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0: How are things in Panama City tonight? 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New quarterback in for the Camels. He rolls right, throws. It's caught, but is brought down for a loss. Laganza Hayward in there to stick it. The new quarterback is Grayson Harvey, the sophomore from Huntersville, North Carolina. And by the way, in Huntersville, North Carolina, he set the county record with 7,621 passing yards. 7,000? They ever run the football? 2:53 to go in the third. Loss of three on the play, so second and 13 now at the Camels 22. Harvey takes the snap and will hand it off. Trying to go just off left tackle here. Left short of the line to gain by about a yard on the play. We're digging deep into the depth chart now on the Campbell side. Tayshawn Martin on the carry there.
2: We got several reserves in the front four right now.
0: Let's check some numbers. Mbachu is in at one tackle. They crowd the box. Gators do defensively. Third and 11 from the 24. Harvey to throw. Right side. Caught and blasted. Ben Hanks just put the hammer down on that same running back, Tayshawn Martin.
2: Yeah, good job by Ben. We brought pressure, made him throw hot to the flat. Good solid tackle by Ben Hanks.
0: So with under 1:35 left in the quarter, it'll be fourth and 12. And Bailey Stockton is the new punt return man for the Gators at his own 33. Bowman gets it away. Spiraling kick, fair catch called for, and Stockton will field it cleanly at the 30-yard line. So a 46-yard punt by Bowman, flagged down between the 25 and the 30-yard line.
2: I think it's on us.
3: During the kick, holding, return team, number 14, 10 yards from the end of the kick, first down Florida.
0: Likely K.J. Ford. So Aaron Filo is going to come off the near sideline. The penalty has the ball now at the Florida 20.
2: We got both Filo and Tramell in the game.
0: Tramell Jones is also on the field. Now you saw this in the first half, right, partner?
2: Yep.
0: Yep. Full huddle here, and Filo calling the play off the wristband. So Jones will split out wide left. Jackson to the near side, Stockton slot left. Jones in motion. And they reverse it to Jones. Tramell throws right side, caught by Harpering, the tight end. After the catch, he's brought down for a gain of four, coming to the near sideline by Evan Spivey. Now Filo will come off, and looks like it's now Tramell Jones for a while at quarterback.
2: So basically, we ran a little reverse to Tramell. He hits Harpering in the flat. Tramell runs to the sideline, changes helmets because he couldn't have the green dot helmet on.
0: Yep. So now he can hear. Second down and six. Jones in the pistol. Abrams in motion right to left. Turns, hands it off to Duke Clark. Got a hole left side. Can he get it upfield? Yep, 30, 33, and brought down. Down low to make the tackle is Evan Spivey. Another flag.
3: Holding. Offense, number 55. 10-yard penalty. Second down.
0: TJ Dice, who can play both guard and tackle. And so the Gators now, that's penalty number seven.
2: The refs at halftime sit around eating their hot dogs and go, we need to call some penalties, fellas.
0: Maybe so. I think there were combined four penalties in the first half. We'll have to check. That would mean that there'd be 10 penalties here in the third quarter alone. Both sides combined. Ugly. Trips in a triangle to the right here. Second down at the 15. Flip it out right side for Stockton. Ran into his own blocker. Still on his feet. Now brought down. It ends up being a loss of a yard to the 14. And that's going to do it for the third quarter. Thank goodness. Other than Jaden Ball's 75-yard run, there ain't nothing good about what we saw in the third quarter tonight on both sides. We're off to the fourth. Time for Wolfpack down. At the end of three, here in Gainesville, it's the Florida Gators 52, the Camels 3. 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
1: 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This is Gators football.

20 straight sellouts now here at Ben Hill Griffin Stadium. Found out Thursday night that Gator Nation did it again. And they celebrate with their team here. Won't back down as we head for the fourth.

0: right, Shanner, we get to the fourth quarter. It's a third quarter that I think we'd like to forget. It is 52-3 Florida, but a lot of guys now have a chance to maybe get some reps and get things cleaned up here in the fourth quarter.
1: Ugly. I don't know how else to explain it. It was just ugly, ugly, ugly. Too many penalties. I'd like to see Tramiel to get a bunch of reps here, throwing the football and getting us some points.
0: Well, it's third and 16 for the Gators at their own 14-yard line, and Jones ready for a shotgun snap. Need a big play here. Four rushing, throw over the middle, and it just missed Jameer Jackson near the 40-yard line. It was curling kind of back in, Shane, but...
1: Yeah, they played too high safety, so Amir's the Y tight end position. So they ran four verticals. Usually the Y is your bender, trying to get that open area inside the hashes. A little miscommunication there, a little underthrown by Tramiel.
0: So fourth and 16, and Alec Clark on the punt again.
1: Well, we talked about, I was joking around about showing some crazy punt formation at Auburn, and ever since I said that, we've punted about every possession.
0: Nice job.
1: My fault.
0: Well, Clark tried to run it last time because Campbell releases everybody back for the return. Good snap back to Clark, and he sends one down the right numbers. And a fair catch called for at the 37-yard line. 50-yard punt for Alec Clark. But 0 points or punts last week. Aaron Filo's day is done. 16 of 21 for 242 yards. Two touchdown passes, a rating of 204.4. And Campbell will take over here offensively at their own 37-yard line. They brought in backup quarterback Grayson Harvey for the last drive. And Harvey's back working again. Motion a man to the right. Fake the handoff, rolling right. Harvey looking to throw. There's pursuit coming. Down the right side, almost knocked away. And off the fingers eventually of the receiver. Out intended on the pattern here for Campbell. And that is Barry Tate.
1: Yeah, they rolled out trying to hit the flat route. Gators did a good job just stringing it out. And then the receiver turned it into a wheel route. Quarterback tried to do a little drop shot, almost got it in there.
0: He did. Wiggins on the pressure there for the Gators. Second and 10 at the 37-yard line. Two receivers right, single left. A lot of new guys on the field again for Campbell, including Christian Campbell. He is wide left. Harvey takes the shotgun snap, hands it off. And that's swallowed up by the Gators' defense on the left side. After a gain of about a yard and a half, Martin on the carry, Miles Johnson leading the way for the Gators defense. It's only 157 yards total offense for Campbell. 52-3. They had a chance to put three on the board, but missed a field goal wide right back in the third quarter.
1: Yeah, majority of those yards came on the first drive of the game.
0: 75 of which, yeah, on that opening drive. Trips right. Tight end left here. Harvey takes the snap, immediately rolls right. Tucks the football, wants to run, and works his way to the near sideline. Out of bounds about the 40. That's going to leave it about fourth and seven here upcoming for Campbell. Third and seven, beg your pardon.
1: Yeah, Gators.
0: Fourth and seven.
1: Punt safe here. Good stop.
0: Yeah, Hayward able to hem him in. Bowman out to punt. Again, Bailey Stockton for the second straight time. Deep back here for the Gators. Set up shop at about his own 20.
1: We only got 10 guys on the field.
0: There's 11. Hayward late to the party. Snap back to Bowman. Gets it away. This is his best punt yet. Backing Stockton up. Fair catch called for at the Gators 11-yard line. 48-yard punt for Bowman. Timeout in Gainesville. 13:18 to go in the fourth quarter. Florida 52, Campbell 3 on the Gator Sports Network.
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1: That's Shane Matthews. I'm Sean Kelly. Tate Casey on the sidelines tonight. 13-18 left in the fourth quarter. It is 52-3. Gators lead Campbell here. And Florida will have the football at their own 12-yard line to begin this drive after the punt by Campbell. Jamel Jones, a quarterback.
2: We need a good drive here. These guys need reps.
1: Jones so far 2 of 3 passing, but only for 4 yards. Micah Mays, one of two receivers right. The running back is London Montgomery. He's left hip of Jones. Gators offense moving right to left. Snap back to Jones. Takes the handoff, throws, wobbler over the middle. That's caught. Abrams has got it. He jumped over a man and finds his way down to the turf at the Gator 32-yard line. Nice play.
2: Yeah, a little RPO, stuck it in Montgomery's belly, flipped your hips, threw the slant route to TJ. Good ball play.
1: Abrams had that massive 63-yard catch last week. First and 10 Gators at the 32. Abrams in motion to the near side, handed off to Montgomery. Trying to shimmy shake his way through the right side. Will get a gain of 4 to the 36-yard line, where he's brought down there by Jaden Best. Stockton will check in, take the tight end, Harpering off. Second down and 6 at the 36-yard line. Clock running underneath 12:20 by the time the ball is snapped. Jones in the shotgun, Stockton motioning right to left. Jones fakes the handoff, drifts left, throws. Stockton catches the ball at the 40-yard line and then wrestled down after two more after the catch.
2: Somebody busted there. I think TJ ran the wrong route. We rolled left, brought Bailey Stockton motion from right to left, and he ran a hitch route. But TJ was in the slot, he ran an out route. Two guys running to the same area. They'll teach that up on the tape.
1: It's like TJ Shanahan now working at center for the Gators. Mays in motion, out of the pistol. Jones hands it off to Montgomery. Broken tackle in the backfield allowed him to get a gain of 2 to the 44-yard line. It'll be second down and 8.
2: Yeah, just inside zone play. Kent, the true freshman tight end, got beat inside. That's what allowed the Camels to keep that to a 2-yard gain.
1: Trying to get as many of the new guys that are in with their name announced. Dice is the left tackle now. Kearney at left guard. Hezzy Kennan at tight end. He shifts to the near side. Snap back to Jones. Fakes the handoff. Throws over the middle. Leaping attempted catch by Mays. Busted up. Helmet comes off the defender as well. That would have been a gain of 12 if Mays could have hung on to the football. Evan Spivey blew it up.
2: Yeah, we had an unbalance to the right, bounced both tight ends to the left. It was another RPO. Boy, there was a lot of people around Trammell there. I think that forced him with that high throw. Still probably should have been caught.
1: I think Campbell just subbed in 7 new guys. Jones here on 3rd and 8. Changing the play at the line of scrimmage. Khalil Jackson and Bailey Stockton are the two receivers left. Harpering in the slot to the right. Snap back to Jones. Climbs the pocket. Hit as he throws. Wobbling ball intercepted at the 49-yard line. Takeaway here for Campbell by Jack Butler, the linebacker.
2: Yeah, the Campbells were playing soft coverage, only rushed 3. But the 3 that they rushed whipped our 5 up front. Trammell gets blocked. Yeah, that's bad pass protection.
1: Ebenezer Badada. Popped Jones and forced the interception. Second turnover for the Gators today. Muff punt and now this. So good field position for the Camels here as Harvey is back to work at quarterback. First and 10 of their own 49-yard line on the right hash. Fakes the handoff. Harvey throws left side, and it's off the hand of Javari Flowers defending on the play. The pass was intended for Mason Jordan. Stops the clock at 10:41. Jordan Lowry's at the other corner to the near side.
2: I got a feeling the head coach ain't going to be very happy on this game.
1: No, I don't think so. The second half has been, well, not great. Ty Jackson is now in at linebacker alongside Miles Johnson. Second and 10 from the 49. Harvey takes the snap, hands it off. And wrestling Martin to the ground was a gaggle of Gators here, led by Ty Jackson. 52-3 Gators, but only 7 points have been scored in this second half. Auburn next Saturday at 7. Our coverage at 4. You ever watch the game out of the end zone, Shane?
2: Well, yes, but I don't know if I've ever been on a broadcast from the end zone like we will do next week.
1: Yeah, get ready. Third down here. Harvey to throw. Pocket collapsing. Scramble to his right. Crosses the 45. The 40 got a first down and may have taken a late hit. I don't see a flag. Stubbs popped him when he went out of bounds. First and 10, Campbell at the Gator 38 on the scramble and run by Grayson Harvey.
2: Yeah, just had bad integrity in our pass rush lanes there. We ran a twist, but you can't. Somebody's got to be coming outside to set the edge, just allowed Lowry just to turn the corner and pick up the first down.
1: Trips left, the ball is on the right hash as Campbell moves left to right. Martin, the running back on the left hip of Harvey, takes the handoff, runs right and into a wall. They'll get 2 yards to the 36, but they weren't moving anybody up front.
2: No.
1: They'll bring up second down at 8. Two by two set, tight end is right side. Harvey, just inside the right hash, takes the snap. Pressure coming, ball batted down. Sty Bentley, Kamaju Yundui, who also had a tack on the previous play, bats the ball down here with 8:40 to go in the fourth.
2: Gators brought pressure, brought Laganza Hayward off the slot. They try to set up another wide receiver screen. Ball was batted down, no chance.
1: So now third down and 8 at the 36 with 8:40 to go in the fourth. All Gators. Second half, though, leaves a few things to be desired. Harvey takes the snap, drops back, throws it, little screen underneath, and just shy of the line to gain. Campbell brought down at the 30-yard line. Martin will be helped up here. Beg your pardon. On the reception here is Barry Tate, little wide receiver slipper in there. There's so many guys participating in this game, Shane.
2: There's a lot of them.
1: Ty Jackson made the tackle to keep the chains from moving. It'll be fourth and 2 at the 30-yard line. And Campbell will go for it here in a 52-3 ball game. Harvey has trips right, single left. Takes the snap, one step drop, turn, throws right side, caught at the 25-yard line, first down and more, bumped out of bounds at the 8-yard line is the tight end Chandler Coe by Jordy Lowry, and Coe may be hurt. Yeah, he's well off the playing surface and down and needs attention.
2: I don't know if he has a cramp or if he actually has an injury.
1: This doesn't look good and really-

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4: 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Take Casey down the sidelines, reporting that this is a very unfortunate injury for the Campbell tight end. And so it took all of that time out to attend to the tight end Chandler Cope. So we wish him the best as he's now been helped away. It's a left leg injury. Campbell, though, operating here in the fourth with 7:36 to go, and it's first and 10 at the Florida 16-yard line. Harvey will motion a receiver to the left. They could jet to him. Harvey will throw it out to the left flat. Caught there, and 4 yards after the catch, forward progress likely to the 11-yard line. On the catch here made by Christian Campbell.
5: We got somebody down now.
4: Gator down at the 5-yard line. It's Javari Flowers.
5: Oh, it's just a cramp.
4: Okay. Florida's training staff tending to Flowers down near the 5. And if you've ever had one down in your calf, it is not cool.
5: I caught a cramp about 2 months ago in the middle of the night in my hamstring.
4: Oh.
5: It was misery. And it still hurts today.
4: Really?
5: I guess when you're that old, everything I do, my hamstring hurts now because of that cramp.
4: It's not 1990 anymore, is it?
5: Oh. I didn't have any muscles to pull back then.
4: I saw a photo of you the other day. You looked all right from back then.
5: I was a buck 75.
6: I can tell you boys one thing. There's nothing like catching one in the middle of the night.
5: No.
6: Especially in a game week. It's more common than you think. But we had a guy in 2-a-days catch a cramp in both hamstrings one year. Oh. And when they were trying to lay him out and stretch him out, he caught one in his quad.
5: Oh.
6: And I've never seen somebody in that much pain in my life.
4: During 2-a-days.
6: Oh, yeah. They went and threw him in the cold tank.
4: I would think so. Tate, were you guys staying in like a dorm back during your 2-a-days?
6: You know, it's funny. We stayed out at a hotel off 34th across from the IHOP down towards Ocala.
4: How much money did IHOP make?
6: None on us, but I'm going to tell you what. After camp was over with, they made enough off of me during my 5 years.
4: I'm sure. All right, this edition of Cramp Stories is brought to you by, we'll get a sponsor for that. They're not fun. Flowers is off the field, and it is second and 6 at the 12 for Campbell. Harvey takes the shotgun snap, hands it off to Martin, running left, squirts through, almost got to the end zone. Finally brought down to the 2-yard line. Ty Jackson with a touchdown saving tackle here with 6:49 and counting in the fourth.
5: They're moving us off the football here. These reserves are.
4: So it'll be first and goal for the Camels toward the south end zone. Spotted on the left hash. 4 by none set here. Martin, the running back, takes the handoff, stood up at the 1. So we got a yard on the carry.

0: Stuffed there by Joseph Mbachu. We'll bring up second and goal from the one.
1: Hopefully we can hold them out here, but think about from the Campbell standpoint. Somebody's going to be able to say they scored a touchdown in the swamp.
0: Yeah. I'm with you.
1: I'm the quarterback, and they call the zone read. I'm keeping it.
0: Keeping it. There's no RPO. Out of the pistol, Harvey takes the snap.
2: Oh, he went the wrong way.
0: He went the wrong way. He tries to dart forward, and he stood up. Just shy of the line of scrimmage. That might have been his only chance, Shane. Yeah. Harvey stood up. K.J. Ford, LaConza Hayward all in there.
3: K.J. Ford and Hayward. Stop what he is. Bring it up.
0: 5:23 to go. Now third and goal. The back of the football. The back point is on the two. Martin left hip of Harvey in the shotgun. Two tight ends. Takes the snap, hands off to Martin. Straight ahead. Did he get in? Ball's out. Gators think they have it. And two at the four. And Campbell saying he broke the plane.
2: Ruling on the field is a loose ball covered by the defense.
0: And so for the second straight week, the Gators in a goal line stand force a fumble and take it away. We'll sort it out here for you in just a second, but it was such a mob of human, it was hard to see who maybe punched that out. We'll get another angle on it, perhaps on our monitors. Stubbs was involved, that's all I know. Nonetheless, a takeaway for the Gators as we step aside. 4:57 to go. It'll be Gators football at the 4. Florida leads at 52-3 on the Gator Sports Network.
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8: I'm Kevin Winter at the UF Health Sports as they are in the second quarter in Austin. Ohio State has a 10-0 lead over Texas. As it stands right now, the Longhorns have just 5 yards of offense. Ohio State with 128. Texas has 2 turnovers. The touchdown for the Buckeyes, old friend Jacoby Jackson with an 8-yard TD run. 128-5 total yardage. Buckeyes 10, Longhorns nothing. Early second quarter in Austin. Sean Kelly, back to you in the Swamp.
0: Whoa. I mean, Ohio State's got their number.
1: Was Jacoby here last year or 2 years ago?
0: 2 years ago.
1: I thought that was like his senior year. He's been playing a long time. Good for him, though, for scoring.
0: Plays under review. This is the scoring play that the call on the field was ball knocked out, recovered by Miles Johnson. If that stands, that'll be 2 weeks in a row that Miles Johnson has recovered a fumble on a goal line stand for the Gators defense. All official reviews during tonight's game are brought to you by your Florida Dairy Farmers. 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Florida dairy farmers proudly fueling the Florida Gators for more than 40 years. The Camels are hoping this is a touchdown for Martin, their running back. Did he break the plane? And Shane, we get an end zone look here. I don't think he did.
1: Can't tell from that angle.
0: We might need Miles Johnson at second base for the Florida Gators this spring. I mean, he has picked up two wild hops on fumble recoveries each of the first two games of the year. Here's a better look for you. That ball's out as it breaks the plane.
1: Yep.
0: And then I asked for your opinion, but I already give mine, so sorry. There's a lengthy review here. Our referee tonight, Steven Robinson, has now finally taken the headset off in front of that small monitor.
2: After video review, the ruling on the field is upheld. First down, Florida.
0: So, Shane, I only keep track for you because I don't want to embarrass myself. You're 2 for 2 on reviews this year.
1: Am I?
0: You are.
1: I didn't know you were keeping stats.
0: Well, we said last week we would do that.
1: Okay.
0: And it was Jeff who said that he's just waiting for you to mess one up.
1: It will happen. How about let's let Tramiel launch one right here?
0: Out of his own end zone?
1: Yeah.
0: First and 10, Florida at their own 4-yard line. Tramiel Jones, a quarterback.
1: Probably not against this coverage, though.
0: Too high safety. Snap back to Jones. Will hand it off. Stumbling out of the exchange is Clark, but he's forward for 2. It's across the 5. What coverage do you want to see to take a shot?
1: Well, one high safety, and ideally you'd like press coverage. They're playing way off, so it's going to be hard to run by them.
0: Gill on the tackle for the Camels. 4:33 and counting. SEC play begins next week. Jones on 2nd and 8. Turns, throws right side. Caught by Abrams at the 11. And forced back immediately. Actually, he gets a generous spot to the 12. That'll bring up 3rd down and 2 for Florida's offense. You're trying to wind this thing out. 52-3. Gators lead it. But only 7 points have been scored since halftime. Jaden Baugh's career-long touchdown run in the third quarter. Ball rushed for 136. Dallas Wilson over 100 yards receiving today. Philo, by the way, during his time tonight, 16 of 21 for 242. So 3rd down and 2. Jones of the pistol. Takes it, turns, hands off to Clark. Broken tackle in the backfield. Another one at the line to gain, and he's through for a 1st down out to the 19-yard line. Duke Clark. A lot of contact, but he moves the chains. Brought to you by Good Greek Moving and Storage, your superhero movers.
1: Yeah, we just let a guy come free. Didn't even block him, but good running by Duke Clark. He was strong inside. Between the tackles.
0: 1st and 10 at the Gator 19-yard line. Jones again in the pistol. Will turn and hand it off. Here's Clark again. He's wrestled down at the 21.5-yard line. Landon Sargent, backup linebacker on the play. And we're less than 3 minutes away. The last stoppage here should be the 2-minute timeout. Williams comes in a receiver. Bobcat is slot left. Single right is Micah Mays, and in the pistol behind, Tramiel Jones again is now Byron Lewis. And on a jet, they get it to Williams. He goes to his right and turns up toward the 30, and he should have a 1st down. He does.
1: Yeah, good run there. Just jet sweep to the right. Brought Justin Williams in motion, handed it to him. Did a good job getting the 1st down.
0: Kyle Nguyen on the tackle. Williams comes off, and the tight end, Ezzie Kent, is on. 6'6", 288-pound freshman. He'll be off left tackle here. 1st and 10, and that will be it for us prior to the 2-minute timeout. Stop play here. 2 minutes remaining. Gators looking to go 2-0 as they lead it 52-3 with just a couple of minutes remaining. Back for the finish in Gainesville after this on the Gators Sports Network.
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13: Back before Brian had a granddaughter to help take care of, back when he was in his 20s, Brian served in the Army Special Forces and sustained brain injuries during a tour overseas. 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
0: Two minutes remaining here at the Swamp. Gators are kind of buttoning up a 52-3 win over Campbell to go 2-0 to start the season. Glad you've been along with us tonight. Glad the preseason partner is over. The non-conference early portion of the schedule. Auburn next week, back home here in 2 weeks for Ole Miss.
1: Yeah, I can't wait. It's time to play big boy football. We'll see what we're made of next week at Jordan-Hare.
0: Mixed bag for you tonight on this one?
1: Yeah, I mean, we did some good things, but I don't want to say it's kind of expected. Let's be honest.
0: Human nature type stuff?
1: LSU sputtering around with La Tech tonight.
0: Yeah.
1: You know, a lot of these teams have huge games next week. Still no excuse. It happens. But the first half wasn't bad. It's when we came out, we had the silly penalties that put us behind the chains, and that just muddies up the entire effort.
0: In the third quarter, you mean, right?
1: Yes, yes. Third quarter.
0: Yeah. All right, first and 10, Florida here at the 29 of the Gators. Jones will take a shotgun snap, sling it out to the left. Mays on the catch and a flag down. Maybe a face mask here will stop the clock. Brought down to the 35-yard line. McGill on the tackle.
2: Holding. Number 55 of the offense. 10-yard penalty. It's first down.
0: Well, I thought I saw a face mask and said second penalty tonight on TJ Dice Jr. Holding penalty here. Dice redshirted last year, played last week. Williams comes back in as one of the Gators' receivers. 1:52 on the clock. And the penalty of mark it back to the Florida 20-yard line. Jones will break the full huddle here and send trips right. Single left is Mays. Motion the tight end back in. Missed a block as the handoff went to Lewis, who kind of moved to his right and gets 3 yards out to the 23-yard line. And the clock will move here. It'll be less than a minute and a half to go before, by the time we get to the next snap.
1: I can't wait to hear Coach's press conference.
0: It'll be candid.
1: Yeah.
0: Anthony Rubio is checked in at running back. He's in the pistol with Jones. Motion Williams, fake the jet to him, hand off to Rubio, running right side, crosses the 25 to the 27-yard line, 2 yards shy of the line to gain. Beg your pardon, of the initial start of the chains, third and 12 upcoming. So under a minute to go. Lewis will come back in at running back. Rubio off. Abrams will go out wide right, and joining him on the right side is the tight end, Dipprick. So third and 12 from the Gator 27-yard line. And likely this will be the last snap of the football game. Jones in the shotgun, takes the snap, and looks to throw here on the final down. Steps up, throws, caught by Williams at the 41. Made a man miss, runs to his left, brought down. Clock will stop at 23 seconds here to reset the chains. Sickles on the tackle. And the Gators will run one more play, it looks like. Clock has started with the chain set. First and 10, Florida at their own 42-yard line. They do not have to snap the football. All the linemen are down and ready. Jones out of the pistol will take one more snap. Turns, hands off to Lewis, running right side, across midfield, and brought down at the Campbell 44-yard line. And that'll do it. Gators win. 52-3 is the final score. Florida is 2-0 under John Summerall. And we'll take that 2-0 mark to the Plains to see Auburn next Saturday night. Plenty to bring you here after this one, as the Gators again in dominant fashion in the first meeting ever with Campbell win it 52-3. Back in a moment. This is the Gator Sports Network.
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0: Sean Kelly, Shane Matthews back here inside Ben Hill Griffin Stadium. Gators win it 52-3 to go to 2-0 on the season. First loss of the season for Campbell. We thank them for coming to see us for the first time ever tonight. Shane, your Player of the Game is...
1: Oh, that's pretty easy. Vernell Brown III. What a night he had.
0: He had two touchdowns via punt return.
1: Back to back.
0: And a third touchdown in all. 262 yards all purpose for VB3. And four touchdowns now on the season through two games. Very good performance by him. I'll give a second start to Jaden Ball. Career long 75-yard touchdown run. And another 100-yard rushing game as he finished at 124 on the Knights. 52-3, the final. The fight song has been sung. More for us coming up after this on the Gator Sports Network.
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0: 52-3 was the final score. Gators win it tonight. 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Tires Plus helps Gators fans overcome the challenges of car care, so they can get back to the important stuff, like supporting their team. Tonight's Resilient Player of the Game, defensively, was Miles Graham. Second straight week for him. Second straight week, Graham leads the team in tackles with five solo. One tackle for loss. He also forced a fumble tonight during that goal line stand for the Gators. Congratulations to Miles Graham. And, of course, the Gators. Shane Matthews, your final thought before you get set for next week in Auburn.
1: Well, it starts for real now. Look, anytime you win a football game, it's a good win. I don't think we played very well anywhere today except punt return team. They had a phenomenal night. Made some plays here and there offensively. Defense, after that first drive, kind of settled in and put it on them. But that coming out of the locker room second half, I'm anxious to see what coach has to say. Very, very sloppy. But learn from it, and let's go play a big-time SEC game next week.
0: Yeah, you turn the page there, and thankfully you're 2-0 as opposed to talking about this in a rougher fashion. 118 points scored, by the way, Shane, in the first two games combined is tied for third most in program history. So you're getting points on the board. That's not the problem. It's the other stuff that's still yet needs to be cleaned up. Good to see you, sir, and I'm looking forward to next week for you and I to enjoy that atmosphere and hopefully a 1-0 start to SEC play Saturday night. Our coverage will begin at 4, and kickoff is at 7 Eastern time on Saturday. Edmund Eggie Boyd, our spotter tonight. Steve Egan, our engineer. Masterful job by him. Jeff Cardozo producing and hosting tonight. And Tate Casey, of course, on the Gators' sidelines. For Shane Matthews, I'm Sean Kelly. So long for just a while. Kevin Winter is next. Our coverage continues from the UF Health Sports Desk and the Gators locker room. 52-3, the Gators win it over Campbell. And this is the Gators Sports Network.
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0: Dallas Wilson with those 104 yards receiving tonight is wide left. Pair to the right. Stockton now motions out of the slot. Out of the pistol, Philo hands it off the ball on second and five. Running to the right, first down. Put the hammer down and give it hell, Jaden Ball. Down the right sideline. 25-20, 15-10. Touchdown, Gators. 75 yards, Jaden Ball's second touchdown. And a new career-long rush for number 13. 51-3, Florida, with 3:28 to go in the third.
1: That is how you put the stamp on this one. 75-yard touchdown run for Jaden Ball. That drive was two plays, 80 yards, and all 80 came from Jaden Ball. Seventh career 100-yard rushing game. 20th career touchdown, his second of the night. Gators roll this evening 52-3 over the Campbell Fighting Campbells. I'm Kevin Winter with you inside our network studio at the UF Health Sports Desk. Florida moves to 2-0. As you heard Sean mention, 118 points combined in the first two games for Florida. Tied for the third most in program history that they've ever put up in the first two games. Give you the numbers on this one before we continue along with some of the highlights and let you hear from head coach John Sumrall and some of the star players of the game. We'll start with quarterback Aaron Philo, 16 of 21 again. Second consecutive game, that's where the numbers were. 16 of 21 last week, 16 of 21 this week. 242 yards, two touchdown passes. Completion percentage up over 76 in this one. Jaden Ball, 14 carries. Second straight game that JB has gone for 14 carries. Tonight he rushes for 136 yards on the evening. It was actually rather quiet first half for Jaden Ball. And in part, let's be honest, for about what seemed like 25 minutes of real time, the offense was only on the field for 56 seconds. And that was one of the TD passes because you had the two punt returns by Vernell Brown. All right, so let's get to VB3. Three catches, 43 yards, and a touchdown reception. And of course, the punt return yards, four punt returns on the night, 219 yards, all of them in the first half. That was the second most in SEC history. He didn't even play from the punt return standpoint of the second half. He became the second Florida Gator ever to have two punt returns for a touchdown in the same game. And by the way, it came on back-to-back punts. Jacques Green back in 1996 was the other Gator, and he also did it on back-to-back punt returns. He did it against Kentucky back in 1996. So Jacques Green and VB3, the only two players in Florida Gator history with two punt returns for a touchdown of the same game, and they each did it on consecutive punt returns. On the evening, Florida rushed for 214 yards. All told, 300 yards receiving, 514 yards of offense, and after a very skittish defensive performance on the opening drive of the game, which resulted in Campbell settling for a field goal, Florida put the locks down defensively. And on the night, the Gators, 3 of 9 on third down conversions. You bet to believe head coach John Sumrall is going to want to clean that up before the Gators go to SEC play. Campbell was 5 of 18 on third downs. Florida was 1 of 2 on fourth downs. They converted a fourth down early in the game. Penalties got a little away from the Gators in the second half, in the third quarter particularly. Florida with the penalties, 8 total in the game for 95 yards. And I feel like about 75 to 80% of that damage came during the third quarter. TJ Shanahan was called for a couple of big penalties on back-to-back plays. Again, those are all teaching moments when you're up 45-3 where the Gators were in that third quarter. And that's partly, I believe, why the Gator offense, the number ones, were on the field for so long deep into this game. Florida rolls 52-3. They go to 2-0 on the season as we continue along on the Regions Bank Gator Locker Room Show. We'll hear from head coach John Sumrall. Let's run through the highlights coming up next. Florida is 2-0. This is the Gator Sports Network.
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0: Campbell will kick here, 4th and 11 from their own 24. Snap back to Bowman. Got it away. Another flag is down. Brown to the near side, 36. Makes the catch outside the numbers. Cuts through a crease, 40, 35, back to the right and inside. He may be gone. 20, 15, 10, 5. Touchdown, Gators.
1: That should be on their punt team. I think they moved. My goodness. How about those feet?
2: Vernell Brown, the third, 64 yards on a punt return. In fact, Shane was right. The penalty was on the Campbell Fighting Campbells. Kevin Winch with you at the UF Health Sports Desk. This is the Regions Bank Gator Locker Room Show. Florida beats Campbell tonight 52-3. So VB3 had a 64-yard punt return in the second quarter. It actually came after Florida blocked Campbell's punt, but there was a flag which negated the play. They then kick it again. Okay, so VB3 gets the 64-yarder. Florida's defense holds. Campbell punts again. Guess what VB3 did?
0: And punting here is Campbell on 4th and 18 from their own 28-yard line. Oh. Snap back to Bowman. Just got the ball away. Low spiraling kick. Brown fields it at the 30-yard line. Starts right. He's between the hashes. Makes a man miss. Bounces outside. 45-40. Another man misses. 30 to the right sideline. 20, 15, 10. He's in. He's in. Back to back. Touchdown, Gators. Vernell Brown, the third, returns his second consecutive punt for a touchdown. Wow, wow, wow.
2: The second player in Florida Gator history to have two punt returns for a touchdown in the same game. As I mentioned, Jacquez Green did it against Kentucky back in 1996. Jacquez Green did it on consecutive punts. So, too, did VB3. On the night, 262 all-purpose yards for Vernell Brown III. Three receptions for VB3. 43 yards. He did have a touchdown reception. He had two punt returns for a touchdown. It's all part of the Gators blasting Campbell tonight, 52-3. John Summerall and his Gators are now 2-0 on the season. They get set to head to Auburn coming up next Saturday. Let's go back across the street to the Swamp in Ben Hill Griffin Stadium. Rejoin Jeff Cardozo.
3: All right, Kev, thank you very much. Down here with Coach Summerall. Well, Coach, you got a W, so a couple of in the books now. I know probably some things in the second half not too happy about. When it's all said and done, how'd you think the guys did?
4: We found a way to win, which is good. If we think this will be acceptable in conference play, we will be embarrassed a lot. And so we got a lot to clean up. I thought there were some really good things. I thought the punt return game, obviously, with VB was electric. But too many penalties in the second half. Too many self-inflicted things. A lot of guys that we rotated in that didn't show us they're ready to play, and they got to step up.
3: Yeah, that's certainly a big part of what this game would have been about. And I think, you know, as you go through it too, it's probably a good teaching tool. You can show them that third quarter, all the penalties, how you get behind the chains. That's not going to work.
4: No, you can't put yourself in 1st and 25 against anybody we're about to play this upcoming gauntlet and think you're going to have a positive possession. So we've got a lot of improvement next season.
3: Let's talk about the positives, though. Your quarterback, again, did some really nice things in the first half, a little scramble build down to Dallas, and just kind of ran the game pretty well early on.
4: Yeah, Philo's been efficient. He's played pretty clean most of the year so far. He's got to continue to grow and build upon what he started to do this year.
3: And I know you didn't get a ton of offensive possessions because of what VB did in that first half there, but, you know, finally Jaden gets that big run, and, I mean, you can tell that he's a dude, just keeps going.
4: Yeah, the third quarter, we wanted to see the offense, you know, go out and produce a little bit because, to be quite honest, we didn't get enough possessions in the first half for them to find rhythm, and we weren't ready to shut it down because we have to continue to grow as a team, and it was good to see him get that long one.
3: I know how important special teams is to you. You got the offense, defense, always that third fast of the game. To see one back there do that in consecutive punt returns had to be pretty special.
4: Yeah, it was fun. It was exciting. That unit really did a nice job tonight. I thought, you know, BB made some great plays with the ball in his hand.
3: Yeah, I think after that first drive, too, the defense was really, really good. Finally getting the backfield a little bit. Guys were doing stuff. Obviously, you kept them out of the end zone. A couple of chances for them to get in. They didn't. What'd you think about them?
4: You know, really, the two that I'm most proud about, after the muff punt, the defense rising up and forcing a field goal attempt, and then they missed it. And then with a lot of young guys in the game there at the end, the goal line standing where we got the fumble. That was nice to see those guys pull their neck.
3: And then lastly, just from week one to week two, now you have some film on the guys. What are some of the things now you can look into getting on that first road trip?
4: Well, we're going to have to be able to handle the noise. Yeah. You know, the noise has been our favor here at home. Going into conference play week one, it's going to be a different environment for us. We got to handle that environment well. And then we just got to continue to grow and get better. We haven't arrived.
3: All right, Coach. Appreciate it.
4: Thank you, brother.
3: All right. That is Coach Sumrall. Back to you, Kev.
2: Jeff, Coach, thank you very much. The Gators 52-3 over Campbell. Love everything that he said. And look, if you haven't learned now that John Sumrall is going to be honest in his evaluation of his team, of a situation, you get used to it. Because he is going to tell you what he sees and how he feels. He does not sugarcoat it. And I know it's been something that Gator fans have wanted for a while now. John Sumrall will absolutely be honest and give you his thoughts, everything on his mind. It's coming out of his mouth. In his evaluation of tonight, as Jeff said, this is one of those third quarters. Yeah, when you've got a massive lead, 45-3, welcome to the teaching tool, because the penalties will not work next week. As Coach said, first and 25, second and 25. Shane Matthews said on the broadcast, you don't have a play in your playbook for third down and 30. You do that in Jordan Air and on the Plains, you're in trouble next weekend. So lots of things that the Gators can clean up. The good news, they do it while looking up the tape of a 52-3 victory coming up as we continue along on the Regions Bank Gator Locker Room Show. We'll break down Aaron Filo's performance, start focusing on the defensive effort and how the Gators didn't hear from Jaden Woods, all as we continue along across the Gator Sports Network.
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0: I'm Kevin Winter at the UF Health Sports Desk on the Regions Bank Gator Locker Room Show. Run through some of the highlights of the night for Aaron Filo for the Gators at a 52-3 victory over Campbell coming up. Want to give everyone an update. If you do not know that Jeremiah Smith of Ohio State is the best player in college football, you will learn. You will learn. Six catches tonight, 110 receiving yards moments ago, about a 15-yard touchdown reception in the waning stages of the opening half. And after the extra point will be up and good, Ohio State is going to carry a 20-3 lead into the locker room against the fourth-ranked Texas Longhorns. Total yards in the first half, Ohio State 240, Texas 98. Arch Manning 7-14. He's been picked off once. The Longhorns have turned it over twice, including the first play from scrimmage in this game. The Buckeyes are just putting it all over the Texas Longhorns right now in Austin. It is a one-sided mollywhopping. Tennessee leading Georgia Tech 24-10. They're in the third quarter in Atlanta. LSU had a 10-0 lead over La Tech, and LSU is driving at the goal line. Pick six. Louisiana Tech only down 3 to LSU. And remember, Lane Kiffin's bunch is going to go to Oxford next week to take on Ole Miss. Ole Miss, by the way, having not really issues with Charlotte. They're up 24-0. Good game at Kinnick between Iowa State and Iowa. They're 10-10 at the half. Texas Tech leading at Oregon State 14-7. Back to our game on the Regions Bank Gator Locker Room Show. Florida with a 52-3 victory over the Campbell Fighting Campbells. Campbell in this game, they got the ball after the Gators deferred, and Campbell went on a 7-play, 68-yard drive. They finally had to settle for a field goal attempt from 29 yards out. They connected 3-0. Campbell had the lead, and there were some uneasy feelings in the swamp with the way that Campbell would march down the field. Gators get the ball back for their first possession, and they went to work. Jaden Baugh, a couple of mixes of run and pass. Dallas Wilson had an 11-yard gain. Bailey Stockton had a 24-yard gain. Then it was second down and goal from the 3-yard line. Aaron Filo would call his own number.
1: Micah Mays Jr. has checked in. He'll split out right. Tight end to each side here. And offset eye. Shotgun with an eye to the right. Duke Clark's the tail. Snap to Filo. He'll keep. Plunges forward. He's across. Touchdown, Gators. Aaron Filo with his fifth touchdown of the year. His second rushing touchdown, and the Gators respond and take the lead at 6-3 at 8:11 to go in the first.
0: Filo, three carries on the night, 13 yards. Then after the VB3 show, in which VB3 had back-to-back punt returns for touchdowns that totaled a grand total of 134 yards, the Gator offense finally came back onto the field midway through the second quarter. This might have been my favorite play of the night. Filo was looking to set something up to the right, and it was not there. His ability to buy time and Dallas Wilson's ability to cut across the field led to this 40-yard strike.
1: So there's two backs, one each wide of the quarterback. Fake a jet here to Duke Clark. Filo scrambling to his left. Sets, throws over the middle. Wilson on the catch in the 11. Runs to his left. Got a block by Heinrich. He's in the end zone. Touchdown, Gators. 40-yard touchdown strike. And Heinrich again, the tight end downfield. Knocks a man off his feet to let Wilson finish it and put six more on the board.
0: If there is one staple of this Gator football team that you can hang your hat on through the first two games, this receiving core, including the tight ends, will downfield block massively. Harpring springs Dallas Wilson, 40 yards. Wilson, by the way, 5 receptions, 104 yards. Back-to-back games, the Gators have had a 100-yard receiver. Florida only had a 100-yard receiver twice last season. Aaron Filo was not done. VB3 had done it on the punt returns. How about you catch one, big boy?
1: First and 10 at the 14-yard line. A reverse for Nell Brown around the right side. 10, 5, and he trots into the end zone. Touchdown, Gators.
2: That's a hat trick.
1: Yeah.
0: Little pat pass. Little pat pass made special by some teams in the NFL now, and Buster Faulkner brings it to the Florida Gators. 14 yards on the pat pass. VB goes from left to right down the far sideline into the end zone. Gators roll tonight. 52-3 is your final. Let's focus on the defense coming up next and the performance that they had. We'll hear from Jada Woods. We continue along on the Regions Bank Gator Locker Room Show across the Gator Sports Network.
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0: I'm Kevin Winter. We continue along on the Gator Sports Network. The Regions Bank Gator Locker Room Show. 52-3 is your final tonight. Florida takes down the Campbell Fighting Campbells. They go to 2-0 on the season as they now get set to open up SEC play on the plains of Auburn, Alabama at Jordan-Hare Stadium next Saturday night. Defensively for Florida, the first drive was a little squirrely. Probably the best way to describe it. Campbell had to settle for a field goal. After that, Florida's defense tightened up, including holding Campbell to just 27 yards of offense in the second quarter. On the night, Miles Graham, 7 tackles. There were 2 sacks for the Gators. Jaden Woods, 5 tackles, including a half sack. Let's go back across the street. Tate Casey is in the Gator locker room.
1: Thanks, Kevin. Down in the Gators locker room with Gators defensive linebacker, Jaden Woods. Jaden, you guys come out that first half. You guys were able to stir something out outside of the first drive. Talk about the conversations on the sideline to get some adjustments after that first drive and how y'all settled in.
2: Yes, sir. It was simple. It was just about doing our job. That was it, you know. We came out. They had the big one the first play, but it's just about settling in on defense and, you know, simply just doing our jobs, and that's what we did.
1: You guys also had some turnovers tonight, and some takeaways, kind of repeating what we saw last week. Mm-hmm. But special teams was really the name of the game there in the first half. Offense hardly touched the ball, and when they did, they put points on the board. What is that to have the excitement of a special teams play like those punt returns that you guys had back on the field for defense?
2: Man, it's huge. You know, that helps us out a ton. You know, we're big on each phase helps each other out. You know, so special teams was a big piece tonight, and each phase works together, and you know, like I said, we all work cohesively and good things happen.
1: Coach mentioned last week the front seven sometimes a little robotic at times, trying to be too perfect. How was it in practice last week prepping for this game to kind of go out and play a little bit more loose and free but still firing off the football and getting to the quarterback?
2: Yeah, it was simple. It was just doing our job at the end of the day. You know, the first game of the year was a little bit of a good test. You know, that's not a bad offense at all. Yeah. It's a pretty good offense. So the first game, you know, we settled in. You know, we kind of that next week of practice, we had to, you know, turn the intensity up a little bit, you know, and, you know, play within the playbook, of course, but don't be a robot, like you said, at the end of the day. So that's what we focused on this week.
1: Your first test, obviously going on the road next week, Auburn, Alabama, for a team that's had some struggles on the road in SEC play the last 2 years. One, what are you looking forward to most out of the first SEC matchup of the year, and what is this defense excited to do next week?
2: Yeah, of course, we're looking forward to it, but at the end of the day, it's just another game. You know, we'll prepare for the same way that we prepared for Campbell this past, you know, game that we just played. So, you know, for us, it's just another game. Of course, it's going to be a good venue, a good time to play, you know, at night, but at the end of the day, it's just another game.
1: Well, congratulations on the win tonight, and we'll see you in Auburn next week.
2: Yes, sir.
1: Thanks. Kevin, we'll send it back to you.
0: Casey, Jaden Woods, thank you very much. On the night, 2 sacks for the Gators, 8 tackles for a loss. They did have 10 pass breakups and a 52-3 victory over Campbell. And think about all the offense that Campbell had in that opening quarter. Campbell had 97 yards of offense in the opening quarter, as it was for the entire game, even when things were out of hand in the second half. Only 210 yards. Real quick math, that's 113 yards the remainder of the game over the final 3 quarters for Campbell. So a very good job at the Gator defense stiffening up. 52-3 is your final. Not one, but 2 100-yard receivers already this season. VB3 did it in game 1. Tonight, it was Dallas Wilson's turn. We'll hear from Dallas coming up next. We continue along.

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0: There's two backs, one each wide of the quarterback. Fake a jet here to Duke Clark. Philo scrambling to his left. Sets, throws, over the middle. Wilson on the catch in the 11. Runs to his left, got a block behind. And Harpring again, the tight end downfield. Knocks a man off his feet to let Wilson finish it and put six more on the board.
1: Dallas Wilson, 40-yard touchdown reception. Great awareness by Aaron Philo. Better awareness by Dallas Wilson to come from the far side of the field all the way across. Follow his scrambling quarterback. And a great block, as Sean Kelly said, by Harpring down the field. Kevin Winter with you, the Regions Bank Gator Locker Room Show. Five catches on the night for Dallas Wilson, 104 yards. He had a catch for 11 on the opening drive. He had a catch for 8. He had a catch for 30. That one for 40. He had another catch that went for 16. That's how you make the most of your five receptions on the night. Let's go back across the street, inside the Swamp, rejoin Tate Casey.
2: I appreciate that, Kevin. Down in Gators locker room with Gators wide receiver Dallas Wilson. 100-yard game today. And you come off the heels of VB last week, you this week. I think last year was two 100-yard games for the Gators at receiver. You come off back-to-back games this week. What is it for you guys? Coach has made a lot of hay about the wide receiver room, just the elite mindset, how you guys approach every week in practice. Speak to that just a little bit.
3: Just being able to go to practice all week with these guys and see what these guys do every day. These like your brothers. So when coach out there, he coaching for one player, but he really coaching for all of us. So we really just take in what coach saying, and when we get our opportunities, we make a play. That's all.
2: Explosives, obviously a big part of what coach, you know, Faulkner and coach Summerall want in this offense. You guys have been able to kind of capitalize on that the last 2 weeks, at least in the first half tonight. The second half, a little bit different story, but we kind of saw exactly what, you know, what we can get to. Where do you go from here? You've had two games. Now you open up SEC play next week in a really big road test at Auburn. What are you guys looking forward to most?
3: Coach Buster and Coach Summerall, they've been preaching us all week, be where your feet are. So really, we'll just focus and locked in on this game. And then coming in tomorrow, we're going to watch film. And then coming in that Monday, we're going to put cleats to the ground, hit the grass, and really just go to work and focus on Auburn. So right now, it was a good win, but it's even better to get a win next week. So we're really going to be locked in, tied into that game.
2: One of the biggest questions I had for Coach this week in the production show was the blocking out on the perimeter, blocking downfield. As somebody who's been in that room before, seeing that firsthand, it's an exciting thing. What is it watching that film back and kind of getting praised for that effort?
3: It's always fun when you're watching yourself block when you're not getting the ball. Coach always saying, what you doing when you don't have the ball in your hand? So, you know, when other guys making the plays, we do our best to go make a block and go put a hat on somebody. So it's always good when you're making a block for the team, and then it progresses the drive and makes the drive longer or even a touchdown.
2: Faulkner talked a lot about first down efficiency to set yourself up in good situations on third last week or in the

0: Sunday presser. Going on a road game like this, Auburn on the road, crazy environment, usually good defensive play against you. How do y'all really, really limit the mistakes and keep the offensive efficiency that we've seen in the first two games?
1: Like Coach Buster say, 1-on-1 is like 1-on-none. So when we have those opportunities, just stay down to our fundamentals and execute always. So when it's your time to make the play and be a player, be a great player.
0: Dallas, we appreciate it, man. Thanks for the time. Congratulations on the win. We'll see you at Auburn next week.
1: Yes, sir. Thank you.
0: Kevin, we'll send it back to you, brother.
2: All right, Tate Casey, Dallas Wilson, thank you very much. Dallas Wilson, VB3, special combo, and man, I hope Eric Singleton does get back healthy soon because I cannot wait to see how the three of them operate out on the field at the same time. 52-3 is your final. Florida knocks off Campbell. The Gators go to 2-0 before the trip next Saturday night to Jordan Air Stadium. Up next on the Regions Bank Gator Locker Room Show, give you one more check of the scoreboard and some SEC games in progress right now. An update on a couple of the top 25 matchups. We do that next across the Gator Sports Network.
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0: Kevin Winter with you. Gators roll Campbell 52-3. Final couple of minutes of the Regions Bank Gator Locker Room Show. Take a trip around college football right now. Halftime in Austin. Told you, Ohio State, number one team in the land with a 20-3 lead on the number four Texas Longhorns. Total yardage 240 to 97. Not 197. 240 for the Buckeyes. Just 97 for the Texas Longhorns. Arch Manning has been picked off. Texas fumbled on its first play from scrimmage. Julian Sayin has a 19-yard touchdown pass to Jeremiah Smith, who's already over 100 receiving yards in this ball game. Meanwhile, other games that are taking place right now, Tennessee has opened it up. They've scored 24 unanswered points. They lead Georgia Tech 31-10. Houston just dropped a 70-burger. Houston's got 28 in the first, 28 in the third, and the second, 21 in the third. 70-6, Houston leading Southern. LSU now 13-7 over La Tech. They've opened up the second half in Baton Rouge. Halftime in Corvallis, Texas Tech with a 14-7 lead on Oregon State. Iowa State leading at Kinnick over a number 21 Iowa, 13-10. They're in the third quarter. Ole Miss with a 27-0 lead over Charlotte. Remember, next Saturday night in Oxford, LSU and Ole Miss will open up SEC play. It'll be a primetime game at the same time that we play against the Auburn Tigers. Big story earlier this afternoon. Michigan upsets number 11 Oklahoma in the Big House, 17-10. Number 12 Alabama rips off 32 unanswered points in the second half, and they beat Kentucky 45-17. Huge upset in Stillwater. Drew Mestermaker did his best John Elway on this one.
1: Two wide to each side, third and eight at the Oregon 10. Hawkins is a tailback to Mestermaker's right, and Drew gets the ball. Looks to throw, under heavy pressure, gets away. Mestermaker pumps, Mestermaker running, diving toward the end zone, he's in! Pistols firing, touchdown Oklahoma State! Drew Mestermaker, give him an Olympic gold medal!
0: Dave Hunziker with the call on the Oklahoma State Sports Network from Learfield. That proved to be the game winner for Drew Mestermaker. Oklahoma State upsets number six Oregon 39-31. Texas A&M, by the way, blasted Arizona State in the second half 48-20. The Aggies scored 24 unanswered points. By the way, what's Auburn doing, you ask? Opening quarter on the Plains, Auburn has a 17-0 lead over Southern Miss. Up next, we check the road ahead for the Florida Gators. We do that as the Regions Bank Gator Locker Room Show continues across the Gator Sports Network.
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0: Gators go to 2-0 on the season, 118 total points in the first two games, tied for the third most they've ever scored in the first two games of a season in program history. 52-3 is the final. Florida takes down Campbell. I'm Kevin Winter. Want to remind everyone across the network, Gator Talk comes your way from the Swamp Restaurant in Gainesville. Just what? A couple of blocks, maybe a couple of par fives from where we are inside the our flagship station. Gator Talk at the Swamp Restaurant across the network. Monday night beginning at 7 o'clock. You can hear from head coach John Sumrall with the voice of the Gator, Sean Kelly. The road ahead for Florida takes us to the plains in Auburn, Alabama. Next Saturday night, we will begin our coverage across the network at 4 o'clock. And then at 7, we will kick it off as we start SEC play for the 2026 season. For Sean Kelly, Shane Matthews, Tate Casey, Jeff Cardozo, Steve Egan, engineer extraordinaire, Eggy Boyd, our spotter tonight, and Alex Bauer back in master control. I'm Kevin Winter. Gators win 52-3. We say goodnight, and we say thank you for listening to Florida Gator Football across the Gator Sports Network.
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16: We're talking about peacocks.
17: A peacock is specifically the male. The peahen is the female. They are not native to the United States, although they thrive in coastal, warmish areas.
16: So when you see that thing fully displayed, when that peacock wants to have a little good time with a peahen, that thing may go 5 to 7 feet in every direction.
17: That's the whole point of those feathers. Again, the peacocks will use it to try to ward off or intimidate trespassers in their territory, but for the most part, the whole thing is to impress the peahens.
16: And they will shake those feathers, and the shaking isn't just like, hey, look how pretty. Mm-hmm. Science has discovered semi-recently those vibrations are in lockstep with the peafowl's head feathers that they used to think were just for show, but mm-hmm. now they realize they vibrate at the same intensity and that they can actually, you know, sort of feel when those tail feathers are vibrating in their direction through their head feathers.
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1: If you're hearing this, you should be concerned about the Asian longhorn beetle, an invasive species that's destroying our trees. But you can help. 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
0: Look up, look down, look around. Look up, look down, look around. In the trees and on the ground, 'cause the ALB must be found.
1: Some signs of the ALB are dime-sized holes on tree trunks, a sawdust-like material called frass, and the beetle itself, with a long black body and white spots.
0: Look up, look down, look around. Look up, look down, look around. In the trees and on the ground, 'cause the ALB must be found.
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4: 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Let the bodies hit the floor. Let the bodies hit the floor. Let the bodies hit the
5: 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Welcome back, everybody. 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We are live 1:30 Eastern Time. 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College football in the books mostly. USC up 35-17, closing in on the end of the third quarter at the Coliseum. Think USC is going to improve to 3-0 before they open Big Ten play. Utah putting it on Arkansas 43-3 in Salt Lake City. Let's switch gears, J-Mart. We have two NFL games already in the books, 13 on Sunday, and of course, one on Monday night, your Denver Broncos versus the Kansas City Chiefs. Tell you what we're going to do. We're going to break out a new segment. We're going to dip our little toes in, see how it feels. We're calling it, I don't want to overreact, but, and you can kind of guess, we're going to talk about things. Don't want to overreact, but Lorraine can give us a little bit of music, put us in the mood. J-Mart, this was your brainchild, so I'm going to give you the floor for the first ever, I don't want to overreact, but.
6: So this is interesting because it's NFL related, but I kind of want to do a college take into the NFL.
5: Do it!
6: And say this, I don't want to overreact.

0: isn't just me, that there is help out there, that the things that I'm feeling and the trauma that I've seen that has impacted me, it's what I had to do as a warrior to defend this country. It's not who I am inside. That person is still there. And getting through that is difficult, but our programs, like helping them transition out of military service, helping them with their VA disability, we're very good at that. Helping them with financial management classes, job placement, all those little things help build that complete person. And then we start to get you in other programs. They get you outside, get you moving, get you connected with other warriors. And we learn so much that the power of movement, what it does to the mind, not just the body, but helping your mind, you know, really come back and adjust and be part of the great society you help defend.
1: I know it's been a long time since we've had really genuinely new treatment options for PTSD. You think we're finally at the verge where not only we're making progress, but there's a commitment from our government to put time and effort into finding better treatments?
0: Yes, I do. This past year, I mean, just a couple of years ago, we saw the FDA vote down psychedelic-assisted therapy and alternative medications. And now we have very broad bipartisan support to pursue clinical trials. Follow the science. Let's get every available option tested and see what's available, because there won't be just one option for every warrior. There'll be a multiple options that will fit a particular warrior what they'll need. But we're seeing very promising early research on psychedelic-assisted therapies, alternative medicines like psilocybin, ibogaine, and others that need to be pursued, because there are ways that we think can help these warriors. Many warriors now pursue these alternative medications by traveling overseas to other countries. And I think America, you know, that ought not to sit well with us. The best, you know, medical country in the world, we should be giving the best treatment right here in the United States so we can take care of our veterans who took such care of us. But we're very excited about the support, the trials coming up, and we're really excited for everybody. I mean, this is really a call for veterans listening out there to, you know, come see our website, not just at woundedwarriorproject.org, but go into, you know, /program/mental wellness and /advanced therapies right after you get to our website. It is powerful. The research is there. It is really, we're gaining a lot of momentum, not just Wounded Warrior Project, but a broad coalition of organizations and people that want to see our veterans get the best health care possible to deal with the stress and trauma of war.
1: WoundedWarriorProject.org is the website. We're speaking with Wounded Warrior Project CEO Walt Pyatt. I see in law enforcement officers that it's such a macho industry that it's still kind of, they've made progress, but it's still kind of taboo to say, I need help, I'm struggling mentally right now. Are you seeing that still in the VA, that there's too many vets that won't say, I need some help, I'm struggling?
0: I've seen more and more vets now comfortable with it, but I know there's still some out there. My advice is, you know, for what you've done, you know, you either saw horrible things, you may have to do horrible things, or you've seen them or you couldn't prevent them from happening. This impacts us. And when you come from this great country of great values like the United States, and you see and you're exposed to the worst of humanity, it's going to impact you. And you need help coming back. You don't want that war or that hypervigilant mentality that you were in that state as a first responder or as a United States military person. You don't want that to become your home. You want to truly come back home to yourself, mind, body, and soul, and know that you did what you had to do for your country. But it doesn't mean you can't now live the rest of your life in peace in this country, because peace is possible. Talk about it. Remove the stigma. You did hard things. You can do this too. And if talking about it feels difficult, then just do that hard thing and take the step forward. You will find so many people out there care, understand, and want to get you the help that you need.
1: Here's the thing. Anybody that has served for any period of time knows that you develop a certain camaraderie with the men and women that you serve with, right? What was the saying? I guess when I was in back in the 80s was, there aren't any atheists in foxholes, right? One number that surprised me is that 68% of warriors surveyed reported being lonely, even if they're coming back to a family. how dangerous is isolation for a veteran who no longer has that support system? They might have their family, but they no longer have the people they served with who could really understand what they're going through.
0: Yeah, it's terrible, and it's the downward slope. You come back to a family and loved ones, but you're afraid of them. You push yourself away. You're either, you don't want them to know what you did. You feel uncomfortable in crowds, so you start to isolate. Maybe you stay in your basement. You may play video games and be more comfortable by yourself, probably self-medicating. And then, sadly, you're probably going to lose your marriage, maybe lose your job, and then your house. And then you're going to spiral, and we may find you under a bridge with a bottle or a gun in your mouth. And that's the trajectory we don't want to see happen. We want you to help you find a new path in life of hope and a new purpose to connect. And you think they're okay, but something just isn't right. Even when they're with family, they feel alone. And that's not the isolation of not having people around you. It's a mental isolation trying to deal with the trauma that you experienced in your military service. And connection is so powerful because the suicide rate of veterans today is way too high.
1: Yeah.
0: I mean, the numbers vary between 17 a day, 22 a day. But at Wounded Warrior Project, we're committed. We laid out a bold goal of ending veteran suicide. And so many people tell me that that's just not possible. But I just say, well, if we're not comfortable with 22, are we comfortable with 15? Are we comfortable with 10 a day, 2 a day? I'm not comfortable with that. I think it should be zero. And I think for all this, these men and women been for their country, that should not be a future for them. They should have a bright future to live in the society. You know, they help keep peaceful.
1: Last thing for you. You served. What do you understand about these veterans coming home today that you might have not understood when you were serving with them or commanding them?
0: Well, I served for 42 years, and I have so much respect. I know what they're going through. I went through it myself, and perhaps I didn't see it in myself when I was going through it. But I was fortunate. I had still have a beautiful wife and family that loved me, and they treated me like Walt and father and dad, and never the rank I wore. I was always me to them, which was very helpful to me. I know what these warriors are going through, and I know also that it's possible to find peace.
1: 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Whether you're a family member or loved one of a vet who needs help, that's the website to go to. And if you just want to show how much you appreciate the men and women who have defended our freedom, WoundedWarriorProject.org. Walt Pyatt, CEO of the Wounded Warrior Project, thank you for the time, for the information, and for your service to our nation. Be well.
0: Thank you, Manny. You're worth it. And keep the promise.
1: 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I am Manny Munoz. If you have any thoughts, comments, or questions, please feel free to reach out to me on Instagram. My handle is at IODManny. That's at IODManny. We all have bad days, stressful weeks, but how do you know when those feelings have crossed the line into something that may require help? More than 54 million American adults experienced some form of mental illness last year, and millions more are struggling with stress or loneliness and anxiety. Let's talk about it as we bring in Dr. Christine Crawford, a psychiatrist and the new chief medical officer at the National Alliance on Mental Illness. Their website is NAMI.org. NAMI.org. Dr. Crawford, I appreciate the time. Thanks for joining us.
2: Thanks so much for having me.
1: We hear almost every day that Americans are facing a mental health crisis. From what you're seeing now at the Institute, what concerns you the most?
2: Really, the biggest concern that I have is around access. I appreciate the fact that there's been growing awareness of mental health conditions, growing awareness about mental health symptoms, and people now know and appreciate the fact that these are treatable conditions. However, when someone finally gets to a stage in which they feel like they should get help or there's some symptoms that are getting in the way of their daily living, they're ready to get help, but then they're not able to find that help because of long wait lists or because of insurance-related issues. Those are the things that really concern me, because what ends up happening is that people delay getting the treatment and they end up with worse symptoms. Mm. And those symptoms can make it such that they develop a mental health crisis. And unfortunately, we need to seek care in an emergency room or in a hospital. But if they received that care earlier while they were in a community, they wouldn't need to be in the hospital. They would be able to be at home, at school, to live their lives. So access to care is the thing I worry the most about.
1: And how does NAMI help with that?
2: So NAMI is helpful with that because part of our organization really focuses on the advocacy part of ensuring that people who are living with mental health conditions have what they need in place in order to live productive lives and to thrive. And so part of that advocacy work is really working with some of our folks in Congress and Senate, as well as, you know, state policymakers, and really trying to open up their eyes to the concerns around access, the concerns around insurance, the concerns around not having robust mental health supports in certain communities. So that's how we're trying to address this issue. It's from a policy and advocacy standpoint. Mm-hmm. But also, we're a very large community. We have 650 affiliates throughout the country. So we're a very large community that with our collective voice, we can, you know, shout it out at the mountaintops how
1: right.
2: important it is for people with mental health conditions to get the help and support that they need. So they are knocking on doors, they're making phone calls, they're sending emails to folks in leadership in their state and at the federal level. So hopefully over time, change will actually happen.
1: Yeah, and there seems to be some good news just going through some of the numbers. One of the biggest concerns in terms of mental health in our country over the last few years have been young people, teenagers, because of social media, numbers of depression, suicidal thoughts, and everything. We had seen increasing. Those numbers apparently have come down a little bit over the last few years. So I guess that's one example of some good news.
2: That's right. And the young people really reflect the fact that there's been so much change over the years in the way in which we talk about mental health, the stigma around mental health. I'm encouraged by the fact that it's no longer serving as such a significant barrier for a lot of people. But the fact that young people now are empowered with the tools mm-hmm. and the language to be able to talk about their emotional experiences, the fact that they feel comfortable talking to the adults in their lives about whether or not they're struggling. And they now know, too, that it's okay to not be okay and to be open and vulnerable about their emotional experiences rather than carrying those things alone. So I do think that us as adults have a lot to learn from this younger generation
1: yeah.
2: who are really doing an excellent job advocating for themselves and their mental health needs. So encouraged by some of the stats that we're seeing in which some of these rates have declined. However, when it comes to suicide, it's still a significant area of concern for me, especially as it relates to young kids.
1: Mm-hmm.
2: So thinking about elementary school and middle school kids, there's some concerning stats as it relates to that young age group.
1: We're speaking with Dr. Christine Crawford, Chief Medical Officer at the National Alliance on Mental Illness. Their website is NAMI.org, NAMI.org. Let's go back to something that I mentioned in the open. We all have bad days. We all have stressful weeks. We all, you know, sometimes get anxious or sad. What's the difference between, you know, just dealing with life or money, work, you know, family, whatever, and something that should make us think maybe I should go get some help?
2: Yes. So having ups and downs in your everyday life, experiencing sadness, periods of anxiety, that's all part of the human experience. And as humans, we all have a whole set of emotions that we go through from time to time. But the thing when we are experiencing money issues or a disappointing event at work, we'll feel bad about it, but we're still able to sleep. Mm. We're still able to eat breakfast. We're still able to shower and maintain our relationships. Things turn into a mental health concerns when the stress related to what you're going through interferes with your ability to function, to do the things that you would typically do in daily life. So if you're experiencing periods of sadness that are going on for weeks on end, and you're not sleeping, you're not taking care of your kids, you're not taking care of your physical well-being, then that's more than just stress. So I tell people to just take a step back and look at whether or not there's been an overall change in your daily functioning. Mm-hmm. If there is a change in your daily functioning and you're experiencing emotional distress for most days rather than not, then that is a clear sign that you should seek some help.
1: Is it different for an adult than for, say, a teenager whose, you know, life, their bodies, their minds are going through so many changes and they're prone to have these maybe wild emotional changes, wild emotional swings?
2: Yeah, I mean, thinking about young people, their brains are still developing in key areas that help with regulating your emotions, that help you assess a certain situation and think clearly and slowly through the situation and use more rational thinking. Kids are a little bit more impulsive because some of these areas of the brain aren't fully developed yet. Their emotional regulation centers aren't developed. But more importantly, these are young people who have only been on Earth for a few years. So they don't have the years of experiences that we do to know that this negative interaction with a friend isn't the end of the world, because you've gone through a number of negative interactions with friends
1: right. Over
2: the course of your lifetime, and you've been able to come out on the other side. Kids don't know that because they're facing these challenges for the very first time with a brain that is not fully developed, and they have a toolbox that isn't full of social emotional tools that one collects over the course of time. So we need to appreciate that the fact that kids are doing the best that they can with the brains that they have and the tools that they possess in their toolbox. It's up to us as adults to understand that they need a little bit of support and scaffolding because their brain isn't really able to do all of that for them.
1: Sure.
2: But we have to be intentional about teaching them the tools and skills to navigate difficult times during their lives.
1: A couple more minutes here with Dr. Christine Crawford. She's a psychiatrist and the new chief medical officer at NAMI, the National Alliance on Mental Health. Their website is NAMI.org. At what point does stress itself, or how about chronic stress, become dangerous for our mental and even our physical health?
2: Yeah, the thing about stress is it's called stress because it weighs heavily on your mind and it takes a toll on your body. And carrying stress day out and day out, day in and day out, it can weigh you down and wear you out. So it can wear you out mentally such that you experience burnout. It's hard for you to get up, to do what you need to do. You feel exhausted. You feel overwhelmed. And then physically, you're feeling tired. You might have issues with your appetite. You're not sleeping well. But also with stress, our bodies release certain hormones and certain chemicals throughout our body when we're stressed that can make it such that we experience high blood pressure, our heart rate could go fast, our immune system isn't as strong as it would typically be if you weren't under a lot of stress. So experiencing stress and not having a way to deal with the stress can cause a lot of wear and tear on your body and on your mind. And that's why doing things like exercise and deep breathing is so important, because it actually on your body in terms of not being in that fight or flight state of mind when you're just stressed and anxious and your body is pumping all of those hormones throughout. But if you're doing deep breathing, if you're exercising, you're activating a different system and response in your body that actually makes you feel more relaxed, more calmed down. It slows your heart rate. It lowers your blood pressure. So all of these things have been studied in terms of exercise, walking, deep breathing. They're actually meaningful because they have a physiological impact when you're experiencing stress. So all of these things are important. It's not just woo-woo-woo science. It's very serious stuff.
1: Finally, I wanted to ask you about a 988 and what an incredible impact that has had over the last few years in just being a resource for someone who might have some mental health issues to reach out and speak to someone.
2: Yes, so 988 is a three-digit number that's available to everyone across the country. So from any phone, you can dial 988 if you are experiencing a mental health crisis, whether that be thoughts about hurting yourself or challenges managing your emotions or concerns around substance use. And the same is true if you have a loved one and you're concerned about their behavior, their mood, their well-being, you can call 988 and speak to a trained mental health professional who can help guide you through what sort of resources would make the most sense for that particular situation, community-based resources, but also if it seems like there's more of an acute safety concern, they can connect you to the appropriate emergency response personnel who can support you out in the community if you are experiencing a mental health crisis. So I highly recommend that people remember this life-saving number as opposed to calling 911, which kind of puts you in the general pool of just health-related problems.
1: Right.
2: 988 is more focused and specific to a mental health concern.
1: 988 is the number to remember, and the website to remember is NAMI.org, NAMI.org. We've been speaking with Dr. Christine Crawford, Chief Medical Officer of the National Alliance on Mental Illness. Sincerely appreciate the time and the information. Thanks so much. Be well.
2: Thank you so much. Thanks for having me.
1: I am Manny Munoz. I appreciate you listening to iHeartRadio's Communities this week. As always, if you have any questions, comments, or suggestions, reach out to me on Instagram. My handle is at IODManny. That's at IODManny. And that'll do it for another edition of iHeartRadio's Communities. I'm Manny Munoz. Until next time.
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12: Next. Hey, Alfie. What can I get for you?
9: Hey, Nora. Just a nice latte, please. How was your weekend?
12: Not bad, thanks. Mainly working here. You?
9: Me? Well, I was battling gods in the afterlife realm, and after lunch, I fought mercenaries. Ooh, could I get oat milk with that latte, please?
12: Yeah, of course.
9: And then Sunday was mostly fighting supervillains. So a pretty chill weekend. Oh, and I'll grab an almond croissant, too.
12: Wait, what? That didn't actually happen, right?
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1: 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I'm Bill Mick. 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Joining us today on the Roundtable is John Bridgeland. He experienced 9/11 up close as the director of the White House Policy Council in the George W. Bush administration. I can't imagine what it was like in that role on that fateful day. We'll ask John Bridgeland about that and more as we look back at September 11th, 2001, here on the Florida News Network. I was early in my radio career that morning. My show was just over when my producer called us into the studio and we watched that tragedy unfold.
0: America united for a while, but only for a while. A solemn reminder this weekend on the Florida Roundtable. 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
23: Anything can happen on game day. 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Guaranteed human.
0: Thanks for being with us this weekend on the Florida Roundtable. I'm Bill Mick. John Bridgeland is with us. And during 9/11, he was the director of the White House Domestic Policy Council. I cannot imagine being in that position, John, as those events unfolded. A, thank you for being here. Appreciate you taking the time. Tell me a little bit about yourself. How'd you land in the White House on that day or in that period of time? What were you doing there?
24: Yeah, well, Bill, great to be with you. So I had been interested in public service since I had been a kid and had worked on Capitol Hill for a number of years. And then I got a call from Governor Bush asking me to moderate an event in Cincinnati, Ohio, in connection with his initiative on compassionate conservatism. And I did that, and then he asked me to serve on his campaign. One thing led to another, and I found myself directing the Domestic Policy Council and working on education reform, faith-based initiatives, conservation of parks, Americans with disabilities, and then all of a sudden, 9/11 hit.
0: Wow, that's tough. Now, what was your preparation in going to that other than participating in that? Where'd you go to school? What were your personal goals for your career?
24: Well, that's nice of you to ask. I went to a pretty large public high school in Cincinnati.
0: Okay.
24: And then I went off to Harvard University, which not that many kids from my school went to. So it was a big experience for me.
0: Just a shame you couldn't get into college somewhere, man.
24: Yeah. And then I went off, and most of the people who had been in public service when I was growing up had gone to law school. So I went to the University of Virginia Law School. Ended up in a law firm in New York, 3 glorious years in Paris, France, and came back and said, what am I doing? I wanted to go into public service. And so I ended up on that path to working in the Congress and then eventually in the White House.
0: Wow, that is something else. Let's talk about your day-to-day role at the White House before 9/11 happened. What was a typical day like for you there?
24: Well, interestingly, probably no typical day. My job was overseeing the Domestic Policy Council, more than 100 issues that the administration was working on. I brief the president in the Oval Office, you know, twice a week. The first time you do it, you feel like you're an imposter.
0: Oh, I can imagine. Wow.
24: It's a big experience, Bill. And so you have to get pretty expert. You have to draw on a lot of expertise and talent around the country on a wide range of issues. And of course, within the administration. And the president only makes decisions about things that, you know, are controversial, that he needs to decide. Most decisions, you learn, you know, are not made by the president, but by people within the administration where there's consensus. Sure. So it was a big experience moving toward that very, very tragic day.
0: That's got to be a heck of a learning curve when you walk into that.
24: Well, I'm glad you mentioned that, Bill, because you don't, even though I majored in government in college and I had, you know, legal training, I worked on Capitol Hill. No one really trains you for a job like this. So I reached back and I called, I formed a posse. I called Ted Sorensen, who was John Kennedy's speech writer and advisor, and asked for his advice. He said, pay attention to the speechwriter, how the president articulates the message connected to the policy. That may be as important as the policy. And then I reached out to Joe Califano, who was Lyndon Johnson's domestic policy director. He said, big ideas inspire people. The system will move you toward incrementalism. And then Ronald Reagan's Roger Porter, who said, what's the evidence these programs work? Be mindful of the taxpayer. And then Bill Clinton's domestic policy director just handed me a bottle of whiskey. So it was fun. I formed a little posse so that I didn't feel so alone.
0: Well, and good advice is going to get you where you need to go on all of these things. And it sounds like you had plenty of it available to you.
24: Yeah, sure did. All that history, you know, all these presidents making very tough decisions from the Cuban Missile Crisis, you know, all the way through trying to balance the budget under Clinton. All these things were valuable to know about and learn how these domestic policy directors handled them.
0: And in moments, we'll find out how that helped you as we handle that fateful day of September 11th, 2001.
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12: 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Guaranteed human.
0: John Bridgeland with us on the Florida Roundtable this week as we take a look back at 9/11 from the eyes of somebody who was there in the White House that day. John, again, thanks for taking the time. I really appreciate you being with us. So you're the policy director, domestic policy director of the White House Policy Council, and you're going to work on September 11th as any other morning you might have gone. Won't you take us through that day as you experienced it?
24: I remember, Bill, it was a gorgeous Tuesday morning. I was in my West Wing office and came down to be ushered over to the Environmental Protection Agency to brief the administrator, Christy Todd Whitman. And she had a television in her conference room, and breaking news, they were reporting a private plane had crashed into the North Tower of the World Trade Center. But I had this feeling in my gut that something was off, because in 1993, my wife and three-year-old daughter were on the first floor of the World Trade Center when that truck bomb went off in the basement.
0: Wow.
24: And Kaylee, my daughter's first memory is of that explosion, the bomb. Luckily, it didn't detonate properly. They were all fine. But it made me think, you know, that was a target. So we went back to our briefing. 15 minutes later, we literally saw a commercial airliner crash into the South Tower of the World Trade Center. We knew we were under attack. And so we went immediately back to the White House. I was up in my West Wing office. Our deputy policy chief of staff, Josh Bolton, came up to see me. And we learned together that a plane had crashed into the Pentagon. And so we said, I think we should evacuate to safer ground. Mm-hmm. We went downstairs, and the Secret Service, it was gathered, all the staff said, take your shoes off and run, which I think that was for the women who had high heels. And we're literally running out of the White House. And I hear a Secret Service agent on his wire say there's an incoming plane to the White House.
0: Wow.
24: We would later learn that was Flight 93, where Todd Beamer and a bunch of heroes on that plane in a great act of democracy voted to take down that plane. And by doing so, you know, I remember them, all of us do, for literally saving our lives.
0: Most certainly.
24: I was then summoned to the Presidential Emergency Operations Center below the White House, where I saw our Secretary of Transportation giving the count of every airplane being grounded into the United States. And then went over to the Federal Emergency Management Agency to check on the response to New York City, the Pentagon, and a town we would later learn was Shanksville, and was given the emergency declaration authorizing aid for the president to sign later that day when he would return from Sarasota, Florida, where he was involved in an education event and learned of the attack from Chief of Staff Andy Card.
0: Wow.
24: You know, one other thing, Mike, later that night, I went up to my West Wing office and my email and the phones were lighting up like a Christmas tree. People offering, you know, to help. These were people I knew, total strangers, Democrats, Republicans, independents. It almost didn't matter. We felt like we were Americans, you know, not partisans.
0: You know, it did serve.
24: Yeah.
0: It did serve to unite us for a while. And there was a comfort in that. I can imagine how good that felt as you answered the emails or looked at the emails, answered the phone calls, that America was going to step up.
24: Yeah. And Bill, it was interesting you say that, because initially we were all running away from tragedy, including at Ground Zero. Mm-hmm. But soon after, people started running toward it. So the White House operator connected me to a couple from Seattle, Washington. They were restaurant owners. They had put their restaurant supplies into a van. They were driving 3,000 miles across the country at a time when all the planes were grounded to set up basically feeding stations for first responders at Ground Zero. And they weren't alone. You know, blood banks overflowed, houses of worship opened to welcome people in, volunteering soared to a 40-year high. And so I'm in the Oval Office, Bill, and President Bush says, Bridge, they call me Bridge, I want you to create an initiative that will foster a culture of service, citizenship, and responsibility, and build on the millions of acts of kindness and goodness and decency that has emerged out of this horrible tragedy.
0: As you had a chance to watch the president react, what did you see out of him?
24: You know, I had seen the president in many contexts, you know, presidential speeches, speeches on the campaign trail. There was a line in the address he gave that evening on 9/11 where these individuals have shattered steel, but they haven't shattered the steel of American resolve. I saw his toughness, his focus, his resolve, you know, emerge even more strongly on that day. And he was all over, you know, the cabinet and senior staff and his administration in terms of, you know, regular updates on what we were doing. My job went from directing domestic policy to being in the White House Situation Room two times a day, dealing with all the cabinet agencies, including the CIA and the Defense Department, which in my old job, I wasn't dealing with.
0: Right.
24: You know, looking at things like, should pilots have guns in cockpits?
0: Right.
24: Should there be curbside check-in? How do we protect our infrastructure across the United States? How do we create better communications between first responders that didn't have the capacity to communicate with each other? So it was a total flip toward protecting the nation. That was the focus.
0: In the immediacy of those events, there had to be folks looking at what other possible avenues of attack are there? We saw these planes. We've got other transportation, ships, trains, highways that would be vulnerable as well. How were those considerations coming into play? And what was being thrown at you guys and the president as these were all in play?
24: Yeah, Bill, we thought, honestly, every day I came into the White House, I thought it could be another day of attack. We were briefed by the CIA on the terrorist cells in the United States. It was actually quite frightening. So we knew that from a lone wolf going into a movie theater to someone, you know, boarding a ship, a vessel with thousands of people on it, to our energy infrastructure or our roads and bridges. And so interestingly, no government can fully be the eyes and ears. So one thing we created after 9/11 was called Citizen Corps. You know, the Operation Tip system all across the country, see something, say something.
0: Sure.
24: And so we ramped up across all 50 states, these coordinating councils that brought together first responders, water systems, infrastructure, and political and leaders and citizens to have a coordinated local response in the event of a terrorist attack, one, to try to prevent it, but two, to respond. And what we discovered, thankfully, there wasn't another terrorist attack in the United States until arguably the extremists from within at the Boston Marathon bombing in 2013.
0: Right.
24: That this infrastructure and the steps that the administration took to protect the nation, including, as importantly, the intelligence and also border security, certainly made a difference, thankfully.
0: Yeah, no doubt. Most of us will never have the privilege or the responsibility of being in the president's emergency operations center when something like this is going on. What's that environment like? And is it rapid and harried? Is it very structured and ordered? How did that work out?
24: Yeah, good question, Bill. So this is the PIOC, it's called. It's built to withstand a nuclear attack and to enable a place on White House grounds beneath the ground where the president and senior staff can function. On that day, there was an eerie calm. Tragedy has a way of causing you to focus. And so all of us were extremely focused. I remember Vice President Cheney being on the phone with the president, discussing, you know, what if other planes are going to be used as missiles, you know, and attack? What do we do? Mm-hmm. Condi Rice was there, our national security advisor. Josh Bolton and those of us on the domestic side were there. And I remember turning to Josh and saying, do you think the protocols and the modalities at the Federal Emergency Management System are up to the task of responding in the aftermath of a terrorist attack? And he said, why don't you go over and check? And so I get dispatched to go over to the Federal Emergency Management Agency, only to discover, Bill, that the administrator and the senior FEMA team are out in Montana discussing what should they do if terrorists attack the United States. It was just, you know, remarkable. So I get briefed by the civil servants. And the good news was, you know, they had dispatched the urban search and rescue teams. They had taken, you know, all the necessary steps to be supportive of the response. And then I got that emergency declaration to take back to the president for him to authorize the release of aid immediately mm-hmm. to these three sites. So that the bottom line is, you're constantly faced with the unexpected. You have to be nimble and flexible. But in the face of tremendous tragedy and pressure, stay extremely focused in the moment and focusing on the issue that you're working with all these other leaders to address.
0: You were thrust into a role you weren't used to that wasn't expected of you. How were yeah. the choices presented to the president? And what did he do as he contemplated those?
24: Good. So he had a wonderful framework. He was the only president in history who had gotten a business degree. And so he always said, what's the issue? What are the relevant facts? What's the evidence that this response you're proposing will actually work? Who's going to run and implement this program or initiative? Mm-hmm. And how are we going to keep accountable to the American people for progress and results? And so in the context of all the decisions we were making, and they were complex, you know, and there were lots of ways to look at various issues. He had that framework, which he used and that we knew he used to kind of guide the inquiry.
0: Were the suggestions coming fast and furious? Was it a slow conversation? How did that play out? And we got about 30 seconds
24: yeah.
0: here.
24: Yeah, very quickly. I mean, we rapid. I mean, things like creating a Homeland Security Council and appointing Governor Tom Ridge eventually led to the Department of Homeland Security, mm-hmm. Eventually standing up an independent bipartisan 9/11 commission.
0: Okay.
24: That would identify all the issues.
0: And we'll have more on this aftermath of 9/11 when we continue on the roundtable.
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0: Back on the Florida Roundtable with John Bridgeland, he was the director of the White House Domestic Policy Council on 9/11. And John, you've taken us through that immediate aftermath of the events of that day. But it would go on for days and months and even years to come. Let's talk a little bit about how those days came together and what started shaping up as we realized what had occurred and tried to figure out what we're going to do about it.
24: Yeah, so obviously the president addresses the nation the evening of 9/11.

0: later apologized on behalf of the nation. We recommended the president visit a mosque, take off his shoes, read from the Quran, remind the American people that Islam is a religion of peace, and that these are our neighbors, first responders, veterans who've served in U.S. wars, doctors, lawyers, you know, people who ought not to be stigmatized. And it calmed the violence. I think that was a really important moment in the timeline of the response. And then, of course, we go on to have daily meetings in the White House Situation Room, looking at the intelligence infrastructure and what we could do to improve it, the counterterrorism response, the information sharing, and, of course, the standing up of the whole Department of Homeland Security that would have all these assets pulled together to coordinate in what we thought, you know, could be waves of attacks, Bill. You know, we worried greatly about the likelihood of other attacks.
1: John, did you get the sense, and there were rumbles early on, that there were things that had the intelligence infrastructure come together in its various parts, that the warning of this attack could have been there? Did anybody get to the bottom of that? And did we learn those lessons well?
0: Yes, the administration did. And I think the 9/11 Commission, who was led by Phil Zelikow, who was a member of the Bush administration before he was tapped for that big job. One of the things we discovered was the CIA, you know, based on these laws back in the 1970s, looking at other issues, you know, for example, didn't share information with the FBI domestically. And so for an attack like 9/11, where you have 19 Islamic terrorists who've entered through student visas, business visas, tourist visas, and have had a history and connection to networks that were very disturbing, for that information not to be shared domestically, you know, is a huge breach in the system. And that's why one of the things that happened after 9/11 was the creation of a single official, the National Intelligence Director, to coordinate and ensure that this fragmented system cohered and there was information sharing. The same issue we found at Ground Zero, where the fire department couldn't communicate with the police department, couldn't communicate with the EMTs. And so we worked on the overall of the government's information sharing practices so that military intelligence, law enforcement could seamlessly communicate, and that these first responders, you know, working with AT&T and others to create shared systems, you know, could communicate in that case to save lives.
1: Mm-hmm. Are you convinced or confident that these days that information, that type of information, is being appropriately shared from the lessons we learned on 9/11?
0: I try to be objective. The proof is in the pudding.
1: Sure.
0: The good news is there wasn't another terrorist attack on the United States during those 8 years and onward. And some of the attacks, you know, that have occurred have been really from domestic extremism. You know, there's the Boston Marathon bombing in 2013. Mm-hmm. Of course, Florida's sadly familiar with the Orlando nightclub shooting in 2016.
1: Right.
0: And then the shooting out in San Bernardino, and the Tree of Life synagogue shooting outside Pittsburgh. And of course, the El Paso Walmart shooting, you know, in Texas. So there have been incidents, but I think the system has clearly been strengthened, and we know that even after 9/11, a number of the terrorist cells, like the Lackawanna 7 up in Buffalo and others, were disrupted, and improvements in intelligence give us, you know, more confidence than we had then, certainly, that we can do better.
1: With the technological advancements that we're seeing, we're in a period where we get a lot of controversy about things like flock cameras for traffic surveillance and the like. That technology has had to have been a big help in these types of investigations or intelligence gathering.
0: Yeah, you're so right, Bill. And in fact, the, you know, interesting, one of the things we did was the Patriot Act, and it basically gave the ability to dig into information, you know,

0: so that it can be determined how do we protect the American people. At the same time, there's always a balance between, you know, that and privacy. You know, people like their privacy, and we all want to respect that. So a working group was established to ensure the balance of having the information we need to root out potential terrorism while protecting the privacy interests of the American people. You know, with AI and the cyber threats these days, AI is both useful to the government and to all of us to prevent threats. At the same time, it can also be abused and used by those seeking to harm people in the United States. So that, too, is a double-edged sword.
1: It's one of the things we've talked about a lot recently on my local show, which is this technology is here. It's a tool like anything else. Yes. It could be a hammer. It could be a gun. It could be an automobile. But it's a tool. How it's used is key. And then the problem with technology is lawmaking can't get ahead of it, can't keep up with it. So it makes it difficult. Understand the tool, understand the proper use, and then properly and severely punish abuses of said technology, and it ought to take us in the right direction.
0: I agree with that, Bill. It's interesting. I was out at I heard a talk from the former CEO of Google, who was talking about the dangers of AI. It was actually a terrifying talk. He said the worry he had was that when AI creates a language that humans can't understand, and that AI is communicating with AI without humans in the loop.
1: Mm-hmm.
0: You know, that obviously could create all sorts of chaos. So you're right that, you know, our standards and practices and policies and legislation need to work faster to try to keep up with all these advances in artificial intelligence.
1: Before we move on in our following segments with what we've learned and where we're going service-wise here in the country, you've worked in multiple administrations. Are there differences in how you've seen these administrations handle incidents as they come up? Those that you admire, those that... I'm not asking you to name names. I'm just talking about the differences that you've seen in your time in D.C.
0: It's interesting. I've had the privilege of briefing, I think, six different presidents.
1: Wow.
0: Ronald Reagan, you know, would tap tremendous talent and have extraordinary faith in those advisors. I'll never forget, he wrote a personal note to Colin Powell, who was his national security advisor, saying, "Colin, if you say it should be so, it should be so," or something to that effect.
1: Mm-hmm.
0: Like, "I trust your advice." And so he was a great one to marshal talent and really rely on the people around him. When I briefed President Bush, of course, he had that framework and wanted to, he always had a tough question right up front, you know, to really make sure you knew your stuff. President Clinton, we had worked with him on the Drug-Free Communities Act. And when I went to brief him, he said, "I read that bill." He had actually read the legislative language.
1: Okay.
0: You know, which I thought that was just remarkable. And he liked the bill and we had a good briefing. I had the chance to brief President Obama in the high school dropout challenge. He was very interested in the role of communities and people from the ground up in helping young people stay on track to graduate. So people have different approaches, and it's been interesting to be part of that.
1: I can imagine it has. We're going to see where we've gone, what 9/11 could very well have led us to as far as service to each other and standing as a country. That's ahead this weekend on the Florida Roundtable here from the Florida News Network.
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1: Back with John Bridgeland on the Florida Roundtable, a man who has worked for six presidents, was there on 9/11. White House had to be panicked a little bit that day. John, the president's not in town, and you're worried about bringing him back. You know what's going on. That environment, it eventually settled down. Where did it eventually take us?
0: So it took us to where the American people were taking us, which was this extraordinary spirit of unity and service and renewal. And so the president in his 2002 State of the Union address calls on Americans, building on the millions of acts of kindness and goodness and decency we saw coming out of 9/11. We're going to create and expand opportunities for Americans to serve. So he expands John Kennedy's Peace Corps, Franklin Roosevelt's legatee organizations of those conservation corps coming out of the Great Depression, Johnson's VISTA, Volunteers in Service to America, coming out of the War on Poverty. Richard Nixon's Senior Corps. And by the way, we visited two or three times with the president in Florida with senior Americans who had these Encore careers who were doing extraordinary service in their communities. The AmeriCorps program, you know, like Habitat for Humanity and City Year and Teach for America, and then creates new national service programs related to disaster preparedness and response. He does 42 presidential events on service, if you can imagine that.
1: Wow.
0: And every time he disembarks from Air Force One, he meets and greets people who served in the military, on reserve, who served in the Peace Corps, or one of these programs he's expanding, and issues the call to service, which gets covered by the TV, radio, print in that community. National service is the highest levels of national service then and since. Volunteering spikes to a 40-year high through 2005. And he says, you know, we looked into the mirror and we saw our better selves. And I think that's our challenge today, not just to remember all these heroes on 9/11, which we absolutely should year after year, but to recommit to reflect their character by stepping forward to serve, you know, neighbor and nation, and work together across all sorts of political divides to, you know, solve our tough public challenges today.
1: And you've stayed in that realm since you've left.
0: Yes, I have. I founded and I run an enterprise called More Perfect. It's an alliance, first time, of all the nation's presidential centers that exist, from George Washington's Mount Vernon through the Obama Foundation. The Biden and Trump centers haven't, you know, gotten up and running yet.
1: Right.
0: And over 100 partners that are working to advance 5 foundational democracy goals, one of which is national service and volunteering. We created 8 initiatives for the celebration of the 250th,
1: mm-hmm.
0: one of which was called In Pursuit, to lift up one powerful lesson from each former president that has relevance today. George Bush wrote on George Washington, the lesson was, for leaders, humility is the ultimate strength. Obama wrote on Lincoln, it is only through our union that we can accomplish extraordinary things together. And Clinton wrote on Teddy Roosevelt, the American experiment is about cultivating a greater spirit of we. And these lessons are being accessed by millions of Americans, and including school children, who are learning about the ideals of our Constitution, our Declaration of Independence, which we're celebrating, our Bill of Rights, and their obligations that accompany this incredible freedom that we all live in.
1: How are schools getting engaged with this? What is there a distribution program? What's going on there?
0: Yeah, so it's great, wonderful. Sandra Day O'Connor, the former Associate Justice of the Supreme Court, was worried that our schools had gotten away from history and civics education. So she started an enterprise called iCivics, which reaches 9 million kids and hundreds of thousands of teachers across the United States. And so history and civics, you know, learning about our ideals as a nation, our history over time, our values and norms expressed in the Declaration and the Constitution, the original record of our history, is now a priority in the vast majority of states again in school districts. And so there, students are accessing in a variety of ways, this wonderful history that we share, and also learning that in a democracy, citizen, not president, not senator, not governor, not mayor, is the highest office in the land, and that they have agency to make a difference. And I could share with you a wonderful quote by historian Doris Kearns Goodwin, if we have time.
1: Got about 30 seconds here, so go ahead, yeah.
0: So Doris Kearns Goodwin at the launch of More Perfect said that all transformational change across U.S. history was first catalyzed from the ground up by individual Americans without any public office or appointment who cared about a cause, a people, or a place, and brought about change. So that's the spirit we need in the country, for people to recognize they have tremendous agency and can make a difference.
1: And we'll close out this edition of the Florida Roundtable with John Bridgeland in moments here on the Florida News Network.
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0: A white woman's murder shocks the city. A black man from the projects comes forward with information about the case.
6: He says the police are his friends.
0: But out of nowhere, he goes from star witness to prime suspect.
6: 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They turn on him.
0: 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Lee Harris is sentenced to 90 years.
22: I get 90 years for killing somebody I have never seen.
0: Behind bars, Lee finds an unlikely ally in his cellie, Robert. The pair are like chalk and cheese. There's no way their paths would ever cross on the outside. But as a fellow inmate, Robert sees through the lies and vows to do the unthinkable. Clear Lee's name.
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28: Just before midnight on Saturday, February 19th, 2005, Danielle Imbo and her friend Richard Patron left a crowded Philadelphia bar. 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
28: 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The FBI called it murder for hire.
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32: 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One of them was the target. The other one was wrong place, wrong time.
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31: 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No one.
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28: I'm Andrea Gunning. 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

0: It's Greeks Game Day. Reviewing the latest football updates. X's, O's, covers, spreads, and everything from around the league. 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
1: Yes, it is Greeks Game Day. Welcome to the program. Greeks Game Day is a betting show. 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And we are sponsored by DecisionHR.com. 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I am joined by Mike, our football aficionado. Mike, you must be excited for the first week in the NFL.
2: It's been over 220 days, I believe, something like that. Who's counting, right?
1: Yeah, but who's counting?
2: It's great to be here. It's great to see you.
1: Good to see you, brother. Thanks for joining us, son. And Mike will be with us all season long on Greeks Game Day. It's a betting show. We give you the lines. We give you picks and some information. Maybe some stuff comes out that could affect a game. And I always believe in two things in betting. You need good information and you need luck. So we're going to try to provide some information for you guys to help you win. We're going to look at all the games on Sunday. And we do start off with the Buccaneers and Bengals. Bengals 3.5, over under 50.5. The first tip I got is that Baker is very good in week one getting points. What do you see and what are your thoughts?
2: Odds makers would agree. However, the public is going to play the Bengals here this week, guys. And I'm a little nervous, especially off of last year with that defensive performance that Cincinnati usually carries.
1: Mm-hmm.
2: I know you and I both have our doubts about that team. I'm on the Bucs.
1: Mm-hmm.
2: I'll take the 3.5.
1: I think one of the things that are good with the Bucs is that they solved all the contract problems. And Baker goes in.
2: Vita Vea.
1: 165, 3 years. I think that's so much better because, again, what were they going to get? And at least that's done. And it always bothers me with teams in all sports when the contract negotiations goes into the season and every question's about it. And I think it takes away from the game. The goal is to win. The goal is to play. And for Baker, that's behind him right now. I mean, the one thing, the offense, I do think the Bengals have probably the best three in football with their tight end, Gesicki and Higgins and Chase. It's up there. I mean, there's a couple other teams obviously have good ones. And again, it's just you look at them every year, they do have a bad September.
2: Bad September, but, you know, I mentioned the defense. Great, their offensive line is terrible.
1: Yeah.
2: And it looked just as bad in the preseason. And
1: I think
2: with Todd Bowles, don't forget the Bucs bring in Reuben Bain, first-round pick.
1: Yeah.
2: And you'd think on the Bucs offense, losing Mike Evans, who's a future Hall of Famer, is going to be a huge deal. But the bottom line is they have three good receivers outside of that. And I don't know. I'll take the 3.5 on the road week one.
1: Yeah, and he does have a great record. Like I said, I do have a stat with him, what I know for this season, where he's profitable in week one. And that's one thing. Now, a lot of people don't listen to trends. Some people do. I'm a trend guy. I do. When I see something that gives you a good sample size, you know, 8 to 10 games, I'm like, hey, man, this is something to look at. So we'll see. I mean, again, game one, if Cincinnati loses, though, it's way worse for them because, again, it's the same thing that people are going to say, September, another bad September.
2: Another bad September. And we both think the NFC South is going to be pretty bad. So
1: Yeah. I don't think it's going to be good. Tampa's got a chance to win it. I'm not saying they can't win it. But I do think with them, I don't know. I see points in this game. What do you think?
2: 50.5 is a tough number. I mean, do teams start out hot? Do they, you know, kind of coast through the first couple quarters because it's sloppy football and they haven't played a lot of preseason football? I mean, this is a lot of offensive firepower in this game. I'll take the over. Same game parlay of I'll take the Bucs 3.5 and the over 50.5. Probably buy down the hook on the total. How about you?
1: Yeah, I lean toward the over. The one thing I'll say to people is prop betting is becoming so big. With the gamblers. They love it. Younger generation love it. Young kids do. But we saw Wednesday night, two big prop bets that everybody had. Sam Darnold, he's out. You're done. A.J. Brown, out. You're done. So remember when you're prop betting that. Now, Hard Rock has the availability where you can take insurance, which is a great thing. But again, when you're betting a prop bet, you know what? Somebody gets hurt or banged up. The other thing, too, that I've noticed is that when a guy has a good first half and he doesn't get to his number, which is very hard, they make adjustments in the second half. So there are times when, say, your guy's a receiver, 80 yards, just saying, he has 58, you might look at him, I'm in. But then all of a sudden they make the adjustment.
2: Yeah, it slows down.
1: Yeah, but people do love prop bets. I'm out, you're out, we're out a lot of times together or different places, Fort Lauderdale, Miami, Palm Beach. And I hear more people say of the prop bet as opposed to the game.
2: Yeah, it's a microcosm of fantasy football.
1: Yeah,
2: that's really what it is. And I venture that a lot of bettors that play fantasy are probably betting prop bets on the same numbers.
1: Oh yeah, sure.
2: They're betting their same players.
1: Oh yeah, I think that when you play fantasy, you're going to definitely slide to that way because if you feel like you have an advantage, especially when whoever you're playing is well over the number you think.
2: No doubt.
1: And then you look and you say, oh, I worked with a guy a couple of years ago who was fantastic in fantasy football, and he never gave me prop bets, but when he would say somebody was going to have a big day, they did. And people who do their homework know. Wednesday night, another one was Smith. I went in and I said to everybody, you know what, he's going to go over in his yards. He did. He's going to score a touchdown, and he went over his receptions. Certain guys play. I mean, they know. If you're into prop bets, but you got to watch what you do, and then also you got to watch that you don't get too hung up with them because you can like a side, and then you see, if I like a side, I don't know about yourself or prop bets, then I'm betting that side.
2: Typically, I'm not a prop bet player, but yeah. One thing that, you know, you agree with on the Hard Rock app, which they do offer, is you can always buy down yards.
1: Yeah, yeah.
2: It's very flexible in the new age era of gambling, and I typically won't, and I know you're going to say on the side, you end up betting against yourself.
1: Oh, yeah. Well, because what I don't like is what I think is not good is when, all right, just say, for instance, we'll give New England and Seattle the other night, and you got Seattle, everything Seattle, and then you bet on Drake May for yardage.
2: Yeah, you're going against yourself.
1: And you don't realize it. You're thinking, oh, I won, but then Drake May wins. And to me, I can't. It's hard enough.
2: And that middle is very hard to hit.
1: Oh, it's impossible. I mean, it happens once in a blue moon. So second game we got, what do we got going on there?
2: Yeah, Browns, Jags. I mean, for anybody that's going to listen to us this year, I really hate this number. Eight's a bad number. Typically, would be an underdog number.
1: Yeah.
2: But Cleveland Browns are also one of the worst teams in the NFL. However, and I don't know how you feel about this, if you're going to take the eight with one of these bad teams, mm-hmm. I'll actually take the eight this week.
1: Yeah.
2: I really will. And I don't think much of Cleveland, but just as this is a pure gambler's play. Over-under's 40. They're expecting a low-scoring game.
1: Yeah.
2: Which typically tells me the underdog is probably going to play okay in the game.
1: Mm-hmm.
2: On the road, I don't know how you feel, Greg, but I'll take the Cleveland Browns.
1: Browns are so scary to bet. I mean, just to have in any shape or form. I think they're about as crazy as Dayton or Kardashian. But eight is a lot. Like you said, it's a weird line. It's one of the highest lines on the NFL for this week next to the Chargers. They're just so bad. That's the whole thing. But one touchdown, you know, changes it right there. Because I look at lines like you do, eight, they score 7-15. Then it goes to the next. It never goes to the number. Like if you got eight and you score, it's never 16. Then the Jags got to score 17 or 20. I think this is going to be a huge game for people in Survivor.
2: Yeah, a lot of chips are going to be there. They're going to be through another couple of games that we have, but this is where majority of them are going to be.
1: So right?
2: Have a quick knockout.
1: Oh, yeah.
2: It'd be a quick
1: wherever
2: knockout.
1: You're betting or Survivor, I can see this being a huge one. I'm going to go with the Jags. I'm going to lay the eight. I just think the Browns are so bad every year, and I don't know if anything. And the Jags are a good team. They're home. You got that guy on the sideline, Duval. So I'll go with him, and I think that it's going to be a close game, but I think they could win by 10.
2: So we're only two games in. You've already disagreed with me.
1: That's fine. Mm-hmm. That's what it's all about. It's a guaranteed winner on the show. You just got to pick
2: true.
1: The right side.
2: The right side.
1: We give you the winner. All right, here's a game. Another stat I got. Lamar is not good as an underdog on the road. On the road. They're laying 3.5 against the Colts in a big game. What are your thoughts?
2: Well, I do not like what Indianapolis did this offseason with releasing and trading Michael Pittman to the Steelers. Mm-hmm. I think it really kind of threw a wrench into what their plans are offensively. You know, Alex Pierce is banged up. Josh Downs is prototypically a slot receiver. But the Colts are good on offense. But you and I have talked about this team. They're a weird team to bet.
1: Yeah.
2: And
1: they got the runner back, though.
2: Yeah, Taylor's a beast. And, first week, I'll take the 3.5 at home. I don't like the Ravens. I think it's the first game for a new coach. I'll lean towards the home team when I can. I'll do it here. But there's a lot of question marks on the Colts side of things, too. But same thing when it comes to the Ravens. And I'd rather be on the side of taking points here than give them away.
1: Yeah, the thing with the Colts is that the Ravens are a very good September team, and all those stats are great, but that was with a different coach. And when you got a new coach, you have a different way to prepare. Lamar also has a new offensive coordinator. That's going to be another thing. Now, you don't know if he's going to maybe corral him a little and say, hey, don't run that much. I think Dart with the Giants, we'll get to that game eventually. I don't think he runs as much this year. I just don't.
2: No, I think you're seeing, look at, just throughout last year, how many quarterbacks ended up having, you know, season-ending injuries, get beat up. And you know as well as I do, that position's so watered down that I would imagine that's definitely a talking point with, you know, Lamar getting older and wanting to preserve his body.
1: Oh, yeah. I mean, they look at it. He goes down. They're done. Yeah. They're finished. They're done. So I think that that's one thing. The Colts are just one of those sneaky teams. Like I said, every week there's games, and every week you look at them, and you say after the games, you look at it, and you go, man, that was pretty easy. But when you're doing it, it's never easy.
2: Never easy.
1: But Lamar is not good on the road as a favorite, and this is where that falls in that trend. And where that does, I am going to go to Colts because, again, they can win 27-26. You know what I mean? 28-27. You're giving the Colts 3.5. The crowd's also going to be jacked up. I mean, there's no doubt about it. And you always say the first game of the season, the crowd has their energy. They have excitement.
2: A lot of excitement.
1: The Colts were a good team last year until they got hurt.
2: Yeah, until Danny Dimes got hurt, they played very well. The other thing is the public happens to agree with us here, which is a little, you know, nerve-wracking. I don't like being on that side. But yeah, the public does not like the Ravens given the 3.5.
1: Baker, to go back to the first game, as a road dog, is 14-6. Over the last 5 years.
2: It's a pretty good record.
1: Lamar, as a favorite of more than a field goal, which he is 13-27 against the spread.
2: No, they're trends for a reason.
1: Yeah, that's right. Two big trends there that we want to give you that we touch. You're listening to Greek's Game Day. 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They got college, they have the NFL, they had the U.S. Open, Major League Baseball playoffs is coming up. It's all there. It's Greek's Game Day, week one in the NFL. We'll come back and we'll look at the other games in the NFL, break them down. I'm with Mike, our aficionado in football, and we got a lot to talk about, so stay tuned. I hope you guys are having a good Sunday. Enjoy the day, and I hope it's a profitable one. That's what it's all about, making some money. That's what we're going to try to do every Sunday. Give you guys some lean, some tips. So, you know what? Hey, I heard that. Maybe I'm going to use it. Lamar, he's not good on the road. Maybe that's it when he's a favorite, and maybe that'll cash a ticket. It's all about cashing tickets and winning money. It is the Greek. It is Greek's Game Day. We'll be back in a few minutes. Peace.

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3: 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A black man from the projects comes forward with information about the case.
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3: 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Lee Harris is sentenced to 90 years.
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3: Behind bars, Lee finds an unlikely ally in his cellie, Robert. The pair are like chalk and cheese. There's no way their paths would ever cross on the outside. But as a fellow inmate, Robert sees through the lies and vows to do the unthinkable. Clear Lee's name.
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30: Just before midnight on Saturday, February 19th, 2005, Danielle Imbo and her friend Richard Patron left a crowded Philadelphia bar. 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
30: 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The FBI called it murder for hire.
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34: 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One of them was the target. The other one was wrong place, wrong time.
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2: Check this out. Parlay Platter.
7: Ah, yes, the platter. The season is officially here. Crack, week one, we start with you. What do you like?
8: Believe it or not, I'm going to start with an NFL total. Wow, not a prop. Let's go first half under in the Dallas Cowboys game for my portion of the platter. I see under 24 minus a quarter. That's fine. I like the 24 rather than the 23.5. So let's go under 24 minus a quarter and my portion of the parlay platter.
7: Okay.
9: All right. I like it. I like it. I'm going to stick the Houston Texans just to win the game. I think that they are better than Buffalo, better roster. They have a coaching staff that's intact, right? There's a lot of new at Buffalo. They're at home in this game. It's a big game for Stroud, this offense. So I'll just take them to win. I'll just take Texas to win this game as part of the parlay platter.
7: How about that? You don't want the point and a half, Jeff. You're like, just give me straight money line, huh? Yeah.
9: Yes.
7: Cool with me. Great.
9: I'm trying to find the here we go. Yes. I'll just to win.
7: Okay. I'm going to go with another first half total. I like under 20 and a half in this Browns-Jags game. How many points are the Browns scoring in this game to begin with, right? Are they scoring most of their points in the first half with Deshaun Watson? So the Browns have a really good defense. Their offense is problematic, okay? So I just don't think we're going to see a whole lot of points in this game. I certainly don't think we're going to see a whole lot of points in the first half. So I like under 20 and a half. It's under those three touchdowns, right? So it makes you squirm a little bit, but I just think it's going to be one of those slow starting games. Both defenses are relatively good, and the Browns offense is just anemic. So I like under in that one. If you parlay those three picks together, Jeff's on the Texans money line. Crack, you like under 24 and a half first half points in the nightcap. Cowboys, Giants, I like under 20 and a half. Browns, Jags, that would be plus 583. Almost true odds, as you say, Crack. Almost 6-1 right there.
8: Cool.
9: Love it. Let's go.
7: Let's go. Let's fire up another one, right, Crack? Let's go parlay central over here. What do you think?
8: I have too much stuff to give away on this show. I figured I'd start out with a total. Like I was thinking when the prop section comes up and the end of the show, I was like, they're used to like two plays. I may have half a dozen here before we're done.
7: This is probably a crazy question for you, Crack. Can you think off the top of your head what line has moved the most? Right? You got in on a prop early or whatever. It's just moved
8: it on. Oh, the one. There's I know what it is, the 2.5. What was it?
9: There's two sides that have moved the most. One is not because of an injury. It's kind of surprising.
8: Okay. Oh. Now, were you referring to props, Brian and Jeff, or were you referring to...
7: Yeah, and it would most likely be a prop because that gives you the most, you know, room for it to move.
8: Jeff, you probably know that one of the ones we bet early, it's actually a penalty to give these out. When you give this out, it's a penalty. if you can't obtain a line. It was a question asked, though. So, Cook, we went over 2.5. I took, like, $1.50 on Cook over 2.5, and I think it went to minus, like, ridiculous, like minus $1.50. That was a giant move, I thought. One of the biggest moves I've ever seen on a player prop. So I'd have to say probably was Cook over taking money. Was on Buffalo. Cook over 2.5 receiving yards, receptions. I mean,
7: yeah.
8: Plus 146 I took. I'm looking at my tickets. By the way, there's some tickets for you guys. Just in case anyone says, you know, you don't bet or anything.
7: Yeah.
8: I mean,
7: you know what's funny, Craig? I think you gave out James Cook. He was at 13.5 receiving yards.
8: Yeah.
7: It's at 19.5.
8: There you go.
7: When it's that low, those yards are huge. Like, that's a huge difference right there. All right, we get to a swarming defense next. We are football is back, baby. And if you're still only using Underdog for Pick'em, you're missing most of the fun. 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The catch? 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
4: NFL media reported today that San Francisco 49ers rookie receiver DeJuan Stribling will be out at least a month with a deltoid ligament sprain in his ankle, which he injured during their victory over the Rams in Melbourne, Australia. Surgery is currently not planned, but is possible. 49ers drafted Stribling with the first pick of the second round at number 33 overall. In college football on Saturday night, fourth-ranked Texas rallied from a 20-point fourth-quarter deficit to beat number one Ohio State 24-23. Hollywood smothers the game-tying one-yard touchdown run with 25 seconds to play. Gianni Spetic then kicked the game-winning extra point. Number 13, Texas Tech won at Oregon State 35-24. Jaden Maiava, 5 touchdown passes. Number 14, USC beat Louisiana 49-30. I'm Isaac Lowengron.
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7: Oh, what is going on? 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I'm excited for this one. We've touched on it briefly, but Bills, Texans. Texans catching a point and a half at home. Total is at 44.5. I told you I went there last year, and what they do, the thing that the Texans do, the guy in the loudspeaker just goes, "Texans!" And the whole crowd goes, "Swarm! Texans! Swarm!" It's kind of lame. It's not as bad as the Rams, like, "Whose house?" And the whole crowd, "Rams house." They do that 85,000 times a game. It's the worst, but that's what the Texans do. I bring that up because they'll be yelling that throughout the game today. And the question is, how many times do they sack Josh Allen? It was interesting, right? Maybe apply what we saw in the Super Bowl, right? The Seahawks all over Drake May. 6 sacks in the Super Bowl, 1 sack. Right? In the opener in week one. So it's a legitimate question. Doesn't mean it's going to be the same thing for the Texans, but all over Josh Allen, what was it? 8 sacks in last year's contest? Crazy. How many sacks for the Texans? How many points for the Bills? They only scored 14 in that game last season. What do you see as far as that goes, Jeff?
9: So I think that there's just so much pressure on Buffalo this season to be good after they got rid of McDermott, right? And it starts now. You go to the best defense in the NFL on the road. And I'm high on the Texans. The Texans are sort of my, dark horse is the wrong word to say it, but like they're my, not favorite to make the Super Bowl. Like, you know, they're not the Rams, right? Like, think about coaching check, defense check, improved offensive line, improved run game, improved skill guys. Just can Stroud, can you get more from Stroud? Like, it's that simple, right? Can you get more from Stroud? Can Stroud just be more consistent? Like, there's a lot of things, Brian, I think, that are going in that direction. And Buffalo, look, did Buffalo get better or worse this offseason? I think better, right? I think that's fair to say. But now you have a new coach who I don't know if he's a good NFL head coach yet. We don't know that, right? There's pressure to win immediately, right? When you have a brand new coach, you're winning immediately now. Is the Bills' defense going to be very good this season? Is worth talking about, right? So I like the Texans in this one. I think they're better than Buffalo right now. Tough spot for Buffalo to open up. And so I like Houston.
0: Yeah, very popular pick amongst some people earlier in the year, well, when these lines first came up in May, is the Texans. And maybe for some of the reasons you said, this should be a really good one to start the season here. And it seems like every year now the Bills are sitting on top of the AFC odds boards to make the Super Bowl. And here we are again this season. Will this finally be the years that, you know, that Josh Allen and the Bills fans celebrate? I mean, I may lean to what Jeff is saying, too. The Texans think they have a chance to win the AFC this year also. And their defense is definitely Super Bowl caliber. So if you remember, though, the last time we saw C.J. Stroud, he was throwing the ball to the wrong team. So
7: repeatedly.
0: He's going to have to improve those mistakes in his fourth year now. This is sort of a crossroads for him after a disappointing season last year. Buffalo is going to need to improve on their run defense also this year if they want to make the Super Bowl. Last year, giving up 5.1 yards a carry, 136 yards a game on the ground. And that isn't winning a championship. Houston added some depth also at running back this offseason.

0: that I have with different games here and can watch some full games and the red zone together. This will be one of the ones I'll have on the main screen.
1: Yeah, sorry, I sort of changed the Bills slightly. They scored 19 points last year, but still didn't crack 20. So that I guess that's the first question. Will the Bills crack 20 points today? Not going to be easy to do so. The Texans, no more contract talks with C.J. Stroud until after the season, which is smart. I think the worst thing you can do is give a quarterback huge money, and he's not giving you the production that would match the money. And C.J. Carr is a prime candidate to do exactly that. I would rather wait. When they say, well, it might cost you more down the road, it's like, fine, let it. Like, I hope if I'm the Texans that C.J. Stroud somehow reverts back to his rookie season form and you have to pay a little bit more. But I do not want to pay him huge money right now when this has the potential to be like a Tua Tagovailoa situation where you're greatly overpaying a guy that's just not producing. And that's what has happened with C.J. Stroud. It wasn't just the 4 interceptions in one half against the Patriots. He took a step back all of last season. So I'm not trying to back up the Brinks truck for him right now. The other thing, this game is interesting. No Jaden Higgins, gone for the season, torn ACL. The Texans made a move to pick up former Patriots wide receiver Kayshon Booty. So we'll see how he looks in his first action with the Texans. And I think that's the larger question, Jeff, is what Crack alluded to. If you look at the AFC, the whole landscape, who do you trust to win the AFC? Can you trust the Bills with their shaky defense? No. How about the Ravens, who routinely let you down in the playoffs? How about the Bengals, who are banged up? They've got potential, but they're banged up, disappoint. You trust the Broncos? They trailed in 15 games last season. Is that the team? Who do you trust?
2: In the AFC or in these two teams?
1: Well, the whole AFC, but obviously including these two
2: teams. I trust one team only.
1: Okay. Was that a team that won 6 games last season?
2: Yeah, that's exactly. I trust one team.
1: Yeah,
0: now, okay.
2: I think other teams can win, you know, can win, but I don't think it is going to be the Chiefs. I think that we'll have to see how they play. The Bengals, I think Joe Burrow has the most success in the AFC, right? Like, you think about when he's made the playoffs, he made a Super Bowl and an AFC Championship game, right? Josh Allen's not been a Super Bowl. Lamar hasn't been. We saw Drake May step back a little bit in game one. Again, Houston has the goods, but hasn't done it yet. Now, the only thing I say in that instance is, like, I do this a lot in college football. Well, so-and-so hasn't done it yet. Well, yeah, until they do it.
1: Sure. You
2: know, Ryan didn't win a championship until he won a championship, right?
1: IU,
2: like,
1: man.
2: Like, Indiana didn't do it until they did it. So, do you have the pieces in place to get it done? I think Houston is. I think Baltimore. I'm so curious about Baltimore today because it's going to be a very public side Baltimore in this game against Indianapolis. And there's a lot of, I think Baltimore's going to the Super Bowl this year. Mm. Are we sure? Like, they have a brand new coach. Their first time play caller is 29 years old.
1: Yep.
2: They have a lot of baggage. You fired or got rid of an all time Hall of Fame type of coach who I'm not sure is a great coach anymore, but you did get rid of him. And I just think, like, there's a lot of Baltimore. Are we sure the fixes are there? Are we sure they've done the right things to make the fixes? I don't know. I think the AFC this year is really, really wide open. It's going to make a very fun watch this season. I think the Broncos are probably regressing a little bit this year. Sorry, Sean Payton. I think that the Chargers, they charger all the time. Like, my wife said she watched a clip of mine from when I was on TV a few weeks ago, and she said, you have to speak better. You said a team chargers? And I was like, yeah, it's called chargering. That's a thing. I got this, man. I got it.
1: She's like, I can tell the guys who put the work in and the guys.
2: Yeah, that's what she
1: is
2: said.
1: Is that what she said right there? I'll let Sean Payton. Yeah.
0: What would she say about me? I have street terms. I do nothing but knock around street terms.
2: My favorite thing about all this stuff, right, is like, I try to tell my wife that story, and that's probably after like 20 minutes of her complaining about her actual job, her real job. And she's just like, oh. Okay, cool. Like, I just not care at all about the internet. So, long way to say, Crack, I trust the Chiefs the most, but I'm not sure they're the best. A lot of other teams have the capability to be really good, but I haven't seen them do it yet.
0: Yeah, you know, that's actually a good point. I'm glad Brian brought this question up to you.

0: I was wondering if you were going to say the Chiefs there. Brian, you have a fantastic point with this AFC. I don't know who I trust. I really don't. I don't know who I trust. I don't know if I bet, like, there's a lot of different bets to be made still with, I see now that because Buffalo, if you're anti-Buffalo, people are betting Buffalo in that division, but the wise guys that I know, and I'm not one of them, but the wise guys I know like to go with these real long shots and teams that are +5 to 1 to win the division, which I like that comes offhand. That was actually the NFC. That was actually the Vikings. That was the Vikings. But I can't pick anyone on these one way markets to begin with. Never mind breaking down per division, per team. They're tough sometimes to pick. If I see some low hanging fruit, maybe. And I like a yes no markets. So as you guys know, where you can bet yes on a team, no on a team, and that's even season wins. Of course, yes no, but as far as futures to win the Super Bowl, win the conference, win the playoffs, whatever, to make the playoffs, there is yes and no's. I would rather look at that type of market, the yes no to make the playoffs, than to actually bet something into a one way market where you know that one team is even money, the next team's +200, next team's +240. I just know that the juice there in that market is so much more. So, but as far as going back to the original subject, yeah, AFC could be really up for grabs this year. And like Brian said, 15. Did you say Denver trailed in 15 games last year?
1: Yeah, and wow. Won 14. How crazy is that? To be crazy. Trailing in 50.
0: Crazy.
1: There wasn't like the Jets, you know, or whatever. You played some bottom feeders, and you're trailing in those. Remember, they were trailing big to the Giants. At right. home.
0: It's like 33. That game in the fourth quarter, they were down by a bunch.
1: Yeah.
0: And came back.
1: Came all the
0: sick.
1: Way back. That's
0: I
1: what's
0: think
1: crazy.
0: It was in Denver. Yeah. It was in Denver, too.
1: It was at home. Yeah.
0: Insane.
1: Yeah, but I think these top teams in the AFC, and there are a lot of really good teams, man, they've got warts, too. I just picture, you know, some guy on the street corner with a hardcore New York accent, like whoever you're buying into, like, oh, Bills this year. And he's just like, with that defense right there, that's the team you want. You know what I mean? Like these top teams have a counter argument against them, which makes the AFC really, really interesting. How about we dive in? Ravens, Colts here. A little bit to say about this. Jeff, you mentioned the first time play caller in Declan Doyle. What's interesting to me this offseason, now I know, it's the offseason, and optimism just runs rampant in the streets. I get it. But you'll hear these comments from Lamar Jackson like, oh, he's a mad genius. You'll hear players say this, and it's like, he hasn't called a game yet. Not one game in the regular season. Can we give it like half the season before? He's a mad genius. I hear this with these first-time play callers. Like, what was it on 11 that just sold you on this guy? You know what I mean? Like, I don't know. I would just give it a little bit of time. I know it's optimism season and all of that, but I was a little bit surprised to hear some of those over-the-top glowing comments about dudes that haven't actually called plays in games yet.
2: I think it's the Sean McVay effect, right? Like you come in as such a young coach and you're really good. Cliff Kingsbury, Kyle Shanahan, like there's these young coaches, and Shanahan's obviously not young anymore, that come in immediately and they're like geniuses. And we think the next genius is right around the corner. But there's a lot of teams like that today. There's Declan Doyle. There's David Blau for the Lions.
1: Yeah.
2: There is now David Blau has Dan Campbell, who's been an offensive coach, right? So he can help him with that. Jesse Minter is a defensive coach, right? There's no helping with him there. Sean Mannion for the Eagles is the head coach. Oh, Nick Sirianni.
1: Huge one. Yeah.
2: I think about this. If Nick Sirianni was on the open market today, would anyone hire him to be their coach?
1: I think someone would, but there are people that think that this is it. If he's gone from the Eagles, like that's it. No one's hiring.
2: So I just think like those feel tougher than what the Lions are trying to do, because the Lions have Dan Campbell, who's an offensive coach and has called plays and has been involved in the offense. So I think it's a wait and see approach for, like, you don't have to make a sweeping judgment on these teams right now until we watch the offenses play. I think it's silly to be like, the Baltimore's offense is going to be so much better. Well, I mean, It could. I don't mean it's
1: yeah,
2: great.
1: Sure.
2: Like, we don't even know. He's never called. It's just his first time in a pro game today. Calling plays. Like, yeah, we don't know how it's going to go. We don't know how the adjustments are going to go. We don't know, you know, if him and Lamar work well together during games. I've been part of new offensive installs in 2011, 2013, 2014. It takes like half a season, man. It takes a long time to figure out what you want to be. So, long way to say, I think a healthy skepticism for some of these new play callers is totally fair. Now they might be really good eventually at crack, but like right now it's okay to be like, I just don't know what Baltimore's going to be offensively until I see it.
0: Yeah, you know, I've always liked this matchup, especially to start a season. You know, let's see if our audience, the age group of our audience, but here, it always makes me think of the Mayflower moving truck secretly moving Baltimore out of Baltimore, the Baltimore Colts that was, so uh-huh, to Indianapolis. So, but both teams, the quarterbacks are coming off injury, you know, plague seasons here. They both had and should be 100% to start the season. Daniel Jones surprised everyone by, you know, maybe, I don't know if I want to say the best quarterback, but he may have surprised everyone last season to start these last season, first half last season, because you think Daniel Jones, I just thought he would retire for some reason with the Giants. I guess I did. And so it was, and he had a big contract. He had like 4 years, 160, maybe more, 160 million. So
1: hey, crack, real fast, yeah, though, buddy. We'll pick it back up. We got some breaking news. Let's do this real fast.
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4: It's out of the NFL. Tom Pelissero, who is now reporting for Netflix Sports and The Ringer, is just reporting that Los Angeles Rams star pass rusher Myles Garrett will undergo arthroscopic surgery on his knee and is headed to injured reserve. Again, yeah, that reported by Tom Pelissero, who is now with Netflix and The Ringer. Back to you guys.
1: Wow.
2: Yeah, that's crazy. He looked pretty...
1: Oh, absolutely!
2: Bad last game.
1: He did.
2: He wasn't in a 3-point stance was the biggest tell. I think his knee was not 100%. I did think. Look, I like PFF and some of the other grading services, but they are a little. It's you know, no pressures for Myles Garrett. You put the film on, you're like, oh, here's four. Like what? What do we?
1: That's right.
2: I guess
1: that looks like a pressure right there. Is you know, Purdy's running for his life? Yeah,
2: like the quarterback had to move because Myles Garrett was about to run him over. It's called a pressure. It's so funny. You know, like, you just have to take it with a grain of salt sometimes, some of that information. But he did not look 100%. He did not. He'd been out of camp. And look, I said this. I don't know if I said this with you guys, but a 17-hour flight with a swollen knee is not a good flight to take.
1: No.
2: They should have left him home like they left Aaron Donald home.
1: Mm. Yeah, I wonder where they'd be if they did that.
2: 2 weeks ago.
1: I don't know. Yeah. Yeah, right. Yeah, get that done earlier. Well, hopefully, listen, he's out for 4 weeks at least, and we'll see what happens from that point on. But pretty interesting, the ripple effect. Yeah, with Aaron Donald coming back. Yeah. And so
0: the Rams regular season right now, you can bet 11.5 under 40, the current line. And you know, this is going to affect that. I'm sure it might even move more. But, yeah, so I know earlier in the show we talked about that. It's a one-off game. This is bad news, though. These are bad news when these type of things happen for any of these teams. And I'm saying Rams. I'm sorry, guys. I'm just looking at some futures. Someone sent me a Rams future. Of course, as you can hear, I'm looking at it right away. But let's go back to finish up what I want to say about Daniel Jones. So he led them to an 8-2 start before things fell apart. He has, you know, maybe the best all-around running back in the game with Taylor. So the Ravens defense will be tested early and often for sure. Jackson hopes that, of course, he's going to mesh with the new coach over there, Minter, who was with the Ravens from 2017 to 2020 as the defensive backs coach. The real question is, how will the Ravens' offensive line hold up? They've had zero games experience playing all together and you know, starting a center that has never played that position before. You know, I think Lamar can be on the run a lot more, and we're going to talk about that later in the game here. So
1: yeah,
0: another one of those efficient lines here. You know, not moving since opening, kind of 3-48 the whole time. But again, I'm gonna have Lamar in one of my props later on.
1: Well, that's the thing, Crack. You got your eye on both quarterbacks running, and I do too, right? Where Lamar, he really scaled back his rushing attempts, rushing yards last season. He's healthy right now, so we see him more being the dynamic playmaker with his legs. And the question with Daniel Jones coming off that Achilles injury, what does he look like? Does he tuck it and run? Because he's a guy, when he's healthy, he looks to run quite a bit. And he's got, as we say with the white guys, sneaky athleticism, right? He's a little bit more athletic than you would think. But how much does he run today off of major injury? That's something to keep in mind as well. All right, we've got Bill Krakenberger, professional sports handicapper, Jeff Schwartz, 8-year NFL veteran. I'm Brian Noe. 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All right, coming up next, this team was in the outhouse last year. 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That's on the way. It's Fox Sports Radio's Countdown to Kickoff, presented by Underdog. 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
2: 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All right. The Detroit Lions, who were in the outhouse of the NFC North last season, last place, trying to get back to the penthouse. They're taking on another team that was in the outhouse, last place in the NFC South, the Saints, last season. So they're trying to march forward as well. I love these games, Crack, in particular, that move through key numbers. This line has moved through seven. Now the Lions this morning are favored by 7.5. Total's at 49.5. So we'll start with you, Jeff. What do you see in this one? Lions at home taking on the Saints. I know you got your eye on that Detroit offensive line, right? Do they look like themselves? Have they taken a big step forward? That's one of the things to look at.
3: Yeah. I also like, there's a lot of contingent there. Like the Saints, man, the Saints. I'm like, I guess. Sure. Look, have you seen their roster? Like Saints, what? and now this Underdog has a 6.5 for the Lions. I'd be so tempted to take the Lions in this one. Oh, but are we still doing the crack challenge?
4: Oh, of course.
2: We are.
3: Okay, good. I didn't make it to the very end of the I was reading the rundown earlier today. I didn't make it to the end of hour three. I was making sure we still had the same things coming up.
2: I like you're in the moment, right? You're just segment by segment. What are the racing?
3: I wanted to make sure we had the parlay platter. I just want to make sure we had the same stuff to prepare for if we had any new things to do today. So, but I did not make it. I did not. I guess looking hard enough at the very end. Okay, crack challenge, lovely. I think the Lions are going to be fine. I do. I know they have some health issues in the back end of their secondary, but I just more like the Saints. I'm like, I guess, guys. I don't know if I buy the Saints having this great year two with Tyler Shuck. So, crack. Long way to say, I get the Lions at 6.5 now. Today, it's very tempting.
5: And just for the listeners, viewers to know what the crack challenge is, 5 plays, 5 minutes or so before the games tip off against the most efficient line out there right before tip off, 5-10 minutes before tip off. And Brian and Jeff both get 5 picks each to go against the spread to try to beat, just try to have a winning year. Brian had a good one last year, and Jeff had a good one, I think, the year before that, right, Jeff?
3: Was it the year before that? Was good. Last year was atrocious.
5: Right, but that's how hard it is to beat these closing lines. So, but it's funny you say that, because the guy I had on my podcast, Randy, his play of the week, if the Saints were plus the 7, but God forbid it got the 6.5, it would be a big play for him. He said so. That's interesting.
3: And he's on the Lions or on the Saints?
5: No, the Saints taking the points.
2: Yeah.
5: He might be the only one. I didn't hear anyone else. But Randy's on the Saints this week. The Saints have started off last season really bad, but it improved throughout the year. And, now they have some, I don't know, should I say playoff hopes going in with, the new quarterback, Tyler Shuck, at the helm. Yeah, maybe. I mean, the Lions had really high hopes going into last season, but their defense let them down throughout the year. So anything can happen here. Detroit still has their explosive stars on offense, of course. Gibbs, St. Brown, John Williams. But they've got a new offensive coordinator now, so it'll be interesting to see what happens, if any changes with them. Dan Campbell, doesn't really play the starters much in preseason, so Will that affect how they come out of the gate today? That does affect some teams sometimes. You know, the Saints wide receiver Olave has been one of the best in the game. The Lions secondary isn't great, so they'll need to focus on him and minimize the big plays. I actually played over maybe a month or so ago. I sent this out, so I'll be rooting for the points in this game.
3: Yeah. I think it's worth noting with the Lions too. I could go through the schedule again, but this always catches my attention. I'm sure Brian has a feel for this too. If at home, when they win by like 30. They don't win a lot of games by 3 points. That's what they've done forever. They just, like, in these games where they win big at home. If they lose, they just lose outright. They don't win a lot of games by 3-4 points at home, especially. It's like not, unless, you know, of course, it's a very good team. It's possible, but they win a lot of games by a lot of points if they do win the game.
2: Yeah, no, it's fair. And they get a couple of opportunities with that last play schedule this season where they host the Titans, they host the Giants. Those are a couple opportunities right there. That makes such a big difference. We're just talking three games, whether you're whatever place you are, you know, last season. Lions played a first-place schedule last season. They had a brutal road schedule. And this season, they play a last-place schedule. It affects three games, but it's a big deal.
3: This is why I think they're winning the division, because they have three easier games than the rest of their opponents. And it's not like one of those years when they have a fourth-place game against a Niners team that got super beat up. And like they have like the games that's like the three worst of the fourth-place teams from last season.
2: Yeah.
3: And so that allows them to have three wins. Like that just, I mean, I think it's like, I have it right here. It's, I think it's like Giants, Titans.
2: Yeah. And it's at the Cardinals. Those are the three. Yeah.
3: And like that's a big advantage for them versus the rest of the division.
2: Look at a couple of other teams. So the Bears finished in first place. These are their three games. I call them their three unique games. That's how I do it. But they host the Eagles on Monday night. They're at the Seahawks on another Monday night, and they host the Jags. That's way tougher than Cardinals, Titans, Giants. Even the Packers finished second place. Their second place schedule is hosting the Cowboys on a Sunday night, at the Rams, hosting the Texans on a Monday night. You get Cowboys, Rams, Texans compared to Cardinals, Titans, Giants. That makes a huge difference right there. And you're in a really tough division. Yeah, so that's a big deal. All right, let's pivot to another game here. The Bears at the Carolina Panthers. I think we're looking for points in this one. Bears, they're an over team, not in terms of season win total, right? We're just talking game to game. Their offense is going to be really, really good, hard to slow down. Their defense, wow. Pass rush leaves a lot to be desired. Ryan Poles, the GM, is like, let's just not address it at all in the offseason. And it's coupled with a secondary that is the walking wounded. So I expect the Bears to give up a decent amount of points in this one. What are you targeting in this one, Crack? You looking at the over? Are you looking at anything in particular?
5: You know what? The wise guys here, like I said earlier, have bet Carolina in the money line. I think it was what did I say? First half they bet earlier today?
2: Yeah,
5: I think it was
2: money first line half, first half. Yeah.
5: First half money line. This is the Chicago team that I was kind of against. If you guys remember, I was like, no playoffs. No, they surprised and shocked everyone. So both teams actually surprised there, especially Carolina. They both won the divisions, right? Both nearly beat the Rams in the playoffs. I mean, this year's expectations are a little higher for both teams. So we'll see how they respond. This is kind of what do you call that? Like a prove it type of year for Bryce Young. That's what I want.
2: Absolutely.
5: You know.
3: Oh yeah.
5: He's been good at times in his career, but has also looked really bad sometimes. So the Bears defense will look to force turnovers the way they did all last season. So look for a lot of pressure on Young and the Panthers offensive line. The other number one pick in this game, don't forget, is Williams. So coming off a great postseason where he almost willed the Bears to the NFC Championship game. So expectations are really high for him and this Bears offense this year. But they have a much tougher schedule than they did last year.
3: Yeah, they do.
5: It really is. So this is another 3-point spread where the Bears are favored here. You know, this is believe it or not, doesn't, if you look at this game, the beginning of last season and said, that just looks like a boring game. I'm not going to watch it. I don't agree. This season, things have totally turned around. Not that I only agree. Probably everyone doesn't agree. This is going to be a real telltale game here. And I look forward to seeing this one also today.
2: Yeah, absolutely. No doubt about that. By the way, we got a new segment here on the show. I'm sure you guys are going to be fond of this. Keep Your Million. So it's a new promotion with Underdog, which is awesome. You start with $1 million. You got to survive 20 questions. You divide up your $1 million however you see fit. You keep whatever is the winning side, and you move forward to the next week. So I'm going to make a pick right here with your guys' help. So I've got two in mind.
3: Okay.
2: And you can go in a different direction. You'd be like, we hate both of those. No, don't do either of those, which is fine. But I know this, Jeff Crack, you love the backup running backs. I got one in mind.
5: Oh, yes.
2: How about Texans backup running back Woody Marks? Right? The Bills rush defense left a ton to be desired last season. The Texans aren't going to give all the carries to David Montgomery. New running back was with the Lions last season. Woody Marks is going to get some opportunities. It's 25.5. I like the over in terms of Woody Marks. What do you think? You tepid agreement? What do you think about that? Shoulder shrug?
3: I will say that the backup running back angle paid off with Corum in week one. The Rams game already, right? He had a ton of yards. I don't know if I love this one as much. What's your other choice?
2: Okay, thumbs down from the Schwartz Syndicate right there, Crack. I'm going to look at Colts tight end Tyler Warren, who I think is going to have a big season. Daniel Jones not going to be looking to run a whole lot, I don't think, coming off the Achilles injury. That's his safety blanket. We're at 47.5 receiving yards for T.J. Warren. I like the over there as well. What do you think?
3: I'm more pro on Warren being over if those are the two choices. What say you?
2: Okay. All right.
5: Yeah, I would probably tend to lean with Jeff there. I just don't know the situation with the backup running back. Now, there are some teams that I do have backup running backs, though. That's one of my favorite props. As you know, you guys, especially Jeff, we've talked about this over the years. Backup running back when the full-time running back may get less plays. So that'd be interesting, though. But, Brian, I don't disagree with either one. And, you know my saying. Wish you well.
2: I'm rooting for you, right?
5: I'm rooting for you.
2: All right, here we go. We lock in T.J. Warren for $1 million. Locked. I think that's the right strategy to shove. You got to shove in this promotion. You're going to run out of money if you just keep hedging. All right, we got Ilo. We're not hedging at all. We're going all in on Ilo as well. He's got the latest. What's going on, buddy?
4: Hey, busy morning in the NFL already, starting with Tom Pelissero, now of Netflix Sports and The Ringer, reporting that Los Angeles Rams star pass rusher Myles Garrett will undergo arthroscopic surgery on his knee and is headed to injured reserve. NFL media reported San Francisco 49ers rookie receiver DeJuan Stribling will be out at least a month with a deltoid ligament sprain in his ankle, which he injured during their victory over the Rams in Melbourne, Australia. Surgery is currently not planned, but is possible. Chicago Bears receiver Rome Odunze, who's been dealing with a calf injury, is active for their game at Carolina. Pittsburgh Steelers cornerback Joey Porter Jr. inactive for their game against the Atlanta Falcons due to a back injury. In college football on Saturday night, fourth-ranked Texas rallied from a 20-point fourth-quarter deficit to beat number one Ohio State 24-23. And fellas, with that in mind, I thought it might be useful to look on social media and see what Texas fans were saying when they were down by 20 points before making that great comeback. I'm sure they were full of optimism and hope. So let's look, courtesy of the popular social media curating account Message Board Geniuses. At Kem Horn posting, quote, Sark's teams are softer than a newborn's butt, unquote. At Chief Horn, Sark should be fired. Stupidest coaching I have ever seen, unquote. At Grayson Horn, quote, Sark bleeps the bet again in a big game. No one is surprised, unquote. And finally, at Longest Horn, as apparently all their usernames seem to be some play on the word horn, but at Longest Horn commenting, quote, there is not enough alcohol or gelato in my house for this bleep, unquote. Gelato. Back to you guys.
2: There he is, Ilo. 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Russ is going to hate me so much, right? He's like, yeah, just let it space it out. Like, it's going to be a feature every week. I'm like, all in. It could last 1 week. I could be dead wrong right here. This is how it goes. All right, we got to prop it up right around the corner with Bill Krakenberger, professional sports handicapper, Jeff Schwartz, 8-year NFL veteran. I'm Brian Noe. We will look at the prop betting market, get you a couple of plays right around the corner. It's Fox Sports Radio's Countdown to Kickoff, presented by Underdog, Unleash Your Dog.
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1: Prop it up.
26: Let's go, bud.
1: Player plays.
2: Okay. Prop bets galore. Crack, we start with you. What's something you like?
5: All right, here we go. Welcome to the new season here. And let's start with Lamar Jackson over his rushing yards, over 39 and a half. I think he'll run like he has in past years. And now that he's healthy, I think this is a good spot for him over on his rushing yards.
3: Right. Okay, I like Omarion Hampton over 15 and a half rush attempts for the Chargers today. It's also a play on sort of the game, right? If the Chargers are 10-point favorites, around there, they're going to run the ball a lot if they're winning, right, which I think they're going to be. You have Harbaugh and McDaniel, both coaches, want to run the football. Their offensive line is back with the tackles. Obviously, their center got hurt in camp. So I just think that this is a situation where Hampton just gets about 20 carries, so I like the over 15 and a half.
2: Hey, man, I like it. I'm going to go with Teteroa McMillan over there with the Carolina Panthers. Give me over 4.5 receptions for him. You're going up against a Bears defense that doesn't have a great pass rush, whose secondary is completely banged up. Bryce Young is going to be looking at Teteroa McMillan early and often. I think he's going to target him a bunch. And Tet McMillan's one of the better receivers in the league, so I like him over 4.5 receptions. I'll go higher than 4.5 receptions today for Teteroa McMillan right there. I think his mom doesn't like it when you call him Tet McMillan.
3: No, that's a no-no.
2: Yeah, shout out to her, Teteroa. There you go. Great.
5: Awesome. He's
2: like,
5: good
2: use
5: stuff.
2: His government name over here. Yeah, his full name. Yeah. But I like that play. Man, there are so many. Crack, how many plays do you have in terms of props? What's the guesstimation number that you have in play today?
5: I'll go over 40 for a max bet. Over 40. Yeah. Wow. Yeah. Yeah. I'm sure we have at least. Yeah. You know, it's so much so.
2: Like, what are we talking? Like minus 165 or so? I don't know. Something like that.
5: And lay it.
2: Yeah.
5: You know, it's funny when you I know it's hard to believe. When people have all their bets, they know exactly what they're rooting for the day. I don't know about you guys. I don't, it's too hard to keep, you think it's easy to keep track of probably 50, 60 bets. I don't look at the stats on every player and say, oh, I kind of, even though I'm watching games, I know because of what I have on the games, I know, but I don't root for each individual player. Just how can you root on an under, you know, 50 yards? How do you just don't go to him, please? The next game you're looking, oh my God, please. You give yourself a heart attack. So get the final things. It's a business to me. It's a business.
2: Yeah. I don't know if I can describe it on radio, Jeff, but crack celebration. He has both arms in the air and does a muted, like, double fist pump. That's his, we won. That's... All right, coming up next, will this team look the most different year over year? We are. Football is back, baby. And if you're still only using Underdog for Pick'em, you're missing most of the fun. 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
4: Tom Pelissero, now of Netflix Sports and The Ringer, reported a short time ago that Los Angeles Rams star pass rusher Myles Garrett will undergo arthroscopic surgery on his knee and is headed to injured reserve. NFL Media reported today that San Francisco 49ers rookie receiver DeJuan Stribling will be out at least a month with a deltoid ligament sprain in his ankle, which he injured during their victory over the Rams in Melbourne, Australia. Surgery is currently not planned, but is possible. Chicago Bears receiver Rome Odunze, who's been dealing with a calf, is active for today's game at Carolina. Pittsburgh Steelers cornerback Joey Porter Jr. inactive against the Falcons because of a back injury. College football Saturday night, fourth-ranked Texas rallied from 20 down to the fourth to beat number one Ohio State, 24-23. I'm Isaac Lohengrin.
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2: Oh, what is going on? 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Happy week one. We made it. 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All right, we got the Vikings hosting the Packers today. Again, another great week one matchup here. And here's my question. Will the Vikings look the most different in the NFL year over year? And let me just preface this. I'm not one of these guys that, I don't know, like thinks that Kyler Murray is this stud playmaking top 10 quarterback. I don't know. We've watched him for 7 years be completely mediocre. And one off season, people are just all in like, oh, the Vikings, look out, Kyler Murray. I'm not saying that, but compare it to what they had last season. They had nine, a.k.a. J.J. McCarthy. I like referring to him as nine because that's what he nicknamed himself. Nine started 10 games. Carson Wentz started 5 games. Max Brosmer started 2 games. So Kyler Murray, with a competent supporting cast, obviously a competent play caller and head coach in KOC, will we see the Vikings look the most different year over year in the NFL? Or at least in week one? Maybe not the whole season, but week one. Do you think a team looks more different in a good way than the Vikings here, Jeff? Because they're a prime candidate to be like, wow, Vikings are for real. That's possible today, that it's your takeaway after the Packers game.
1: That's a good question. I mean, I think Kyler Murray obviously gives them a dynamic. They didn't have a quarterback last season, right? And you add in the players they have on the roster and offense and the defense. And yes, I think so. But really, I think the worry here to me is the Packers, right? So you have no running back, right? Your running back is down.
3: Yeah.
1: Your offensive line over the last couple of years has gone from like a strength to a really big issue for the Packers. I've said this all along for them. Like, who are the guys on the Packers where you're like, man, these are dudes?
2: It would be Micah, but he's out, to your point. Right. Yeah, sure.
1: So right now on their roster, the playmakers, right? You're like, man, so Tucker Kraft, yes. Okay. Are you really, really worried about Watson Golden or Jalen Reed?
2: No.
1: No. And you're not worried about the quarterback in the way you are with other quarterbacks?
2: No. Yeah.
1: Defensively. All right. Give me Xavier McKinney.
2: No. He's good, you're not shaking in your boots.
1: No.
2: Yeah.
1: Shaking in your boots. And that's my problem with the Packers. It's like they just don't have enough of these guys that are like supreme game changers to where you're terrified of this team. Obviously, the Vikings, right? Are you worried about Kyler Murray? I think it's fair to say game wrecker, right? Justin Jefferson, right? Game wrecker.
2: Absolutely, yeah.
1: You know, I think Christian Darrisaw is also in that group, right? Defensively, right? They have pass rushers and they have secondary pieces. Like, they have all these guys and they're coordinators. Like, I just think the Vikings crack. So I think, too, you've been on the Vikings for months, right? This has like been your favorite side for months now. So I think we're all in agreement here on the Vikings.
5: Yeah, the Vikings, I think I gave that out maybe 3 months ago when the lines first came up, multiple times too. So we get three great division battles right off the bat to talk about in this next hour here. But, you know, Brian said here, we all know what Minnesota did this offseason, bringing in the former number one pick with Kyler Murray at quarterback. Even if Murray plays average football, this is an upgrade from last year when they still won 9 games with horrible quarterback play. Green Bay, they always seem to win 9-10 games no matter what. And this year their season wins is just about the same. That's another thing I gave out early in the season. I give out under 10.5 wins, and then it went to 9.5. And this can land right in the middle. It feels like a 9-10 game win year again. This year, Jordan Love finally has a full set of healthy targets. Watson, Reed, Golden, Kraft, to spread it around. So the offense shouldn't skip a beat as long as the offensive line holds up. Who knows here? This game, you know, it's an NFL side. You know, you guys know what, even though I did pick Minnesota when they were +1.5, now they're -1.5. Or

0: one player you're most interested in seeing how it unfolds. Is there anybody beyond Kyler Murray that you would put ahead of him? Right, I would put Kyler Murray at the top of my list. How does he look with the Vikings? If he looks good, they've got a legitimate chance to make serious noise.
1: Yeah, for sure. I got to tell you, there was someone yesterday, or 2 days ago, that was I respect that had Murray over on his yards. I didn't bet it though, so that just shows you he had. I like to bet a lot of unders on passing yards and things like that in general. Though I have evolved, but someone sent me the over on his passing yards. Even though I'm hoping he has a good day, and I still couldn't bet it. I need to see one game first.
0: Yeah, fair.
2: That's fair. Yeah, yeah. I think with Murray having a healthy level of skepticism makes a lot of sense because of what we saw in Arizona. But you have to think that, you know, if you just, just don't do too much.
0: Yes.
2: It's hard.
0: Yes.
2: Because for so long you had to do too much. But, like, just run the offense, man. Like, we have a good offensive scheme. We have playmakers. We have a defense. Can you scale it back a little bit? Now, when we need it, we're going to need it from you. But if you scale it back a little bit, but it's again, Brian, the hard part is you have a quarterback that's done things one way for so many years. Can he come back down a little bit, play within himself, and not make those mistakes? And maybe it'll be freeing for him to be not in Arizona anymore, to have the capability to do this. So I think that's what I'm curious to see. I think it's fair for Crack to have a little skepticism. Same with me, a little skepticism of like, okay, is this going to work for Kyler Murray? But think about it. They won 9 games last year without Kyler Murray and with quarterbacks that were not very good. Mm-hmm. So I do think that you should be excited about with an upgrade there and everything else sort of stays the same, we should win a lot more games.
0: Hey, man.
1: Guys, if you look on my early list, I actually gave you guys, I had a lot. I had about 30 props I sent you one time. The under was actually a play. Now, 2 days ago, someone sent me the over, who I respect, but not as much as the first person. So, if anything, I actually do lean under. I said, I went and looked on the break there. I said, wait a minute. While Jeff was talking, I said, I actually thought I bet under like on Tuesday or Wednesday. So, it's a matter of when you get plays from who and who I respect. So, it's kind of interesting. That's how tight this is when it comes to Murray. One guy that I respect, a winning player, bets the over. Someone else I respect, maybe not as much, bets the over. The other guy bets the under. So here we go.
0: Man, well, you know what's funny is I'm glad you mentioned the little things, Jeff, because I think we gloss over the little things so easily, and they matter so much. You're not going to see a 2nd-and-5 pass over the middle that goes for a gain of 6 lead SportsCenter, right? But it's an important play. Right, you're not going to see it. So the thing with Kyler Murray, he's made some jaw-dropping plays, but he's missed a lot of layups. You know, think of Justin Fields. Justin Fields, the former Bears quarterback and beyond, right? He could make plays that would make you drool. Like, who else can do that? Yeah. But he missed a lot of the layups and a lot of the easy plays. So, yeah, if Kyler Murray can do the little things right. I mean, this is a random example, but you go back to the college game last night, right before halftime, Texas had the ball against Ohio State. They're down by 10 points. It's 3rd-and-10. Arch Manning drops it off to Relique Brown, his running back, and he goes out of bounds a yard short of the first down. If he puts his foot in the ground, and he'd easily get the first down. He was just more worried about getting out of bounds. Their 4th-down gamble got blown up. Ohio State scores a touchdown before halftime. It's 20-3. One little thing, one little mistake of not going for the first down was gigantic. So, yeah, it's the same thing with the quarterback position. It's the ultimate decision-making position. And if Kyler Murray can just make the layups more consistently on that team, it's going to make a huge difference.
2: I think about the margin of error in these games. And I go back to Oregon's game yesterday. So we are up 7-3, okay? The Oklahoma State had like 150 yards. We had 4 yards. We had a pick six.
0: So it was wild, a punt. Too. What a play,
2: Seven to three now. We forced a punt, okay? We get the ball back. It's 4th-and-1 or 4th-and-2. And we run a play about midfield. And Dante Moore threw the ball about a foot too high, but DeCorian Moore had it in both his hands and dropped it, Brian, okay? If he catches that ball, we're inside the 30. Maybe he scores. Remember last week he kind of stopped and two guys ran by him and scored a touchdown.

0: up 14-3. Game's probably over, right? The crowd is out of it now. You can sort of just like run the ball, take care, and like you know they're going to have to pass the ball. Like, it's probably done. We drop the ball, they score a touchdown, and now it's the game is on again, right? Like, do we win the game if we go 14-3? Probably. Feel pretty good about that.
1: Yeah.
0: Now, Oregon can't be in a position to have one play kill a game, and that's the thing about it, is that you don't want to be in a position where one play not made ruins the game for you. But often it does come down to those small margins. It comes down so much that in the NFL, because NFL, these spreads are so tight, right, that one or two of these plays can really have an effect. And what I love today, specifically, when we get a full day of NFL, it's just how different the game is between the college game we just saw and the NFL game, where, you know, 5 yards in the NFL in a run play is a freaking war, man. Like, it is to get 5 yards in a run play.
1: Yes.
0: You're like, yes, 5 yards. If Oregon doesn't rush for 8 yards a play, I'm like, God, they're bums. Those guys are bums. It's just like, it's such a different vibe when you watch the games today, where everything, like every yard is, it's so hard to get every single yard in the NFL.
1: Throw, you can't miss them. You know what I mean? You can't make the special play like Kyler Murray and then miss the layup. And there's, you got to punt, and it's a whole thing. You can't miss those. So he's got to be a lot more consistent. And hopefully he'll be blessed with better health as well, because he's missed a lot of games over the last 3 years. How about another game? Washington Commanders at the Eagles. The Eagles laying 5.5. Total is at 44.5. Does anyone in America want to take the 5.5 and go with the Commanders? I can't find anybody. Can you guys? I can't find one person.
0: This number, we talked earlier about numbers that moved him. This number has moved like 3 points, right?
1: Yeah.
2: I think I sent you guys in the group chat. I was playing this -4 about 2 months ago. Yeah. But yeah, as a matter of fact, this went up to 6.5 for a second.
1: Yeah.
2: So, you bring up a great point, though, about this, about exactly, I knew where you were going without saying it. Even I'm on the, you know, but I'm on a different number, and, you know, I'm going to call this though, another great one division battle. I mean, both teams coming off disappointing seasons, looking to get a win to start this one. Commanders, they've revamped their coaching room, adding a new offensive and defensive coordinator to the mix. So, we aren't really sure what to think about this staff right now. Their star quarterback Daniels didn't really improve off his rookie campaign last year and hurt a lot. Also, I got to give him a little credit there. He has been hurt a lot. He's going to really need to protect himself better if he wants a long career in the NFL. That's for sure. The Commanders need to protect him better. That losing Tunsil a couple weeks ago, that could be a giant loss for them. So, and now on the Philly side, that always seemed to get off with a good start with Hurts. So. And of course, Sirianni. 6-0 in season openers together, those two guys. Eagles got rid of their big distraction, A.J. Brown, so it was a chance for it's a chance for Devontae Smith to take the spotlight there. To me, this game is going to be won or lost in the trenches here. Who controls the front line? I'm expecting to see a good one, though, in Philly. However, I think that it's all a matter of numbers. You know, if -4 is a good bet, +6 is a good bet. So that's how tight NFL sides are this year. Jeff, I don't know. I didn't mean to cut you off with your opinions on the game.
0: No, NFL sides, I blacked out. You said NFL sides. I was just like,
2: That makes me proud, like a proud father to hear someone say that.
0: I had a buddy text me this morning and was like, what do you like in the NFL? I'm like, nothing.
1: See Craig's prop list. That's what I like. Yeah,
0: that's all. College football yesterday, I was 5-2 in the contest. Like, nice. Make some good live wagers. I mean, it's like, you know, I'm 8-6 on the year now, so we're off to a good start. I feel like I have a great sense of college football, and I just don't have the same sense of the NFL. So I always start the year like pretty slow when it comes to sides and totals. Mm-hmm. Again, I like some. We'll go over the crack challenge here in about 30 minutes. I do like some sides, but I just tread ever lightly in the NFL, man. I had a bad year last year, and I hope I have a better year, but that's what it is. You know, it's a tough sport to beat.
1: By the way, you know what's funny to me? I'm just looking at the Commanders depth chart right now. And it's funny, the amount of talk I've heard about the guys that the Bengals have picked up for their defense, no one has said one word of what the Commanders have picked up, which is pretty good. I mean, I don't want to make it sound like it's, you know, going to revamp everything and they're going to go 16-1 or anything, but it's pretty good if you compare it to what the Bengals have done. So they pick up Adafe Owe, who's a pass rusher, was with the Chargers, actually made significant noise in the playoffs, right? It was like one of their dudes. Caleb Von Chason had a really good season with the Patriots. You pick up two pass rushers right there. You pick up Stephon Diggs, who actually had a really good season with the Patriots last season. You pick up Chig Okonkwo, a good tight end. You match those guys with Jaden Daniels. Those are legitimate acquisitions. All I've heard is, oh, Dexter Lawrence, Boye Mafe, Brian Cook, look at this Bengals defense. Like they're the 85 Bears. It's like, spare me on all of that. I haven't heard one word about what the Commanders have picked up, and I'm not trumpeting them as like the NFC East, this resurgence, and they're going to take down the division. But Jaden Daniels played 7 games last season. Look, their defense might be a wreck again. I'm not trying to oversell them. All I'm saying is no one has said one word about the guys they have picked up, and I've heard many words about the dudes the Bengals have picked up.
0: So a lot of people in my circle, I think, I think Crack has every NFC East team under the win total. So I think he's in the same boat here.
2: I need Dallas to win. That's for sure.
1: The Cowboys, right.
0: Washington improved their defense in a way that the Cowboys did as well. Like, they have 7 new defensive starters.
1: Yeah.
0: So I found it interesting that they're not getting the same love for their defensive revamp as the Cowboys have. Like, would it surprise you they won today? Absolutely not. I'm down the Eagles this year.
1: Right.
0: So that would not surprise me.
1: Yeah, fair. Can't wait to see new offensive play caller, Sean Mannion with the Eagles. No A.J. Brown. What does this Eagles offense look like against a defense that was brutal last season, Crack, right? So I'm really interested in this one. And for a 5.5-point spread, that's a lot of points in a division game like the NFC East. So
2: it is.
1: I don't know.
2: It is.
1: You leaning dog in that one if you had to, Crack? If it's we're talking.
2: I have a bet. I have a bet -4. Yeah. And then of course, Mr. Russ Axelrod came on top of that bet, -4, -15. And it's tough when you got a lot of weight on your back. That's all I'll say.
1: I talked to Russ the other day.
2: We love Russ. I'm joking.
1: I'm paraphrasing, but he was like, I have an insane amount of money on the Eagles, -4.5. And I'm kind of worried it hasn't moved or something. I'm like, well, hey, good luck to you, Russ, man. We'll see how that works out, buddy. But looking forward to that one. We've got Bill Krakenberger, professional sports handicapper, Jeff Schwartz, 8-year NFL veteran. I'm Brian Noe. 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All right, coming up next, we go prime time over here. And, man, when you're going through a key number, it's a little rough, but maybe you do want to lay it. We'll throw that your way right around the corner. 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

0: 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All right. We get to prime time over here with the Sunday night game. Yeah. Cowboys at the Giants. Crack, we're through the key number of three. We got the Cowboys minus 3.5 on the road. I guess one of the big things to me is, like, the Giants dropped it this week. Like, yeah, we left it up to Malik Nabers if he wants to play or not. He's questionable coming off the major knee injury. It's been a weird offseason. The Giants picked up so many wide receivers. It seemed to indicate to me that Malik Nabers probably not going to be ready to go at the beginning of the season. But apparently it's his call tonight, whether he goes or not. But obviously a very, very talented player, put up huge numbers to start his career. So if he's not going, or, you know, half of what he is, it's a huge deal tonight to try to match points with this lethal Cowboys offense, Jeff.
1: Yeah, I think the best thing about the Cowboys side for me in this one is home field advantage in this, in really MetLife Stadium is non-existent. This series has not mattered very much. Dak has dominated this series.
0: Yes.
1: And the Cowboys are so much better as a team than the Giants are. And the things that you say, like, I know that I've given Jerry Jones grief in the past. I'm sure I came on here after Michael Parsons trade and said, hey, man, like, this was dumb, and how can they get rid of him? The amount of players, top of my head, that were not on this roster week one last year on defense. So let's start with Overshown, who was on injured reserve. He's such a good player for them, the linebacker. When he came back last year, it made a big difference. What is it? It's Rashawn Gary, Quinn Williams, Overton, who they drafted, Lawrence, who they drafted, Von Miller, D. Winters. Kobe Durant, right? And it's Caleb Downs. And there's like one other defensive back. Like, it's an entirely different defense. And they brought in a new defensive coordinator from Philly who learned under Vic Fangio. Offensively, right? Dak Prescott, so good. We know this right now. They have a left guard issue. Tyler Smith is out for a while, which is a bummer. Javonte Williams is good enough at running back. Running back, Pickens and Lamb. It's a very good football team. And so the Giants, obviously, new coach at Harbaugh. I don't know how good he is as a coach anymore. I don't love their offensive staff. Matt Nagy's in charge of that offense. Not been a good coordinator without Andy Reid. So I know it's a primetime game. I'm probably paying a tax here, crack on the Cowboys. But I do like the Cowboys tonight. It might be my favorite side of the week.
2: Wow. Well, okay. Let me ask you, because I heard Brian say, Brian, did you say that underdog had 3.5? I'm sorry, I'm not looking.
0: Yeah, it's up to 3.5. Let me get the exact. I want to just verify, but we're up to 3.5 right now, Cowboys.
2: Well, I got to tell you, I don't see a 3.5 in the marketplace when I look. Yeah, still, there's no other way to go at underdog except for taking the points there for me. Mm-hmm. So 3.5, the 3 is the market. It was 2.5 a few weeks ago here, this game. So it wasn't going to be a play, but if you're an underdog, our great sponsor, you would definitely have a extra half a point on a key number, like Brian said when he first talked about this game. Last one of these three marquee divisional matchups we're going to go over here with New York. It's tonight. The Cowboys know that they have to play better on defense this year if they want any chance of winning this division. Dak played maybe his best season last year, and his two-star running backs, two-star receivers, Pickens and Lamb, they're going to be a tough matchup tonight for this Giants secondary, I would think. Giants second-year quarterback Dart looks to improve off his rookie season, but, you know, he hopes to have a healthy Malik Nabers here to work with all year. Harbaugh comes into this franchise literally to turn this thing around and make them great again. But how long will it take? Like I said, I actually am rooting for Dallas this season because I have under on season wins on a lot of the other ones in this division. But with the 3.5, boy, I'll tell you, Dallas wins by 3. It's right in the middle there for everybody. I mean, the bookmakers do not like the games to land on the numbers, by the way. Like the other night when the game landed on 3, the Seattle game, I don't care who says what. The bookmakers do not want that game to land 3, especially when they've moved off 3.5 due to bets. That's exactly what happened out in Vegas. I was talking to one of the guys that runs one of the sports books, and he's like, we just took a $20,000 bet on 3.5. We moved to 3. We had nothing but bets plus 4, plus 4.5. They opened up plus 5, and they opened up 5.5, by the way. He said it was a terrible result for us. So I felt so bad. I went out here on the corner and I had my bucket out there. So far, I raised 44 cents so far with the bucket. I'm trying to help the bookmakers out. Yeah, I got 44 cents so far for them. So
0: anything bigger than a dime? Anybody just donate a quarter there, Craig?
2: This was mostly pennies. I believe I have a wooden nickel from the old days and a buffalo. I seen a buffalo nickel in there too. So there's people just throwing in there whatever they find, and it really is amazing when the books sometimes cry. You guys know me. I am for the public. I'm rooting for the public at all times. So I wasn't really rooting for a teasers, and the margins becoming thicker and thicker and wider and wider. So yeah,
1: Jeff. You'd be happy to learn. No parlay yesterday.
0: Oh, wow.
1: No parlay yet today.
0: Whoa. Who is this guy now? Yeah. Crack. Unbelievable.
2: Yeah.
1: No parlay yesterday.
2: Yeah.
1: Now, I did have, Texas like, wagers on right now. Games, but, like, I no parlays yesterday. One prop yesterday, it hit. And today, so far, no, I got no. I did one teaser.
2: Okay.
1: I did Texans and Lions.
0: Yeah.
2: I got the wife checking, coming in to check Brian. We're going to check for his temperature. We'll have next break. I'll have Jeff's temperature. Make sure it is
1: on the
2: rush. Rush to the emergency room.
1: I've thought of doing like a sort of a prop parlay. Like I like some props, say, put me an underdog and make a little parlay for myself.
2: Yeah. I have no problem with that, by the way.
1: Like, I think the James Cook angle is really, really smart. Houston is going to play. They're going to keep everything in front of them. Josh Allen wants to get rid of the ball. So if I could take some adjusted numbers on Cook and throw in there some Lamar rushing over, which you like, Crack, like that's probably how I'll play that. I'm going to cook that up before 1 o'clock today.
0: You better include Tyler Warren, who's part of the Keep Your Million thing here on Underdog.
1: Yeah. Do that one as well.
0: I'm going to be highly
2: That's a fun promotion, by the way. I haven't talked about it at all yet today. What a fun promotion. And I do agree with Brian's strategy. I was saying we had to go to the break. You have to make a lot of money in this promotion. So, yeah, I have no problem going all in. I have no problem with that,
0: Brian. It's like, Crack, you can't hedge the whole time. That's the thing. You can't, over 20 questions, if you got 19 correct and hedged every time, I don't think you can even do that. You have to go all in at some stage. So whether you've hedged the whole time and you're down to your final 50K or whatever it is, you're going to have to go all in with that 50K. So I don't know, man. I think shoving is the right way to do it because you're going to have to do that at some point. Why not do it at the beginning?
1: Did Crack say he'd give you the $1 million no matter what anyway? So I think
0: that's part of the underdog? That's the fine print right there. Luck, like, even if you lose, Crack still lines your pockets.
1: I got that wrong?
0: Yeah. I think you're exactly right there. Oh, by the way, Jeff. Oh, I've got good news. I'm going to save this for after ILO. So I got good news with ILO, and I have potential really good news for you, too, in terms of the Crack Challenge. Okay?
2: Awesome.
0: I just want to throw something your way. But first, ILO, always bringing a smile to your face.
3: And
0: he's like, he's like jolly old Saint Nick.
3: Thank you.
0: ILO right here.
3: And Brian, just to clarify for the uninitiated out there, in this great case, the Crack Challenge is spelled starting with a K.
0: That's right. Yeah. The C Crack Challenge. Yeah. A little bit different.
3: Yeah. For liability purposes, we need to make that distinction. Yeah. Well, speaking of liabilities, a liability for the Los Angeles Rams for the next four games. The big news of the day so far, fellas, Tom Pelissero, now of Netflix Sports and The Ringer reporting that Rams star pass rusher Myles Garrett will undergo arthroscopic surgery on his knee and is headed to injured reserve. ESPN reported the New England Patriots receiver A.J. Brown will not need surgery on his high ankle sprain, but will be sidelined 4 to 6 weeks. NFL media reports San Francisco 49ers rookie receiver DeJuan Stribling will be out at least a month with a deltoid ligament sprain in his ankle, which he injured during their victory over the Rams in Melbourne, Australia. Surgery currently not planned, but is possible. Chicago Bears receiver Rome Odunze, who's been dealing with a calf injury, is active for their game at Carolina. Pittsburgh Steelers corner Joey Porter Jr. inactive against the Atlanta Falcons because of a back injury. And in college football on Saturday night, fourth-ranked Texas rallied from a 20-point fourth-quarter deficit to beat number one Ohio State 24-23. USC quarterback Jaden Maiava, 5 touchdown passes as the 14th-ranked Trojans defeated Louisiana 49-30. Guys, all yours.
0: Thank you, Ilo. 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Okay, we're going to leave a little meat on the bone for Broncos Chiefs in a second. But,
1: okay.
0: Jeff, the crack challenge. So here's what I did. You were gone last week watching your Ducks. You were flying back from last week against Boise. And so I said to crack, I'm like, hey, buddy, so if I go 55% this year, will you go to a Lamb of God concert?
1: No.
0: Right? And he's like, it's a little heavy for me. But he's like, if they go through Vegas, fine. And he also said, I'd rather take you to like see Metallica at the Sphere.
1: Okay.
0: You know? So I could pivot to the Lambs if they go through Vegas. I could do that. And I don't want to go deep into crack's pockets. Like Metallica tickets, pretty expensive, right? But that's on the table for me, Jeff. So this is your chance to throw something out there for crack if you go 55%. What do you want?
1: Well,
2: he wants to go see like Usher or something.
1: The good news
0: EDM
1: is
0: I'm for sure. Jeff. He wants the glow sticks. You want to go to a rave, you know?
1: Here's really what I want, though. I want like whatever crack thinks the best meal is in Las Vegas.
0: Okay.
1: That's what I want. That's what I want in Vegas.
2: Wow. I'll probably be and you know what? You're right. Carbone, Bavetch.
0: You talk about Carbone a lot. Yeah.
1: I won't be there, unfortunately, to cash my Oregon championship ticket. But I will
0: Jeff,
1: be
0: we
1: there
0: had plans. It was Irish Ducks in the title game, right? What's going on?
1: At some point,
0: I'll
1: be there to cash a ticket of some sort. This is the first year I've actually put money in Oregon to win a championship.
0: Oh,
1: like,
0: man.
1: I don't do that.
0: Is this the Schwartz curse? Is that what just happened
1: this
0: season?
1: Because I thought
2: you joined it.
1: I thought this was like the year it was going to happen, and clearly it's unlikely to happen. But I did do that. So I just whatever meal I look.
0: You're good with that, crack? Best meal in Vegas? If the Schwartz syndicate.
2: Yeah, and if you can't make it.
1: The good thing about this, he doesn't have to worry about winning. So you don't have to worry about this at all. but if it does happen, I'm, you know.
0: You know, and if we don't get there, I've got like some Canadian money, maybe a couple of pesos. I can throw it into the collection bucket.
1: If we don't get there,
2: for the bookmakers,
1: I'll see crack in South Carolina, and I'll get him. We'll find something to do in South Carolina.
0: There you go.
2: Yeah, no, for sure, for sure.
1: Yeah,
0: real fast here. It's a minute plus, but the Monday night game tomorrow night, we got Broncos at the Chiefs.
1: Yeah,
0: both quarterbacks injured last season. Obviously, a much more significant injury in terms of, you know, recovery time. A torn ACL, torn LCL, I think, with Mahomes. So he comes back from two knee ligaments torn. Bo Nix obviously missed the most important game for the Broncos, missed the AFC title game with his ankle injury. So they're both back in week one. Obviously, the Broncos have a much better defense in this one, but the Chiefs lay in 2.5. What do you see in this one, Jeff?
1: So I really Mahomes for so many years has been really good in these moments, right? Under a field goal favorite or underdog, but how much we take into last season consideration.
0: Mm-hmm.
1: Also, you know, the NFL is very year to year, right?
0: Absolutely.
1: But there are things that hold true. We saw it with the Patriots in week one, where you have a year when you sort of win a lot of close games, next year you don't. And the regression hit them immediately week one. Last year, the Chiefs, remember, they were like 14-1 in one score games the year before. Last year, they were 1-10. Hit them like immediately. Immediate regression, immediately.
0: Yeah. Crazy.
1: And so that sort of comes to my mind here, where despite the Chiefs and Mahomes coming off an injury, okay, and some of the roster deficiencies they have, the left tackle's out. Rashee Rice looks like a guy who was hurt and then had to surgery and then went to jail for 30 days. They're young in the defense. The Broncos, how good are the Broncos, right? Offensive line, skill guys, defense. All that being said, they're telling you in a neutral field right now that this game is a pick 'em, right?
0: Mm-hmm.
1: Essentially.
0: Yep.
1: So, long way to say, like, I think the under is playable in this game, by the way. But, like, if you're picking me I'm picking the Chiefs on the side here.
0: Mm-hmm.
1: I think the under is much better. Like, I think the Chiefs total was 23.5. Much better way. Terrible English. I think that's the way to play this almost, but I think Vegas is telling you, maybe I'm wrong, Crack, that the Chiefs are the side in this one. I don't know if I'm going to do it, but that's how I look at it.
2: This is a perfect way to start off Monday Night Football, though. Broncos traveling to KC. Mahomes coming off the big injury. You know, Jeff, you said it about Vegas. Whenever there's a 2.5 and no threes, you always think to yourself, they want you to lay the 2.5. So I don't know if I agree with you there, but I'm rooting for you.
0: Interesting. I'll say super fast is I think it shows two things, Jeff in particular. It shows some belief in the Chiefs. It shows some skepticism in the Broncos. With everything that you laid out and the Chiefs still favored by 2.5, I think it says both of those things. So we'll see how it plays out. But that's what it says to me going in. All right, we've got Bill Krakenberger, professional sports handicapper, Jeff Schwartz, 8-year NFL veteran. I'm Brian Noe. Coming up next, picks galore, the crack challenge. That's 10 picks total between Jeff and myself. We'll get you some rapid fire plays. Crack will have his play of the day. That's like in the neighborhood of 15 picks right around the corner. So coming at your way, Frisbee style. That's what we'll do. Coming up, we'll get you some winners. It is Fox Sports Radio's Countdown to Kickoff, presented by Underdog. Unleash your dog.
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26: Very happy to be back, guys. We did it.
0: Here we go. Week one has arrived. Our technical producer extraordinaire, Mr. Chris Perfett.
26: 3-0 on horse picks yesterday, even with the jockey in the ICU.
0: How beautiful is that?
2: Oh, man.
0: It's making you money right there.
2: Wow.
0: Crushing the updates, crushing life, Mr. Isaac Lohenkron. No Isaac. He's on Lake Lohenkron already. You know? Taking a plunge. Shout out to our guy Saga on digital, posting our clips. Does a great job. 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Top of the hour, Steve Hartman, VJ Husky. In just a little more than 8 American minutes, they've got you covered. Keep it locked right here on Fox Sports Radio. All right, we got a bunch of picks to make. Let's do it.
9: Rapid fire.
0: Oh, looking for the crack check.
9: Five games against the spread. We call it the Crack Challenge.
0: Oh, yes, it is back, Jeff. 5 picks against the spread right before a kickoff. What do you have?
1: All right. Always, as always, we have great numbers on everything I like. So, all right. I'm starting off with maybe a shocker. Give me Browns plus 9.5. Too many points.
0: Okay.
1: Too many points.
0: Yeah.
1: In this game. I think that's a good way to go. Minnesota's now to 2.5. So, uh-huh. Minnesota minus 2.5.
0: Okay.
1: Jeez. Cowboys minus 3.5. It's just the worst.
0: Yeah, I know. I hear you.
1: Give me... Indy's down to 1.5. Two. I can still play. Okay,
0: I'm still showing 2.5. Yeah, you're good.
1: Oh, Indy plus 2.5.
0: Okay,
1: and then give me the Chiefs minus 2. Is it Chiefs minus 2.5?
0: Yep.
1: Yeah, Chiefs minus 2.5.
0: Okay, KC minus the 2.5. Yep.
1: So it should be Cleveland, Minnesota, Dallas, Chiefs, Colts.
0: Okay, I will go with Minnesota. I'm with you on that. We're brothers in arms, minus 2.5. Give me the Texans plus 1.5. I'll take it with the Colts as well, plus 2.5. Give me Tampa on the road plus 3.5, and I will be the only person in America that is on the Commanders plus 5.5. I'll be the brave soldier right there. All right, we got more picks. Let's do this.
9: Rapid fire.
0: Okay, Crack, we start with you with something you like.
2: All right, let's go with Daniel Jones, under 10.5 rushing yards. I think off the Achilles injury, I think he's going to stay in the pocket there. So there's mine. On to Jeff.
0: Jeff, you got something?
1: I gave you the Omari Hampton one already today. I think that's a over rushing attempts for him. I like the over in Carolina and Chicago, 46.5.
0: Okay, all right. I'm going to give you the Woody Marks higher, 25.5 rushing yards. He's going to get his attempts. The Bills' rush defense is bad. I like the higher on that one. All right, we got Crack's play of the day. Let's do this.
9: This is the best play of the day.
1: It's a touchdown!
2: All right, let's go. Let's give you a few of them. Carolina, Brooks under rushing yards. Love under 40.5 rushing yards for Arizona. There's two of them.
0: Beautiful. Go. Santa Crack. We are Sports.
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17: The first Sunday of the NFL season in big news as Rams star Myles Garrett will undergo arthroscopic surgery on his knee. He is headed to injured reserve, but the hope is that he's back in 4 weeks. Well, ESPN reports that Patriots wide receiver A.J. Brown will not need surgery on his high ankle sprain, but he will still be sidelined 4 to 6 weeks. 8 games are about to kick off to continue week 1. Bears wide receiver Rome Odunze is active after being questionable with a calf injury. Cornerback Joey Porter Jr. is inactive for the Steelers, and Jaguar star Travis Hunter is going to be a full-time cornerback today and a part-time wide receiver. At the FIBA Women's World Cup, the USA will take on France in the final with tip-off at 2 p.m. Eastern Time. The men's U.S. Open final between 1-seed Alexander Zverev and 8-seed Ben Shelton also starts at 2 p.m. Eastern Time. And in baseball, Tigers lead the Rockies 5-1, bottom of the second. I'm Monty Bolaños.
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2: Living the dream once again. 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First Sunday of the NFL season. This is End Zone Radio. Once again, we're here in the Fox Sports Radio studios. All right, we got 8 games about to kick off. Buckle up. Here we go. Bears at Panthers, Buccaneers at Bengals, Saints at Lions, Bills at Texans, Ravens at the Colts, Browns at Jaguars, Falcons at Steelers, and the Jets at Titans. Welcome to End Zone Radio. If you've never heard this show before, you will not want to be anywhere else on your NFL Sundays. If you can't watch, we will watch for you. We will have all the score updates. We'll have all the updates with the stats, everything you possibly need for your fantasy football teams, for your favorite teams. We'll have it here. Bo is here. Chris is here. Monty is here. And yes, VJ Husky decked out in his Michigan Wolverines gear. By the way, last week he picked Oklahoma to win that game, but that's okay. Your Wolverines came out on top. You're 2-0. My Bruins, by the way, are 2-0. But we are ready for the start of the NFL season. I'm not going to ask you if you're ready. I know you're ready to go. But here we go. 8 games to kick it off today. VJ, how excited are we that we are back with another season of End Zone Radio?
21: First of all, I'm beyond excited. I'm blessed. I'll start there. I'm blessed because there's a lot of men in this country and in this business and women who would love to be sitting in the seats that you and I and our illustrious staff here, I mean, have Big Mike's here, man.
2: Yes, Big Mike. He said he had to be here for week 1.
21: Big Mike's here. If Big Mike show it? Up, you know it's a big deal, but I'm blessed. I'm beyond it. The excitement was yesterday. I was excited yesterday. But today, I'm just blessed. Like you said, 8 games, NFL, breaking news with certain teams.
2: Yes.
21: That has already played. 2 games happened. A lot to cover, a lot to talk about, man. Let's... 18 weeks plus the playoffs. Let's go.
0: All right, let's get to a couple of breaking stories before these games get started right now. Obviously, the big story of the day, Myles Garrett is going to have a knee procedure done. He goes on the injured list, injured reserve. That means he's out at least four games. And by the way, if you look at those four games on that Rams schedule, I mean, including Eagles, Bills. I mean, he's going to be out guaranteed of at least that many games to start the season.
21: He already missed the game, though, right? Oh, he did play. Oh, I'm sorry. I thought he didn't play Thursday night. Well, I didn't see him. Okay,
0: obviously,
21: my bad.
0: I guess we have an explanation for his absence. Although after the game, he didn't offer any excuses. Didn't even mention any kind of injury. He just said, I have to play a whole lot better.
1: He did mention the knee injury.
21: Yes,
1: was
21: he did. He mentioned the knee, and he also mentioned that he was gassed.
0: That is not my game. I got to bring a lot more. Yeah. I mean, that's the soundbite I played all weekend long on TV here in L.A.
21: He mentioned the knee, and he mentioned that he was gassed. He was out of shape, man. He was on that Trent Williams treadmill.
0: Yeah.
21: And it wore his ass out.
0: Well, okay, let's just talk quickly about the Rams situation right now. So everything about this was a nightmare for the Rams. Their whole travel arrangement, I don't want to spin any other travel arrangement. It never made sense. In fact, everything leading up to this game, as far as the Rams' preparation for this opening game against the 49ers, a division rival, did not make sense. Aaron Donald, oh, he'll be there week one. They're paying him $20 million. Hey, did not even make the trip.
21: I missed on that one.
0: And so Aaron Donald doesn't even make the trip. That was probably a warning sign right there. But let's put aside the fact that they literally mailed in this game and feel like we're so good that we can mail in week one and get blown out by a division rival in week one. Matthew Stafford did not look right, okay? And we have seen this before. I'm not saying this is going to happen with Matthew Stafford. I'm just saying it has happened. It happened with Brett Favre, where he had a big year in Minnesota, the next year fell off the cliff. We saw it with Peyton Manning in Denver. Big year, fell off the cliff. When you are 38 years old, and I'm watching this game, I don't know. Sean McVay, what was up with the play calling? You got Kyron Williams, you're running back with double-digit touchdowns the last 3 years, and you're running a quarterback sneak?
21: With Matthew Stafford, though, I don't mind the QB sneak, but with Matthew Stafford, on the goal line against a healthy Niners defense that Raheem Morris. Hey, guys.
0: Hey, something, man. BJ, I'm telling you, that whole game.
21: The whole game, bro.
0: Was like, what is going on here? And afterwards, Stafford's like, yeah, we got to get connected again. Connected again? You have a veteran team. This is basically the same team back. And you look like he had never played together offensively.
21: Right.
0: Four complete passes in the first half. And it wasn't for Puka Nacua running over people on that one play, they would have been shut out.
21: Steve, I want to go back to a year when the Philadelphia Eagles had signed Nnamdi Asomugha. They brought in Vince Young. They brought in all these players because this is the year they were going to roll the dice and be all in. And Vince Young called them the dream team in training camp. If I'm not mistaken, they finished under 500 that year. I'm not saying that's what's going to happen with the Rams, but as I said last week here on the show, and Monty agreed with me, it's been too perfect, guys. It really has. It's been the whole offseason, if you think about it, of NFL storylines, it's been all Rams. We've not talked about the Seahawks. We've not talked about the Cardinals, and we definitely haven't talked about the Niners unless it's been negative. We haven't said anything good about the Niners. That game was physical. The Niners beat them up. That was the problem.
0: It was total domination.
21: They weren't prepared to play physical. They were prepared to play the game because they

0: first right now. They're approaching midfield. This is one of those teams that you really have a hard read on going into this year because they had that unexpected great start last year with Daniel Jones. And by the way, they are moving the ball right now against the Ravens. They are into Ravens territory after big pass play. So the Colts, you know, here's what you got with the Colts, right? You have obviously one of the premier running backs in the league and Jonathan Taylor.
1: Right.
0: You have one of the premier offensive lines in the league. No question about that. But is it real? Was what we saw from Daniel Jones before he went down with the injury, was that real? And you got a Ravens team right now that obviously has a new coach, a defensive coach. They've got a young play caller who's never called plays before in the NFL running their offense. And Lamar Jackson, you know, where's his mindset going into this season? This is almost a story across the board, VJ, with all these AFC teams. It's really hard to get a read on where we stand strength-wise with the teams in the AFC.
2: And it's not even though that the teams are bad. They're really all good.
0: Yes.
2: That's why it's so hard to read. And like you said, last year, 8-0. But then the bottom falls out, but they lose their quarterback. Now, you can put that on them losing their quarterback, or you could put that on, they lost the quarterback, and then the rest of the team just quit and gave up. Because they were losing games at the end of the season last year. The coach should not have been losing. They still, like you said, have talent around the field to get dubs. I mean, at the trade deadline, they traded for Sauce Gardner.
0: Yep.
2: Mr. Grabby Grabs. They traded for a corner. They gave up first-round picks to get a shutdown, lockdown corner. And he's got a big deal in making a lot of money. So they are a hard team to judge. But as I say every year, the one thing I will not do, I will not change the way I look at the first 4 weeks of the NFL. I don't judge no teams by the first 4 weeks. I just tell you what I see on tape. The first 4 weeks, either the offenses are going to be ahead or the defenses are going to be ahead. It looked like in the game so far, the two we watched, the defenses are ahead. Defenses are way ahead of offenses. Normally, the offenses are ahead. The defenses, and I think we'll see that today. I don't think we'll see big explosion games. I think we'll see some low-scoring games, and we'll see some teams move the ball early. But once you get to the iPad and get to the sideline, okay, they did this. We saw this on film, Okay, we're going to do this and do this now. I think teams will lock in. But this Colts team is just really, really interesting. This division is. People think this is an easy division to pick. The Jazz can go 14-3, guys. They had that type of talent. Or the Jazz can go 9-8. The same with the Texans, but the Texans have such a terrific defense.
0: Best defense in the league.
2: You got to win 10 at least games with that defense. But this Colts team, and they have a good defense. They got good linebackers. They have a good D-line. They got a good rush in. They have players. And Danny Dimes, man, listen, he got paid for a reason. It wasn't just one magical season in New York. He has shown, whether you like me or not, I'm an NFL quarterback. And he is. I'm an NFL quarterback. That's why they're moving on from their former, fourth pick overall. And Richardson, they're like, okay, bye-bye. We got our guy now. We made a mistake drafting you. We'll correct it right now. We got Danny Dimes.
0: Guys, we don't have a score yet. I mean, usually we're already, 5 minutes into the show, and we're like, where's that first score?
3: What do you
0: score?
3: Want me to do, get on the store and get one?
0: I'm just saying right now, guys,
2: I think the Colts are about to change that.
0: We saw a miserable game between the Seahawks and the Patriots.
3: The Panthers just caught I think it's going to be first and goal Panthers here. They just caught a bomb.
2: There you go,
0: all right, P-Y. Well, we know the thing about the Bears. The Bears are going to have to outscore teams because that defense is not going to get it done for the Bears. So right now, Panthers the ball first. Colts now have a first and goal against the Ravens. So right now, Daniel Jones on this opening drive, 5 of 7, 59 yards. They are marching right down the field against this Ravens team. They brought in Mentor and look at Taylor right down to the half yard line. So Colts are just blowing holes open in that Ravens front right now, one of the best offensive lines in the league. So second and goal inside the 1 yard line for the Colts. Meanwhile, the Jets on their opening drive have a first and goal at the Tennessee 4 yard line. We've been talking plenty about who's going to be the worst team in the league between the Falcons and the Dolphins. Jets are always in the conversation. Just maybe, Aaron Glenn, who got a second chance. I know it's the Titans.
2: I'm pulling for Aaron Glenn, but it's the Jets.
0: Yeah.
2: It's the Jets. I was pulling for Saleh. I don't dislike Saleh. I think he'll be fine in Tennessee.
0: And there it is, a walk-in. Walk-in touchdown for the Colts. First touchdown of the season, or at least of this Sunday. It belongs to Jonathan Taylor right there. So a walk-in. The Colts going right down the field against the Ravens.
2: Right off tackle, too. Untouched. Untouched. Right off right tackle with a nice hop step celebration right here. But just block it. Look at this. They close this whole thing down. Seal that off and just close everything down. Untouched. Yeah. I don't care if you grab one of the thighs. That's untouched to me.
0: Yeah. All right, Buccaneers.
3: Touchdown, Panthers as well. Young finds his man.
0: All right, so Panthers get in the end zone as well right now. Who scored that?

0: touchdown?
1: On. We got a flag on the field, though.
0: Oh, so you see, I always know when Chris says touchdown, there's got to be a flag. Missed extra point. And then the Colts missed the first extra point right off the bat. Wow.
2: And this is why
0: how long will it take the first extra point miss of the season right there? All right. So the Colts 6-0 lead to start off this game. And apparently there is no touchdown in that Panthers-Bears game.
1: No OPI. Yep.
0: Yeah. All right.
2: Steve, real quick. I know it's just week one, man, but Mike Evans.
0: Yes.
2: Mike Evans. Does that thing not look like it fits perfectly there?
0: Well, again, first of all, the 49ers are so well prepared in that game. Kyle Shanahan called a brilliant game. Brock Purdy was obviously executing plays. Yep. He was getting everybody involved early, but he's like, I need to establish a connection with Mike Evans. I have a guy who only Jerry Rice has had more 1,000-yard receiving years than Mike Evans. I need to get on the same page with him and say, I trust you.
2: Yeah.
0: And he played huge. I mean, if the 49ers can stay healthy, if they can keep Bosa healthy, if they keep Warner healthy, if they can get Debo Samuel to get into the mix, you know, I don't expect him to be that incredibly.
2: He looks leaner, though.
0: He looks leaner right now.
2: He looks leaner.
0: And really, they didn't have to lean that much on McCaffrey. No. McCaffrey was everything last year for them, but they didn't have to just lean on McCaffrey the entire game.
2: The backup got carries. The backup got passes out of the backfield.
3: Steve, DJ, can we play a quick game?
0: Sure.
3: You want to guess how many passes it took how many plays it took for Deshaun Watson to throw his first interception of the year?
2: One.
3: It took five.
0: Oh. Five?
3: Yeah.
0: All right. So Deshaun Watson throws a pick. Jaguars take over. All right. So Deshaun Watson, 2 for 3, 23 yards, and now a pick. Jaguars take over there.
2: Was it an egregious pick? Was it ugly, Bo? Was it ugly? Was it an egregious pick?
3: I didn't actually see the video.
2: Oh, okay. All right.
3: But it's Deshaun, so I'm going to guess he threw it right at the defender's chest.
2: You're going to guess he threw it right to him, huh?
0: Buccaneers get a field goal on their opening drive on the road against Cincinnati. The Bengals are my all-in team this year.
2: Yes. Right?
0: That is my
2: That's
0: team.
2: That's all chips. That's your all chips.
0: I am picking the Bengals to actually have a hosting the AFC Championship game. I have the Bengals to finish as the number one seed in the AFC this year, down 3-0. Baker Mayfield with his new contract in hand, leading the Bucs to a field goal.
2: I took the Bucs in the points today, and 56% of the bettors put money on the Bucs today, guys. And that was a 3.5. Underdog had that at 3.5 a few days ago when I wrote all my stats and stuff down. So I think the Bucs will show up today. Baker got his money. Now, see, remember last week I questioned the chip on the shoulder, how well he would play because he didn't get his contract? Steve, don't you always feel a little better when you get a little money in your pocket? Honestly,
0: all right,
2: don't you always feel a little better,
0: a little
2: guys?
0: Skipping your step.
2: Don't you kind of walk through the mall a little different, guys, on payday than a week before you get paid? Like, he's got his bread now, so I still think the Mike Evans thing will show up at some point. But we also can have a receiver that we're not looking at right now that can show up for them at some point. We see it every year in the NFL. Four receivers we never think are going to do anything pop up and have an 80 catch, 1,100 yard, 6 touchdown season.
0: Sadiq of the Jets.
2: Oh.
0: Short run, touchdown.
2: Touchdown there.
0: Jets take a 7-0 lead on the road against the Titans.
1: We do have a legit touchdown now in the Bears-Panthers game. Bryce Young scrambled, finds Chuba Hubbard in the end zone.
0: All right, Chuba Hubbard gets in the end zone. Panthers with a 7-0 lead over the Bears. All right, we're just getting started. Are you getting a sense of the pace we have on this show? This is End Zone Radio.
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24: Jones under center takes the snap. Outside give. Jonathan Taylor walks in. Touchdown! INDY! The first drive of the season. Touchdown for the Colts. It's 6-0 over the Ravens with 10:33 to go in the opening quarter.
0: That's the Colts Radio Network. First touchdown on this Sunday belongs to the Colts. They missed the extra point. And the Ravens got the ball back, went right down the field. Lamar Jackson getting in the end zone. Ravens lead the Colts 7-6 right now. We got 8 minutes to go in the first quarter of that game. All right, once again, this is End Zone Radio presented by Underdog. Unleash your dog. 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All right, the Jacksonville Jaguars, after the Deshaun Watson interception, went right down the field. Parker Washington on the receiving end of a Trevor Lawrence touchdown pass. 7-0 Jaguars. Bills lead the Texans 3-0. They get a field goal on their first drive. Aaron Rodgers and the Steelers early 3-0 lead against the Falcons. We got the Jets up 7-0 on the road against the Titans. The Bengals have just scored. And I believe it was a sack.
25: That was defense, yeah.
0: That was a defensive touchdown for the Bengals. So a sack, fumble, and a recovery for the Bengals, taking a 7-3 lead. The only game that has no score, Lions-Saints. Figures this game would be a shootout today. Lions do have a 2nd-and-8 right now at the Saints' 11-yard line.
1: They've been giving it to Jahmyr Gibbs, and he is starting to bust out some moves already in the season.
0: Yeah, he has 8 carries already, 46 yards already for Jahmyr Gibbs early on in this season. Of course, Jahmyr Gibbs, if not the first pick in everyone's fantasy draft, top two.
25: Okay? I'm not saying he's this guy, but when you watch him run, guys, don't you guys see Reggie Bush?
0: Oh, absolutely. I mean, he can break it on any play.
25: But when you watch this guy run the ball, man.
0: Well, he's better than Reggie Bush. Reggie Bush never made a single Pro Bowl in his entire NFL career.
25: You know, I don't care about Pro Bowls.
0: You don't care? Was he ever an All-Pro in the NFL?
25: Well, Jahmyr Gibbs got to be an All-Pro then.
0: Well, he's already an All-Pro, Jahmyr Gibbs.
25: He was on All-Pro last year?
0: Well, he's pretty close.
25: Okay, well, he wasn't on the list then. Okay.
0: Well, I mean, very similar styles, I will say that. But you know me, at least on the NFL. Reggie Bush is one of the greatest college football players.
25: I like Jahmyr Gibbs. When I watch him play, I'm like, wow, he hits the hole and explodes.
0: Yes.
25: Like I used to see Reggie Bush do.
0: I love watching Jahmyr Gibbs. Yeah. The way the Bears have tied it up. Let's see what update
26: there. Caleb Williams rushing touchdown.
0: Yeah. All right, Caleb Williams with a rushing touchdown in that game right now. Just update you quickly on that game. Caleb Williams, 3 for 3, 29 yards to start things off. By the way, DeAndre Swift in this game, 7 carries, 60 yards already. Bryce Young, 3 for 4, 41 yards. He threw a touchdown pass to Chuba Hubbard early on in that game. So we get a little offense going on right now, BJ.
25: Well, you got a lot more going on in this Texas game, too. Texas moving the ball down the field. Shroud targeting my man. And Nico from Michigan, he's having a big first quarter against this Buffalo defense here. But they're inside the 30 now. The Texans are down 3-0 to Buffalo at home. This is a game I got my eye on today, too, as Jahmyr Gibbs has just right on cue scored a touchdown. This game looks like it could be 7-0, if I'm not mistaken.
0: Yes, that's the first score of this game.
25: With the extra point.
0: So, and wide. Wow.
25: Oh, God.
0: Walking. Woo, against that Saints team. Man. Saints are a team that I think as that division, by all accounts, is very unpredictable. As usual, the NFC South. Baker Mayfield gets his big contract with the Tampa Bay Buccaneers. On paper, they would appear to still have a slight edge. The Panthers obviously made a big move a year ago. Will they continue to trend in the right direction? The Falcons appear to be a team that is fighting for the top pick in the NFL draft this year. And then you have the Saints.
25: They need a quarterback.
0: Saints team that you and others predicted would be a disaster last year.
25: 0-17.
0: Tyler Shuck, the 45-year-old rookie quarterback, he played really well under the tutelage of Kellen Moore. And you feel like those two guys together again. Look, it's only going to take, what, 9 wins, maybe 10 to win that division. I think the Saints are going to be in the mix. I think that I like Kellen Moore did. I like what they held it together. They were competitive, certainly, as the season progressed last year. Shuck has a year under his belt. He was the top-rated rookie quarterback a year ago. I think the Saints could be hanging around 500 this year.
1: Would you guys like a fun Jahmyr Gibbs stat since you were on that?
0: Sure.
1: That touchdown he had right there is his 50th touchdown of his career.
0: Yes.
1: In his 50th career game.
0: Yeah.
1: Well, so he's averaging a touchdown a game.
25: That's like Jim. That's
0: all right.
25: That's
0: how
25: Jim
0: many
25: Brown
0: people
25: type,
0: here
25: though.
0: Are involved Sayers in fantasy though. Football? Bo, are you in a fantasy football league?
4: After tomorrow, I will not be.
0: After tomorrow, you will
4: when
0: not
4: I get chopped from guillotine. And hopefully, Dan Beyer, if you're listening, can I get my money back?
0: Mm-hmm, very good. Chris, are you in any fantasy football?
1: I am in the guillotine league with Bo, and I think also VJ and Monsi all in that league as well. I'm in a full point PPR 12-team league and a half point PPR 10 league.
0: All right. Well, we know this. Jahmyr Gibbs, in any league where you're drafting players, at the very least, top two. With his ability to get into the end zone. Titans with the ball right now. They're at the Jets' 24-yard line. Looks like they're going to have to settle for a field goal attempt. Are you a believer in Cam Ward?
25: Yes, I like Cam Ward. You got to put weapons around a guy. I'm not judging quarterbacks off of 1 year, as I always keep bringing up, and I'm sure people are tired of hearing it, but I have to keep saying it because people won't change the way we talk about quarterbacks. 2 years ago, halfway through the season, we were everybody was out on Caleb Williams and out on Drake May and all in on Jaden Daniels. Am I not right? Okay, and what happened within 18 months? It flipped because you got to give guys time. You got to give them weapons. You got to give them a competent coach. Like, he's got Brian Daboll. So I don't want to hear anything because everybody loved Brian Daboll before. So love him now. Now he's got Cam Ward. Now I'm looking at Daboll. You got Danny Dimes paid. You fixed Josh Allen, made Josh Allen an MVP. You have a former, he's not a fourth or a fifth round pick. This is the former number one overall pick. So you should be able to do something with him, but they got to put a team around him like every quarterback.
0: All right, Texans are knocking on the door. They had a second and goal at the 1 yard line, ran into a stone wall on that Bills defense.
25: Like
0: so now it's third and goal. I think they actually lost a half
25: right
0: yard
25: there.
0: On that. CJ, they ran the ball straight up the middle and they got in. They got in, right? The push,
25: They got in with the push.
0: They got in with the push. They're still allowing the push around the NFL. All right, so the Texans have taken a 6-3 lead, waiting on the extra point there. Right now, let's find out what is trending. And, of course, the superstar of our broadcast each and every Sunday shall be part of the show right after us today. Dan and Carrie, Monsi Bolaños, a big Sunday for you, Monsi.
5: Big Sunday for all of us. It is officially here. Again.
25: As the Bucs just turned the ball over again. Cincinnati's got the ball again.
0: Yeah, I see how my Bengals are looking right now, trending in the right direction.
5: In the right direction. Yeah. I know. The defense, right, improved. They got a scoop and score, and now you're telling me they just caused another turnover. Yeah, Bengals lead the Buccaneers 7-3 with about 5 minutes to go in the first quarter. The Texans in the end zone, you just mentioned. David Montgomery, they lead the Bills 6-3. Extra point pending right now. We're late in the first quarter. Basically, in most of these games, we're either halfway through the first quarter or now late in the first quarter. The Jaguars in the end zone as Trevor Lawrence connected with Parker Washington for a 30-yard touchdown pass. They lead the Browns 7-0. And yes, Deshaun Watson already with a pick. Both Bears and Panthers in the end zone. Bryce Young connected with Chuba Hubbard for a 40-yard touchdown pass. Then Caleb Williams used his legs, a 9-yard rushing touchdown. That to tie game with 5 minutes to go in the first quarter. Steelers over the Falcons 3-0. Then the Ravens and the Colts. While the Ravens right now are knocking on the door to score, they lead the Colts 7-6. Roquan Smith picked off Daniel Jones, and that's how the Ravens got into this situation, knocking on the door to score. But Lamar Jackson is 2 of 2 for 62 yards. He also has a rushing touchdown so far in the game. Jets lead the Titans 7-3. Saints have not scored yet, but Lions in the end zone thanks to Jahmyr Gibbs, so it's 7-0 Detroit. And other news, guys, out of the NFL that we can't not talk about is Rams star Myles Garrett undergoing arthroscopic surgery on his knee that's been bothering him. He's headed to injured reserve. He's set to miss 4 games at least. Giants, Broncos, Eagles, and Bills. Those are the next 4 games.
0: Brutal for the Rams.
5: No bueno. Bueno news for the Patriots. ESPN reports that wide receiver A.J. Brown does not need surgery on that high ankle sprain. He's still expected to be sidelined about 4 to 6 weeks. And I know we only care about football, but let me just mention to you that the FIBA Women's Final between U.S. Mm-hmm. and France is going to tip off at 2 p.m. Yep. Eastern time. The final in the men's open.
0: Can't wait.
5: 1 seed Alexander Zverev, U.S. and 8 seed Ben Shelton. That also starts at 2 Eastern. So I know we care a lot about the NFL today, but there's other things going on.
0: Well, Ben Shelton trying to become the first American to win any Grand Slam on the men's side in 23 years since Andy Roddick won the U.S. Open back in 2003. I think Shelton can get it done today. I think he will get it done today,
25: but also remember the first also African-American man to win the U.S. Open since...
0: You know Arthur Ashe. Of course, the very first U.S. Open was won by Arthur Ashe in 1968.
25: And I like this kid. I do, man. I like this kid. America needs a male face.
0: Well, they do.
25: We don't have a guy face.
0: Well, he also serves.
25: It's this kid right here.
0: Did I see a 158-mile-an-hour serve the other day?
25: Yes. Yeah, 158.
0: 158?
25: Along with the 144 to 146. Yeah. I watched the entire U.S. Open,
0: I saw him
25: guys.
0: At 140.
25: I've been watching it. I've been on it.
0: Is this guy going to pass 150? Blows through 150.
5: I said to Kerry Rhodes, I was like, he's kind of douchey, but I kind of like it.
25: He's like douchey, corny.
5: But yeah, like, oh yeah,
25: be cool, but you can see how he could be cool, but I can see how you could
0: be corny. Wait a second, guys. His girlfriend is Dennis Rodman's daughter.
5: She doesn't have a relationship with him.
25: Hold on. But the fact that is a connection, it adds to the layer
5: of what we're talking about.
25: He's almost like Gumbo. He's got a lot going on with him, and it's either good or bad.
0: I'll tell you who's really bad right now. Thank you so much, Monsi. You're great. I'll tell you who's bad. We're in the Fox Sports Radio studios of the Cleveland Browns. The Jaguars have just scored again. Trevor Lawrence is 8 of 10, 114 yards, and 2 touchdowns as we got 142 go in the first quarter, and the Browns already find themselves in a 14-0 hole. We mentioned Parker Washington caught the first touchdown pass. This one went to Josh Cameron. So, yeah, things look really bad to start for the Cleveland Browns. No shock there.
25: Also, too, in another game, I told you guys, in the first series of a game, when you see offenses, moving the ball, boom, boom, boom, on defenses that are really good defenses, it takes some time, a possession or two, to get back to the iPad. And then on the flip side, it also happens on the other side, too. Ravens, 2 straight scoring drives after that one cold scoring drive. That offense has been stymied. And now there's been an interception by Danny Dimes. And Lamar just led them right back down the field and stuck it in the end zone. Derrick Henry up the middle. No one touched him. But that's a business decision. I don't want to touch Derrick Henry at the 1 yard line either.
0: Well,
25: Go ahead, homie. You can have this one.
0: Exactly. Lamar Jackson perfect so far. 3 of 3, 66 yards, 2 carries, 21 yards, and a score. So just like that, the Ravens lead the Colts on the road, by the way, 14-6. And again, the Colts are one of a number of teams as we go into the season where you're just trying to get a read.
25: You don't know.
0: What we saw a year ago. By the way, one game we didn't even talk about was the very first game on Wednesday. We were talking about this after his disastrous Super Bowl performance. Would Drake May recover from that? Man. And we saw an absolute repeat. Man. And you saw after the game, Mike Vrabel really seeking out his quarterback because he doesn't want to lose this kid. And the decisions he made late in that game, those were bad interceptions. The last one was completely inexcusable.
25: The last one's not his fault. Why are you calling a pass play?
0: Why are you calling a pass play, McDaniel? You can't throw that pass, by the way.
25: You can't call a pass play. Let's start there. You can't call that play. We're on the road, so go for the win. No, you're on the road. Drag this thing out as long as you can.
0: But still, you can't throw that pass off your back foot. So just lob it into the end zone? What was that?
25: But he had thrown 2 bad ones. The first pick that he throws up the middle of the field, if you watch his helmet, I tell you, his feet and his eyes, he stares that receiver down for 15 yards. That's a pro safety looking right, right at
0: whatever
25: you.
0: Whatever we saw with that soft schedule that New England feasted on
25: it's
0: a year ago,
25: this year.
0: Guys, it is going to be a rough run if Drake May doesn't wake up quick for New England.
25: What you got, new daddy,
4: it's
25: Bo?
4: It's week one, and I think we have the catch of the year already.
0: Which one?
4: Roma Dunze on a deep bomb from Caleb Williams just snatched it away from the defender.
0: Wow.
25: One hand?
4: Oh, no. Both hands. But he held his hands up above the receiver, held onto the ball, going out of bounds. Bears have it.
25: I always think
4: the 10.
25: Two-hand catches can never qualify for catch it either.
4: When you see it,
1: this is like he's bear hugging the defender.
25: Randy Moss go two hands up over a guy. I've seen one-handers, like the one in college yesterday. One-handers.
4: And again,
25: to me, are
4: Caleb Williams rolling out of the pocket, launching it downfield.
25: That's what they're going to have.
0: Right, I don't count any catch with gloves on. I'm sorry.
25: Get off my lawn.
0: Those stick-em gloves that they're all wearing. Come on.
4: Nobody's caught a pass since 1972.
0: I understand that, but I saw guys when they didn't wear gloves.
25: Tab, Bo. Come on.
0: Fresca. Absolutely. Bengals, 14-3 lead over the Buccaneers. By the way, Burrow only has 15 yards passing this game. They got a defensive touchdown. Now they got a second score. So they jump all over the Buccaneers early. Again, these are all first quarter scores. Bengals lead the Buccaneers by a score of 14-3. Lions have the ball again as they are trying to build on a 7-0 lead. The Titans did get a field goal of EJ, so they trail the Jets 7-3 right now. Okay. Geno Smith at quarterback for the Jets after his disastrous year last year with the Raiders, not all his fault, when Chip Kelly, his offensive coordinator, was sending in plays that he didn't even know were in the playbook. Right. That was very awkward for
25: us. That was weird.
0: I mean, he's sending down plays and Geno Smith is looking up like, we don't have this play.
25: Right.
0: What that's play are you
25: weird.
0: Calling?
25: That's almost like self-sabotaging. How do you not have the plays on this wristband that you're calling?
0: Yeah, he's setting plays. He's looking at his wrist like, where is this play coming from? Falcons, this could be the highlight for them. As you know, Penix hurt, Tua hurt, Cooper Rush at quarterback, 4-for-6, 41 yards, and he just threw a touchdown pass to Bijan Robinson, and the Falcons have a 7-3 lead on the road against the Steelers. Aaron Rodgers to start this game, 5-9, 43 yards. But the Falcons, along with the Dolphins, the consensus picks to be battling for the number one slot in next year's NFL draft.
25: I have a slight hard take, a slight one. Remember, guys, Cooper Rush can play.
0: Yeah.
25: Right? He's not a star. He's not Mahomes. He's not Burrow. He's not Lamar. He's not Josh. We know that. But Cooper Rush can play. And if I asked you all, is Cooper Rush right now better than Michael Penix Jr. or Tua Tagovailoa, what would your answer be? Your answer would be yes. So all you have to do is what? Go turn the ball over and what? Get it to a top two back in the league, throw it to your receivers, throw it to Pitts, throw it to Drake. Like, Stefanski's.
0: By the way, Cooper Rush was banged up this week. There was even talk that may not even be able to go. I was going to say, are they going to take Matt Ryan out of retirement and bring him back in as their quarterback? Are running out of quarterbacks over there. All right, Browns have the ball right now, and they're absolutely not moving, okay? The Browns offense is completely stagnant right now. Deshaun Watson, 3-for-5, 24 yards and a pick. Judkins has 13 yards on the ground. The Cleveland Browns have no offense. Browns and Jets are definitely going to be in the mix, I believe, over the course of a long season for that number one slot. We didn't even mention last night, what a comeback by Texas. That came out of nowhere.
25: Ryan Day.
0: I mean, they were completely dominated, but you're like, Ryan Day.
25: Because I got to say this. I've been sitting here for 4 years at this network, and I've gone with everybody head-to-head over this. Do not tell me he is a great coach. He's a really good coach.
0: He won a national championship 2 years ago.
25: When the talent is equal on the field, any real football purist tells you, you go to the coaching. And last night's talent was equal on the field, and you were up 20-3. In the fourth quarter, dominating. Texas did everything to give you the game.
0: By the way,
25: touchdowns, drop pass that bounces up and is an interception on a bomb. That Ohio State defense was getting beat all night. The receivers kept dropping balls. But Ryan Day, I don't want to hear the players played, man, but that guy.
0: Am I handing Arch Manning the Heisman Trophy right now?
25: No, that's going to Malachi Toney. Are you kidding me? Y'all better stop
0: this, wide receiver down in Miami, have they played anybody yet?
25: It doesn't matter.
0: No, it does matter. What have you done in your biggest game? Well, Arch Manning beat the number one team in the country in his biggest game.
25: Wait till we'll get there.
0: All right, well, we'll see.
25: Arch didn't play great last night, guys. Let's stop that. Arch didn't play great last night.
0: I know he didn't, but he won the game.
25: Right, okay.
0: He beat the number one team in the country.
25: Yeah. No, the number one team in the country is coached by Ryan Day. That's the problem.
0: All right, coming up on the other side, we'll continue on with all the updates as we come into second quarter action. 8 games around the National Football League. We got everything. We got the scores. We got the stats. We got the analysis. We'll also give you some in-game wager ideas. This is End Zone Radio.
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3: Next. 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
2: Third down and one from the 2-yard line of Tampa Bay. Shotgun snap to Burrow. Quick pass. Slant.
3: Yeah.
2: Caught. Touchdown. Mike Gesicki. The Bengals have their first offensive touchdown of the year. Gesicki doing the gritty along with Andre Yosibosh. And now he does the sexy Dexy dance. Gesicki combining the two as the Bengals have taken a 10-point lead.
4: 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Bengals off to a good start, leading the Buccaneers 14-3, 13 minutes to go in the first half in that game. 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
5: And I got you a great underdog prop bet for the game later tonight between the Dallas Cowboys and the G-Man. Dak Prescott passing yards 263.5. 17,800 bets have come in on that this morning on the under.
4: Really?
5: Man, y'all keep trying to play Johnny Boy. Johnny Boy going to do something with these Giants, man.
4: I don't believe it.
5: I know you don't. Johnny Boy, it would not surprise. The game's in New York.
4: I know it is.
5: They're going to do a whole 9-11 things. Are you kidding me? The energy in this building. Dallas, take the Giants tonight. Take the under on those passing yards.
4: I do like, look at
5: it. Take the Giants on the points tonight.
4: One of the things I've always liked over the years is primetime games, home dogs. I mean, they are usually a great play. Not just to cover, straight up.
5: Yeah.
4: Home dogs in primetime games are usually a great play. Speaking of great plays, Josh Allen just ran 21 yards for a touchdown on the road against the Texans. Texans were all going back on defense. By the time they turned around, Josh Allen had run through their entire defense into the end zone. So the Bills take a 10-7 lead on the road against the Texans. We got inside 11 minutes to go. C.J. Stroud, obviously, is the big question going into the season for the Houston Texans. Did not get the contract extension. It's year four. He has regressed each year in the NFL. And, of course, in his postseasons have been absolutely disastrous the last couple of years. 5-7, 54 yards right now. Everything's there for the Texans. They're one of those, I was listening to our buddy Jeff Schwartz earlier today. He goes, they're my non-favorite to come out of the AFC.
5: Right.
4: A lot of teams, because of their defense, because of their coaching, it all comes down to C.J. Stroud.
5: Can I say something about C.J. Stroud without you guys thinking it's a Michigan, Ohio State thing? Like, seriously, can I do that right now?
4: I don't know. Can you?
5: Well, here's the thing, though. And if you listen to me, you've been working with me long enough, you know this already. I don't see it in him. I think he could be a good quarterback.
4: He was a great rookie quarterback.
5: Right, but so was Jaden Daniels. Mm-hmm. So was RG3. We've seen this before. Rookie quarterbacks, there's no pro tape on you, and sometimes the ball just bounces your way. If you want to go, is this a touchdown coming back? I'm sorry, I saw the Ravens score,
4: Lane,
5: but it looks like
4: it comes back.
5: It looks like it's coming back. Okay, but it's when you have this type of defense, you can't just be good. You got to be really good to great to go all the way. Just being good will get you to 11-6, 12-5. But being really good and great will get you to a conference championship game and possibly to a Super Bowl. I've just never seen it with C.J. Stroud. And I hear a lot of, I think he bounces back this year. And I think I'm going to have to see it to ever say, look, man, even coming out of college, I didn't think he was super great. I thought Troy Smith was better in college.
4: Well, remember, though, C.J. Stroud finished his career at Ohio State with a phenomenal game.
5: Right.
4: I mean, phenomenal game.
5: Right. It was the last thing we saw.
4: It was the last thing we saw. And then all of a sudden, all the buzz before the draft that he was falling. And the next thing you know, he rose up and Houston took him. And he had a phenomenal rookie year. It wasn't just a good rookie year. It was a phenomenal statistical rookie year. But he has definitely regressed.
5: And he didn't have a bad year last year. Last year, he was 9-5, Steve. He's 17 touchdowns. And I think 17 touchdowns and 7 interceptions or stuff, because he
4: missed the games, but
5: that's what I'm saying. But that's how I see him.
4: Well, you're
5: 9-5 is cool. Okay, that I see you as
4: the Texans are not going to win a Super Bowl with a pedestrian quarterback.
5: No,
4: no,
3: Touchdown, Bears.
4: All right, Bears have just scored, and they are up 21-7. This is a Panthers team that I did not buy
5: Caleb
4: into.
5: Did, Bo.
3: It wasn't past Cole Kmet. Also, do you guys think the Buccaneers kept their receipt for Baker Mayfield?
5: Say it again.
6: This is not a very good game for
3: Baker. Do you think the
6: Bucs
3: kept the receipt on Baker Mayfield?
4: What do you know? Here's, guys, what do we know about Baker Mayfield? When he needs, in a contract year, he comes up big. And then he takes a step back. This would not be a shock.
5: That has been
3: true.
5: He's
3: handed the Bengals two fumbles today.
4: I'll tell you one thing, though. Caleb Williams looks awfully good right now. 7 of 8, 129 yards and a score. 21-7 Bears at Carolina.
5: Wake up, Carolina.
4: I know. Look, you were a little bit bigger on the Panthers than I was.
5: Yes.
4: I didn't have them anywhere near.
5: Again,
4: when I look at teams that make a big leap from one year to the next, a lot of times they take a step back. I like Carolina. I'm a Bryce Young fan.
5: Right. So I got
4: But I would not be surprised if the Panthers take a slight step backwards here in 2026.
5: Well,
4: right now, 21-7 Horde. Well, they're not got no defense right now. Yeah. 21 points already at the start of the second quarter. Bears are carving them up. Jaguars are up 17-0 right now. And the Brown season's over. All right, I'm going to call it right now. Brown season is over. Ravens still trying to get in the end zone after that holding call. Up 14-6 on the road against the Colts. A lot more scores and stats coming up on End Zone Radio.
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15: Hey, we got a new football season. We are ready to go. What's going on, everybody? Steve Goldstein, O.J. McDuffie with you 2 hours away from the kick in Vegas.
5: How about that?
15: Where the Dolphins start the season against the Raiders, who...
5: No.
15: ...were the worst team last year.
5: The Raiders.
15: Yeah, you got to do it right, yeah.
5: All right.
15: Al Davis, John Facenda.
5: Yeah.
15: The Autumn Wind is a pirate. The Autumn Wind picked number one overall last year. How's that sound? Juice, how are you, man? Always great to be back with you, my friend.
16: Man, you know what? It's football season, Goldie. So, you know, I'm great, bro. I really am. Man, I'm excited about this season. No matter what anybody else says, I'm excited about this new team. But, you know, being back in the studio with you, man, I missed you all preseason, man. You were big time in this the whole preseason, you know. So it's good to have you, you know, back, you know, with us, you know, the guys that can't be on camera kind of guys, you know what I mean?
15: Well, I got a face for radio, too, so somehow I snuck in. But, you know, I appreciate that. Always great to be with you. Game one, here we are. Now, the NFL this year matches a league record, OJ. There are 10 new head coaches. Four of them were with other teams that are now with different teams. Six are first-time coaches. We got two of them today. Clint Kubiak for the Raiders and Miami Dolphins, Jeff Hafley. Let me just start right there. You're out there. You're watching practices. You're seeing the way these players react to each other and react in preseason and all that. What do you make of Jeff Hafley and the culture that the Miami Dolphins are trying to create?
16: I love the culture right away. You know, it really started with John Eric Sullivan, and when we got him as the GM, and then we hire Half as our head man, and you can see a whole different change in that locker room, Goldie. You look at the guys out there. I always talk about this as, you know, when Shula was done coaching, and then we bring in Jimmy Johnson, and then all these guys had to come and show and prove once again for Jimmy Johnson. And both of these guys, obviously, Jimmy Johnson and Coach Shula, were very demanding coaches. But Jimmy wanted to come in with a different physicality that you want out of your football team. And that's what he preached. Right away, Jimmy wanted, we were in 9-on-7. As soon as we put the pads on, they were banging, hitting. Not me.
15: The Oklahoma drill.
16: Yeah, not the little guys. The little guys were on the outside watching these guys go ham. You know, but I love the fact that was their main focus, is getting back to being physical. Mm-hmm. And you got guys come from Green Bay. NFC North, you know, that's a physical, physical, physical, the division. And so I think that they want to have that same culture here. And physical, the ability to run the football, the ability to play defense, that's going to play well in the AFC East, man, because you got to go to those other places, that, you know, the New Englands, the Buffaloes, the New Yorks, where you might have to get into a dogfight. I think that was been the main thing. With Coach Jeff Hafley, you know, these guys being smart but being physical, you know, and I love that part about what he brings to this team.
15: Yeah, that's the buzzword. Every time he speaks, he talks about physicality and maximum effort. And, you know, having a guy like Jordan Brooks, who, you know, probably, you know, there's other players on this team. We'll hear from all the captains. There are six of them. But Jordan Brooks is kind of that tone setter. You know, he's a nasty guy on the field. He actually, ironically enough, the game 2 years ago in Green Bay, the night after Thanksgiving, kind of called out the Dolphins and said, hey, we got
16: a
15: little,
16: whatever
15: he said, right? It got cold. We got to be more physical. You can't be soft. So they're trying to create this culture, and they brought players in that kind of have that mentality. That said, OJ, this year, this is a team. Okay. If we have a business and we got to hire staff, and we only have half the money to pay them, the business might not run as efficiently as it would if you had the full salary. As John Eric Sullivan, the general manager, has said, we're taking our medicine. Juice, they're playing with $180 million, not playing on their team. It is unprecedented what they're trying to get done.
16: It really is, man. You know, and they come in here a little handcuffed, and I get it. They knew what they were getting themselves into when they took the positions. And I like the fact that, you know, no matter what, they're still not making excuses with that.
15: 100%.
16: You know, that's what I love most about that. Go, they're like, you know, we know what it is, but we're still going to go out there and compete and try to win. And it's going to be tough. When you got $180 million somewhere else, you know, that you can't get to, you know, imagine if you had $180 million in the bank and you can't get to it, Goldie.
15: Right.
16: You know, you like
15: that
16: to
15: would
16: have,
15: be my biggest problem, right, but I know what you mean.
16: You like to have access to that, at least some of that $180, right?
15: Yeah.
16: And, you know, it is tough, man. So we're going to take our lumps. You know, they're forced to play a lot of young guys. Look, we've had 21 draft picks in the last 2 years, 13 this year, 12 of them are on the squad, you know, made the team. It's going to be some tough stuff. And then we got a lot of new guys coming in, a lot of one-year proven guys still made this team.
15: Mm-hmm.
16: So they know what they're up against. I hope that the guys that, from what I've seen, are taking on this challenge. Like, this could be the best opportunity for somebody that didn't really have a home, that is like a free agent. You know, definitely a great opportunity for young guys. We see with all those guys making the team, a lot of those guys are going to start. So it's like a great opportunity, man. And I love the fact that they're going to put these rookies in there right now.
15: Mm-hmm.
16: Why wait, right, Goldie? Why wait? We've got some veteran guys on this team. We know what they've done before. They're going to put these young guys in there because we are up against the cap, you know, and see what we've got. So we see what we have to do in 2027 come free agency and draft. So I'm excited to see what these young guys do. They're going to be green. They're going to be hungry. They're going to make some mistakes, but it's going to be fun to watch them go out there and compete.
15: Yeah, I think the big thing, and you're 100% right, you got to find out who are the guys and who aren't. As you said, there's a dozen of them in there. Half of them are going to start. 75% are going to play.
16: Right.
15: You got to give them all enough reps, and I think the one thing they're going to look at is, yeah, there's going to be mistakes. How many times are you going to make the mistake?
16: Exactly right.
15: Jeff Hafley wants to develop, wants to teach, and that's fine. OJ, go make your mistake. Do you clean it up the next time? Or are you making the same mistake over and over again? Because, correct me if I'm wrong, if a guy makes the same mistake over and over again, then they found out about a guy. Yep. That's not the guy for them.
16: Yeah, you can't play in this league. You really cannot. You cannot play in this league if you continue to make the same mistakes. You know, a lot of times guys have a lot of talent. We've had some guys, obviously, look, I take, for example, myself. You know, I was never the biggest, strongest, fastest guy on the football field, but I had minimal mistakes. We've had guys that were so much faster than me, stronger, probably even better, maybe football players. But when you start making mistakes, mistakes compound and they ruin opportunities for your football team. Mm. Especially, you know, imagine mistakes on offense where you're, you know, not where you're supposed to be when you're supposed to be there. Next thing you know, our quarterback's holding the ball, he's getting hit, he's getting sacked, he's fumbling. Or imagine a big mistake on defense where somebody's not where they're supposed to be and you give up an explosive. So here's the thing. You know, you can be as gifted athletically as you want to be, but if you're not where you're supposed to be when you're supposed to be there, and you're not smart enough to be able to understand what's going on within the scheme of both sides of the football, you can't play in this league. People always think that football players are big dummies, man. They're some of the smartest dudes out there because, look, every week in, week out, the playbook, the changes in the playbook, the new scheme, the different team you're playing against, watching film, taking notes, it's huge for you during the week to be ready for Sunday. If you can't take what you do all week long and make it work on Sunday, it's not going to work out. So that's the toughest part about these young guys. There's no, you know, signs that say have Beyonce on it or things like that. Right. They're going to call real plays out there, and there's going to be some real adjustments. And these teams that you're going to play against are so crafty at getting their team, you know, to be able to take advantage of weaknesses on the other side. If you become a weakness, they're going to exploit you every single time. So we got to make sure. You got to make sure you're not that guy, Goldie.
15: And that starts today. Great matchup. Clint Kubiak's the new head coach of the Raiders. He was the offensive coordinator in Seattle. They won the Super Bowl, much like Jeff Hafley, you know, and the Dolphins and John Eric Sullivan bring in Malik Willis. They knew him from Green Bay. Clint Kubiak and the Raiders bring in Kirk Cousins, and he and Kubiak worked together when they were in Minnesota those years ago. So you got a kind of a similar situation there. And Hafley, obviously, being a defensive guy, did a great job for the 2 years with the Green Bay Packers. This year, you're likely going to have to scheme it up to get pressure.
16: Yeah.
15: We'll talk a little bit more about that, but it's a great X's and O's matchup between Hafley, now the head coach. He will call the defense. He wouldn't want it any other way, even though he's the head guy, and Clint Kubiak's going to call his own plays, of course, for the Raiders. So we are just getting started on the opening day of the Miami Dolphins Baptist Health pregame show. A lot more coming up. We'll hear from Jeff Hafley. Up next, we're going to hear from all six of the Dolphins captains. I'm excited for our new segment next hour. Juice and Jermon Bushrod, who does the postgame show with Travis Wingfield. He will join OJ. I'm just going to lob up a couple of topics so you see what comes out from you guys. Travis will join us as well with his keys to the game. All of that and a lot more still ahead. 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
1: Nice to hear from you, Chili Willie. All right, Steve Goldstein, O.J. McDuffie, back with you. It's the Dolphins and the Raiders coming up less than 2 hours away from kickoff. Now, there's a lot new with the Dolphins. They named six captains for this season. Some of them return. Zach Sealer, it's his third straight year. And for Jordan Brooks and Aaron Brewer, they're second in a row. Then there's three first-timers. They're all on offense. Running back Devon Achane after that incredible season last year. Big left tackle Patrick Paul will have the C on his jersey, as will new quarterback Malik Willis. For the new coach, Jeff Hafley, he'll look to all those guys to set the tone for the team.
2: I think it says a lot about those six guys that they received the votes from their peers. And I'm excited for those guys. I think those guys kind of set the standard of what we want and what we're looking for. But it doesn't end there. I think, you know, developing leaders is very important. And it doesn't have to just come from the captains. And I think some of them a year or two ago or 3 years ago might not have been in that position. But, you know, I think it's misconception when you say, oh, you don't have any leaders here or there. I think you can develop leaders, and there's certain ways to do that. And it comes in many different ways. So I'm excited about all six of them.
1: On the offensive line, there's chemistry and a togetherness. Now, it's the only position that has multiple captains. Center Aaron Brewer is thrilled that his left tackle now has a C on his jersey.
3: Very excited for my guy. You know what I'm saying? Definitely us both coming into Miami together. Like, his rookie year was my first year in Miami. And so just to see him from his rookie year develop into the guy he has and just gain the confidence and grow into the leader he has become, like, it's just so dope to see and witness his whole journey.
1: For Patrick Paul himself, he's looking to become a leader and carry the coach's message of physicality, intensity, and having your teammates back.
4: I think the biggest thing with going with this new group is just instilling the right things, leading by example, and setting the standard, especially at the offensive line position, setting that standard and holding everybody accountable. I think that's the biggest thing. You know, like you said, very young team, so just building with this group and instilling the right things so we can build a culture that can go a long way.
1: Quarterback Malik Willis, well, there's a player that's come a long way. It has not been a straight line to NFL starter for Willis. And Coach Jeff Hafley likes having Willis be an example of that.

0: if you think about it, I just think it's a really cool example of a guy who, you know, really started out rocky in his career, right? And didn't really go very well, was traded to another team, was the backup, and now here he is as a captain. So I think it's a cool message for everybody who's on our team right now, about, you know, being persistent, putting in hard work, being true to yourself, and it doesn't always happen right away.
1: So today, here's Willis making his 7th NFL start. He's always humble, and he is emerging as a team leader.
2: Since I've been here, I think it's been awesome coming in every day, just trying to work hard as I can, getting to know my teammates, and trying to be the best that I can be, and I feel like that's all a part of it. I don't think it's a one-moment thing for me.
1: All right, so there we have Malik Willis, a couple of years in Tennessee, OJ, a couple of years in Green Bay with Jeff Hafley, where he ran the scout team. So John Eric Sullivan, the new GM for the Dolphins, came from Green Bay. Hafley came from Green Bay. They knew him very well, and there wasn't even a doubt in their mind. Let's bring Malik in here. Says a lot for the quarterback.
3: Man, you know, that was the thing that I was looking forward to seeing. I mean, we all talked about it. You know, Seth and I, we chopped it up. Seth Levin and I chopped it up a lot of times about, you know, if we've got John Eric Sullivan from Green Bay, and then we get Jeff Hafley from Green Bay, where are they going to go from Malik Willis? And they did that immediately, and that told me a lot. That spoke volumes about how they feel about him, you know, not only as a quarterback, because, you know, quarterbacks, you know, you got to have so many different things, the tools. And what I love about what Hafley talked about him most about was, like, whatever quarterback they're playing that week, he could assimilate him to him. You know, he could be a running quarterback. He could be a pocket passer. He could do all those different things that these different quarterbacks that Green Bay were going to see every single week, and he was able to do it flawlessly. Mm-hmm. You know, so with the fact that they went and got him afterwards, it spoke volumes. And you got to look at his journey. You really have to look at his journey, where he went to college, you know, where he got drafted, what happened in Tennessee. And then he goes, you know, then he goes to Green Bay, you know, and he's backing up Jordan Love, another great quarterback, really good quarterback in this league. And then I'm going to tell you this, Goldie, I joked about this in the preseason. You might have missed it because you were on TV while, you know, I was stuck behind, you know,
1: Yeah, but you're making the big money.
3: But anyhow, so, yeah. You know, but the person that's probably the happiest that we have, Malik, is probably Jordan Love. Because Malik was that guy that was like, he balled out when he had his opportunities. Mm-hmm. And I'm looking forward to seeing what he can do with a young group. He's super positive, great leader. You talk about all these captains, man. All these, you know, I look at these guys. I always say this, man. It's like all these guys at some point in their lives, definitely in high school, probably half of them in college, were captains anyways. Mm-hmm. So when you get the right guys being captains, you know, especially when you've got your quarterback, your QB1, the most important position in sports, not football only, in sports, when he's one of your captains and the team had voted on that, that tells you what type of leader he is. So you got a guy that's got athleticism. You got a guy that's really good with everybody in the locker room. You got a guy that, you know, that is a good leader. And you got a guy that can ball, man, and everybody loves him. I saw him, like, during the preseason when he, you know, he played the one series and that was it. Mm-hmm. You saw how involved he was, you know. So I'm looking forward to see how he handles things. Now, we haven't gotten anything adverse yet, so we'll see what happens when things go down like that. But we know we've got a guy that's a baller, and I think that's the best thing. The fact that they went and got this guy tells me they feel that way. And like you're saying between, you know, during the break, if he goes out there and plays well, man, we can look elsewhere for other positions of need, and that could be huge for us.
1: I think it's a huge factor. As John Eric Sullivan said, the wins and losses this season will not always be on the scoreboard. We're going to try to win every game. I'm going to try to win every rep. But some of the things you got to see beyond the scoreboard, and if Malik Willis is the answer at quarterback, boy, oh boy, OJ, from a draft to free agency, it would open up a lot of different things. Yeah. We start, anyway, to find out today. Talked about all those rookies. Many of them are in the lineup. Even more of them are going to play in the opener. We'll hear from the Dolphins rookies when we come back. It's the Fins and Raiders coming up from Vegas. You're listening to the Baptist Health Miami Dolphins pregame show, and this is Miami Dolphins football.
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20: 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The Bengals up over the Buccaneers, 27-10. Lions over the Saints, 7-0. Jets are beating the Titans 10-3. Ravens over the Colts 31-13.
1: All right. Thanks very much, Will. We're back at it. Dolphins, Raiders, new coach, new quarterback, new GM, new era Dolphins football. Steve Goldstein, O.J. McDuffie with you about an hour and 35 minutes away from the kick at Allegiant Stadium in Las Vegas. As we've discussed, the Dolphins had an NFL high 13 draft picks in April. So today, five of them will start, so the franchise really starts to see what they have in these guys. The process begins. Let's start at the top with the first ever pick of new general manager John Eric Sullivan, offensive lineman Caden Proctor. He starts today at left guard.
21: We're really just trying to be in the moment, you know, and, you know, when it comes, I'll walk around the field, and it's definitely going to be a great experience, but I'm just focusing on it right now.
1: Now, Sullivan has said he would be, quote, shocked if Proctor was a miss. Later in the first round, Sullivan traded up to number 27 and snagged versatile, mature cornerback Chris Johnson out of San Diego State. He's got a great chance to really flourish in Jeff Hafley's system. Meanwhile, Johnson will have plenty of family and friends from his native California in Las Vegas today.
0: Definitely just taking it one step at a time, man. Just understanding, you know, it is a big game, but at the same time, you know, I'm just trying to treat it like you said, I played football my whole life, so I'm just trying to really stay calm about it. That's kind of like how I like how to play when I'm calm. I feel like I play my best ball.
1: Playing a lot of ball this afternoon will be linebacker Jacob Rodriguez. He starts with the green dot on his helmet, so the linebacker out of Texas Tech will call Hafley's defense. Rodriguez had a remarkable final season in college and was drafted in the second round, and he's impressed both teammates and coaches with his professionalism.
0: You know, coming from college, we're all fresh. We all want to do the right thing, and, you know, we're all close. We want to come together and try to play the best football we can. But, you know, there's a lot of responsibility to that, but, you got a job to do, and you got to be a pro about it, and you got to come in and do the right thing.
1: Then there are three rookie wide receivers, with two named day one starters. Chris Bell's story is one of a remarkable recovery from a knee injury 10 months ago. At 225 pounds plus, he's a unique player, and he relishes today's opportunity.
21: I always had this dream. You know, a lot of people had that dream but don't believe in it. You know, I always believed that I was a one percenter. And, I'm just proud, you know, that all my hard work paid off. You know, I've been doing this since, you know, I wasn't looked at to the point I got looked at, and I never stopped grinding.
1: And then there's Rodriguez's college teammate at Texas Tech, 6'4" Caleb Douglas. He had an impressive training camp, and he's got good feet for a player his size. Always with a smile on his face, today is pretty simple for him.
19: Honestly, bro, I can't wait. I ain't like, we going first NFL season. It's going to be crazy.
1: Caleb Douglas, by the way, he never has a bad day. I mean, that dude, as happy as can be. So, you know, OJ, you've got all these rookies going to get their first taste today. You know, what do you kind of look from these guys? What do you want to see from them?
3: Well, you know what, man? I mean, I know it's going to be tough, man, but I know those first game jitters are there. I don't care how many preseason games or preseason snaps they got. This game right here, it's going to be a whole different world. It really is going to be way, way different for those guys. And you notice too, Goldie, that you don't see a lot of different things in the preseason what teams are showing. They're going to see some things that they haven't seen before. It might have been clean sailing, you know, clear whatever it is for these guys, you know, during training camp and making plays. They saw some of the plays these guys made during training camp, and they're going to find a way to confuse these young guys. So that's going to be the whole key. How clean is the operation for these guys? How quickly can they recognize what's going on offensively or defensively and be able to still go out there and make some plays? Because what you do with rookies is you try to confuse them, and they're going to try to confuse some of these guys. When you've got Jacob Rodriguez wearing the green dot, they're going to make sure that he's got to make so many checks. You know, as the main guy, linebacker, you also got a safety that's going to be able to help him make some checks. And don't think that Aaron Brooks is not going to be, even though he's not wearing a green dot, Jordan Brooks, I mean, just because Jordan Brooks isn't wearing the green dot doesn't mean he's not going to be able to help him with some of these checks. So, you know, it's going to be by committee when you got young guys out there. But the young receivers, get ready. You're going to see some coverages you haven't seen before. Definitely didn't see them in college. Won't be a lot of guys playing off on you. There's going to be some guys up in press and bump and run. And they're going to say, well, see what you can do, Rook. And they're going to be challenged. And I'm looking forward to seeing our guys step up to the challenge. But one thing I do know they better do, and Coach Hafley said this, no block, no rock. So they better be ready to block for H-N. If they do that, if they can go out there and just block, have a good game on the edges blocking, we can run the ball. That's going to be where I'm going to start paying attention to what these guys are up to.
1: Yeah, I think a big factor, man, and I said it, you know, John Eric Sullivan said this publicly, you know, talking about Proctor. He goes, I'm going to be shocked if I missed on this guy.
3: Right.
1: That's his first pick as a general manager.
3: Right.
1: So if Proctor's the real deal, I mean, OJ, you put a tight end over there and run that ball left side, it's going to be that a beast to handle for any team, especially with Devon Achane, the ball in his hands.
3: Bro, 11 personnel right there. You know, Brewer, Proctor, Paul, Kazmarek, Dolce. Man, I mean, I'd run that way all day, every day.
1: Right, right.
3: I mean, all day, every day. Make sure we just cut out the backside. No backside pressure. I would just, and you know, and that's what they did in that first drive of the preseason. They were just driving down, changing the line of scrimmage, being able to run the ball when people, they knew we were going to run the ball. And I don't care about, you know, it was 1v1s or whatever it might have been. If they can move that line of scrimmage like that and they can protect you know, Malik Willis. It's going to be a much better season offensively than we thought it would be.
1: Patrick Paul, left tackle for the Dolphins, against the hothead, as he said. Max Crosby on the other side, who kind of just laughed it off and said, let's see on Sunday. So yeah. Looking forward to it. It is Sunday. We're 90 minutes from the kick in Vegas. The Dolphins and the Raiders. It's week number one. When we come back, you're going to hear from the new coach-quarterback connection for the Dolphins, Halfley and Willis. You're listening to the Miami Dolphins Radio Network.
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1: We're back on the Miami Dolphins Baptist Health pregame show. Steve Goldstein, O.J. McDuffie, little less than 90 minutes away from the kick in Las Vegas. The Dolphins inactives today. Veteran wide receiver Jalen Tolbert. Wow. Interesting one there.
3: Soccer there.
1: A little bit, yes. Brady Cook is the third quarterback, as expected. Reese Taylor, who they picked up, you know, after the preseason.
3: Right.
1: At cornerback, rookie DJ Campbell is inactive. Some just call him Chewy, but I will say Chukwuebuka Godrick on the offensive line is inactive. And Justin Jolly.
3: Do that again. Do it one more time.
1: Who, Chukwuebuka?
3: Say it again.
1: I love him. Chukwuebuka Godrick.
3: There we go.
1: Yeah, okay, we'll let that go.
3: Good job, bro.
1: You know, I got it out once. You made me
3: know. I know. My bad.
1: Chewy Godrick. That's the way to go.
3: Chewy.
1: So Sadu Traore, the rookie tight end, is active over Jolly. Pretty interesting there, I thought.
3: Yeah, I think so, too. I mean, you look at this, Goldie, and, you know, we talked about this before we went on the air. Special teams is going to be interesting to see today because it was abysmal during the preseason. And so some of these guys, that's where they're going to, you know, that's where the bread's going to be butter. That's where they're going to, you know, that's where we're going to see what these guys are made of, being able to go down their own team. Now, we know Traore is a hell of an athlete, but in this game right here, if you're not a starter, you got to make some plays on teams or you will be in street clothes come game day. So it's good to see him out there. I'm looking forward to seeing what he can do. I'm looking forward to seeing what all these guys on teams can do because, like we said, man, this might have been the worst preseason I've seen when it comes to teams. And when you've got a team like ours that's super young, we don't know what to expect offensively and defensively. We cannot suffer on teams as well. You know, so these guys are going to get their opportunity. They better do a lot better than they did during the preseason.
1: Interesting point that you say that because Tolbert is inactive. That means Ryan Miller, who remember they picked up after the Giants game, didn't play in the third preseason game. He's kind of been hidden there. He's a good special teamer.
3: Right.
1: So, you know, the balls in the air are going to Achan, Dulcich, Malik Washington, and then those three rookies for the most part.
3: Right.
1: Tolbert's not going to get it coming his way anyway. So Ryan Miller today, wide receiver, is active over Tolbert for exactly what you just said.
3: Yeah, you know, most of these veteran guys, they don't want to play teams. You don't want to play teams, you got to be a starter. You know, I had some former teammates, you know, that been in the league for a while, didn't play any teams. Jimmy Johnson said they weren't, the service is no longer needed. Mm. You know what I mean? It happens like that. So, I mean, your job most of the time is you got to stay really, really close to your offensive, to your special teams coach. So Tabor, you know what I mean? Those guys should have been, you know, really, really close to him. He's the one that's fighting for the last 53 guys, the last guys on the end of that 53. So we'll see. Today's going to be a hell of a test. And like we talked about, it hasn't been impressive so far. And we've suffered on teams for years here. Mm-hmm. It's been a big problem, you know, with this football team. So I'm going to see today how these guys can hold up their end of the bargain. I always felt this way, Goldie. It's one-third, one-third, one-third. What's your one-third going to do? And it's telling, too, Goldie, that not one special teamer is a captain this year. Mm. Not one. So we'll see. You know, some of these guys are going to play some special teams, but their main job is starting on offense and defense. You know, so we'll see if any of these special teamers can step up today.
1: All right. Well, hoping to step up is Malik Willis, the new Dolphins quarterback. Of course, came from Green Bay with the general manager and the new head coach, Jeff Hafley. Today for Willis, the challenge is the Raiders with an eye on Max Crosby.
5: I think that's more of a field thing. Every play is a separate play. It's not like he's on the field, now I have to be blah, blah, blah. It's more or less just being aware of him. Obviously, he's a great player, and he's been for a long time in this league, but we just try to do the best to do my job, and that's what's important more than worrying about that type of thing. Obviously, like I said, you got to be aware of him, and you got to know where he's at, but you got to play ball, too.
1: For Hafley, in his NFL head coaching debut, today is kind of like a blank canvas.
6: I think it's the same situation exactly that they're in. I mean, that's why week one, two, and three, there's not a lot of tendencies, right? I can go back and I can study Seattle, which is what we're doing, right? We're watching Seattle, but we're trying to watch the Raiders players and a bunch of free agents that they brought in to kind of figure out the personnel, but trying to piece together how, you know, for example, Kubiak is going to use X, Y, and Z within his scheme now that he has these guys. I mean, it's a big challenge. I think early in the season, it's got to be about yourself, right? Focus on the little things, the details of the game, the things that can get you beat fast, and then you got to adjust as you go and you see it on the fly. They're in the same situation that we are.
1: All right, no doubt about that, and I think, O.J., I want to get your thoughts on Chop Robinson, because here's a first-round pick a few years ago. It's put up or shut up. He's got to be in Halfley's defense. He's got to set the edge. He's got to be a three-down player. There was optimism over the summer in the way Chop played. He bulked up a bit. What do you think starting today for Chop?
3: It really is, man. You know, I'm a Nittany Lion, and I'm a homer. But, honestly, it is. It's put up or shut up time for Chop, and I think he knows that as well. You know, we talked about what some positions of need that we might need moving forward. Chop's got to go out there, like you said. He's got to set the edge. He can't just rush passes. He's got to mix it up a little bit. He's got to make plays. You know, we saw him come on second half of his first year, of his rookie year. Then last year, he was a non-factor, in my opinion. So this is a big, big year for Chop Robinson. And so we'll see how he responds. I know Coach has been saying good things about him. Mm-hmm. But, you know, this is week one of week one in game one. So, Chop, come on, man. It's time for you to start representing like we drafted you as.
1: Yeah, it's funny you say that, because even during the preseason, you know, talking to Jeff Halfley, anytime we got into any player, he said, you know what, but we haven't played football yet. Right. Like I said, hey, you feel like you hit on, you know, a couple of these wide receivers? Kind of looked at me and, you know, it's August. We haven't played a game yet. So don't get ahead of yourself. Today's a big day, including for a veteran guy like Chop Robinson. The opponent is the Raiders. Like the Dolphins, a new head coach, a new quarterback. We'll hear from the veteran Kirk Cousins and Clint Kubiak, who won the Super Bowl last year with the Seahawks as offensive coordinator. Travis Wingfield will join us in a little while. We'll get his keys to the game as we close in on kickoff, $1.15 from week one, the Dolphins at the Raiders. This is Miami Dolphins football.
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1: This is the Miami Dolphins Baptist Health pregame show. Baptist Health is the official medical team of the Miami Dolphins alongside former Finns wide receiver O.J. McDuffie. I'm Steve Goldstein. It is week one of the NFL season. The Dolphins and the Raiders a little over an hour away from kickoff in Las Vegas. We'll check in with Jimmy Cephalo and Joe Rose in our Finns Roundtable in our next hour as well. We got Travis Wingfield and Jermaine Bushrod, who host the postgame show, both joining us as well before the start of today's new era of Dolphins football with Jeff Hafley as coach, Malik Willis as quarterback. The opponent, the Raiders. Clint Kubiak comes in after being a coordinator as the Raiders head coach. Kirk Cousins starts the season as QB1 with Miami native and number one overall pick Fernando Mendoza waiting in the wings. The new coach, Kubiak, forget about him being overwhelmed.
2: It's not my first NFL game. You know, it's our first game as a staff, our first game as a team. That's what I'm excited about, the us part of it.
1: And Kubiak looks across, but doesn't pay any attention to the opponent, the Dolphins.
2: Well, it's game one for everybody. There's unscouted looks. There's unknowns. So you worry about yourself. Focus on yourself and being the best version of ourselves.
1: Cousins, in his 18th season, he looks a little closer at what he's facing today, including Dolphins linebacker Jordan Brooks.
4: You know, Brooks, I believe, led the NFL in tackles last year. So that's quite a statistic and says a lot about him as a football player. I played against him several times. He's had a great career. Played Miami last year, played several of those guys last year. They did a great job against us in the game we were playing. So, they do have a lot of good players.
1: Interestingly, with Cousins now in Las Vegas, he has access to part owner Tom Brady. And in the quarterback room, that's certainly a unique situation.
4: I've really enjoyed having him as a resource. I mean, when I first got here, I was like, wait, so like I can just text him and he'll give me, you know, 23 years of pro football experience. You know, he'll text me back. And they're like, yeah. So, and he made himself very available. It's been unbelievable to be sitting in a meeting with Fernando and Aiden and say, why don't we just ask Tom what he would do? And, you know, sometimes you're like, is he going to get back to us in a day or two? And many times it's, you know, 2 minutes and we've got a response. So that's been a joy to have as a resource.
1: Okay, interesting matchup for the Dolphins defense today. In the secondary for the Finns, OJ, you've got Chris Johnson making his NFL debut. Jason Marshall in his second year, he's back outside. Dante Traders, you know, probably your most reliable safety. Then you got all new players. Zane Anderson came with Hafley from Green Bay. And then a couple more rookies. Michael Taff,
3: right.
1: Kyle Lewis, both going to be in there. The one thing with Cousins, though, and how much does it affect the defensive plan, you know where he's going to be. He does not have the mobility.
3: Correct. Correct. I was debating Goldie in the situation. Do we want Cousins or do we want Fernando Mendoza, you know? I love going after a rookie his first start out there. We've seen some of the best rookies that were all Hall of Famers. Peyton Manning's first games weren't very good. Troy Aikman's first games weren't very good. You know, I'd like to be the guys to get at Mendoza before he figures things out. You know, Kirk Cousins is going to be, he's going to nickel and dime us, man. Mm-hmm. That's going to be his whole game plan. Outside there, you know, I was trying to think of all the receivers they have, and I'm like, who's who? I don't, you know, I haven't heard a lot of those guys. Now, I'm sure they're talented. They're in the NFL. But, you know, Kirk Cousins is going to be smart with it. They're going to work at the Genty a lot. But at the same time, though, he is going to be right there. We were just talking about Chop in the previous segment. Chop's got to get home against him. He's got to make sure that ball comes out earlier. Our guy's got to get up on some people. You know, Hafley's going to scheme some things up to make it difficult for them. But there's nothing Kirk Cousins hasn't seen. So we're going to see how he reacts to the way we do things as a defense. Now, the funny thing to me was, you know, they're calling Tom Brady. Yeah, Tom Brady was in the league forever. He's been in 15 years for him. Mm-hmm. They should be able to bounce the same things off each other. You know, We had the same situation here. Marino was right. Been here. He's been in our building, too. Hope they're bouncing things off of him at times. But Kirk Cousins is going to be there all the time. So we've got to make sure we get home or make him throw it a little sooner. It's going to be hard to confuse him. So just play coverage, play tight. You know what I mean? Don't let some of these no-name receivers beat you, and we should be able to be successful. Aston Jeanty is going to be the key. How do we handle him? With Brock Bowers being out, how do we handle Aston Jeanty is going to be the question.
1: Yeah, not as many weapons. Bowers being out is a big factor. And, you know, Kubiak was with Cousins in Minnesota from 2018 to 2021. The amazing thing is that his dad, of course, played for the Broncos. Gary Kubiak coached forever, coach, long yep. time. Mm-hmm. He was the offensive coordinator in Minnesota, and he retired, and then son Clint took over that year, you know, that final year. So, and Clint Kubiak actually coached with his dad with the Broncos, too. So, pretty interesting.
3: Nepotism.
1: Forget that 28.5 points a game they put up last year and went to the Super Bowl in Seattle.
3: That part, right?
1: That's the only reason he's got the job. Speaking of a guy that does a great job, Travis Wingfield. He's going to join us next. We're about an hour from kickoff. The new era, it really is, a whole new era of Dolphins football begins today.
3: How many times have we said that, man?
1: Tell you what.
3: Too many times, right?
1: And it's top to bottom. Yeah, hey, look, say what you want. After the last couple of years, they had to do they made the 100% right decision.
3: Not even a question.
1: Not piecemealing it. Let's get a new quarterback. Let's get a new no. Across the board, it's time for a culture change. And really, they started that in the OTAs, but as you said, OJ, it's week one of one. It really starts today when the bullets fly for real. So
3: right.
1: Travis will join us next with his three keys to today's game, which will kick off in just a little bit over an hour. And it's all brought to you by Hollywood Toyota. This is Miami Dolphins football.
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20: 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The Jaguars smashing the Browns 34-3. And the Bills up over the Texans 27-21.
1: You just like saying Price-ito.
20: Oh, I love Price-ito.
1: Yeah. You should get, everyone should be here for the practice when you do it. It's outstanding. All right, Steve Goldstein, OJ McDuffie, back with you. The Dolphins Baptist Health pregame show rolls on. Fins and Raiders are coming up. It is time for this week's Keys to the Game. They're brought to you by Toyota of Hollywood, Travis Wingfield. So let's get a quick ranking from you, Travis. You know, some people love holidays. Some people love, you know, Thanksgiving, what, Christmas more. Where does week one of the NFL rank for you? Is it at the top of your list of the days of the year? No, we got Travis. Mr. Wingfield. Maybe he's watching that Bengals-Bucks game. Travis, what's going on, man?
23: Cody, what's up, dude?
1: How are you? Sorry about that.
3: There he is.
1: So where does week one of the NFL rank on your 365 day a year of your favorites?
23: Oh, man. I mean, it used to be number one until I grew up, right, and started to get other responsibilities that forced me to have other more important days. Yeah, it's in the top 10, still definitively in the top 10.
3: Well, all right. You know, Travis, you can actually say that out loud that it's not important to you, but you got to keep, you know, the fact that it is important to you to yourself. That's all it is, bro. Just keep it to yourself, hey, man. You know,
23: as long as we got phones these days, we got Twitter. We can track the games anywhere, man.
1: That's it. Do whatever you got to do. All right, Travis. We talked about Kirk Cousins and, you know, the Raiders situation in the last segment. Your top three keys to the game today. Let's get to that. Number one, the game plan against the 38-year-old quarterback.
23: Yeah, and, you know, this kind of got me thinking about a bigger picture item here with how this defense has been constructed. Because obviously the Dolphins had very limited resources this offseason. But even when they do get a chance to go spend on guys, you're going to see a defense that wants to be stout against the run to allow Jeff Hafley to get to his creative and exotics on third and long. So for Kirk Cousins, a quarterback who at this stage of his career does not have a very big arm, a quarterback who is probably the least likely threat to be to beat you with his legs on the running game or like on third down running games, you know, scramble situations. I think the Dolphins, if they can get enough run stops on early downs and force the Raiders into third long situations with how they play the sticks, how they can get their blitz game going and force an immobile quarterback behind a kind of shaky offensive line to have to maybe see some ghosts move around a little bit. That's a bad recipe for the Raiders. So getting Cousins to third and long is my first key of the game.
3: Yeah, Trey, I think he's going to try to dink and dunk. His inability to move around, I think they're going to kind of make that kind of an extended run game. Kirk Cousins is going to be key, but you're right. He's going to be right there. He's going to be waiting for Chop to come alive, Uche to come alive. So it's a good opportunity for those guys to really, really make it difficult on them offensively.
23: Especially with no Brock Bowers available to kind of be that security blanket for them.
1: Yeah, that's a big loss for them. Yeah. All right, let's get to number two. Continuing, Travis, what else do you want to see from the Dolphins defense today?
23: I want to see them be sound schematically on defense. And that's obviously going back to coach speak with Jeff Hafley. Every time he's asked what he's been wanting to see, whether it's in practice or games, he says consistency within the scheme. And when you face Clint Kubiak, at least I assume, I mean, maybe he has remade his entire offense for a new team and for a new situation in Las Vegas. But he comes off that Gary Kubiak tree where there's lots of motions and shifts and they're going to have switch releases from the receivers. They're trying to confuse your coverage responsibilities in your zone situation. So for the Dolphins defense, and I'm curious how this shakes out today because you never really know until you get into a game situation. How can all these new pieces, all these young guys communicate and make their banjo calls and make sure they know what to do against those switch releases to know how the numbers change when they go in motion or they shift pre-snap? You're going to see it all day long. They have to be sharp in their communication to beat this offense today.
3: Yeah, and Travis, I was thinking like Jordan Brooks is going to be able to help, you know, the new green dot guy and Jacob Rodriguez in some of those shifts. Of course, the safety position is always a part of those adjustments as well. So, yeah, being where you're supposed to be when you're supposed to be there is going to be key and eliminate the explosive. That's going to be critical for this team, being so young and with some young leaders on that team.
23: Yeah, and just the guys they drafted, you mentioned Jacob Rodriguez, Chris Johnson, Michael Taft, they drafted guys that do that stuff well. Right. But it's going to happen at some point. But first game in the NFL, we'll find out. And that's what kind of makes this side of the ball fun to me.
1: Yeah. A ton of rookies out there. I'm looking forward to seeing how they play, as you just mentioned, in week number one. Key number three, Travis, what are you looking for from those rookie wide receivers today, which will obviously get some footballs coming their way?
23: Yeah, how about that? We're talking about five rookies and two of the top three keys already. It's going to be a theme this whole season long, right? Talking about 13 draft picks that are on this roster this year. Yeah, finding a way for Chris Bell and Caleb Douglas to beat press coverage because, you know, going back to what Clint Kubiak's offense does, what Rob Leonard does, the Raiders DC, came from that Brian Flores tree. He wants to get into third and longs. He wants to get exotic. He wants to play press man coverage, maybe sometimes some cover zero. So for Chris Bell and Caleb Douglas, who I thought were exceptional all camp long and the very brief preseason appearances we saw from them at beating press coverage, if they can win in those situations, conversely to the Cousins' third down situation when the Dolphins' defense is on the field, Miami can extend their drives and go score points. So I think, and I like their ability to do so as well. I mean, Chris Bell is tough against press. Caleb Douglas is very quick off the line, kind of sneaks up on you how fast he can get releases and get vertical on you. So I think those are two matchups the Dolphins can win offensively in this game and for Malik to have a big day, which I expect him to. And so I think they will too.
3: Man, Chris Bell at two and a quarter. Come on up and press, big fella,
23: tough,
3: little
23: dude.
3: Fella. Come on,
23: tough,
3: come
23: man.
3: Get some of this, you know? We know how fast and how elusive Caleb Douglas can be. So that's going to be the biggest thing, Travis, because you don't see a lot of that in the college game where they come up in your face. Now it's going to be like that week in, week out. I know they've seen some against their own teammates in practice. It's going to be big to see how they react to guys in their face.
23: Juice, you were out there at camp, man. It didn't matter who was up against him. He just ran through you. I mean, he played at that size, even in his first training camp off an ACL injury. I have very high expectations for Chris Bell. I'm trying my best to not go too full homer on him, but I think he's already a tough cover at this level. And I think it starts here today.
3: I struggle not being too much of a homer, man. I'm sorry. I'll do it for you, bro. I'll do it for you.
1: He is a unique player, that's for sure. All right, Travis, we look forward to the post-game show. Have a good one today.
23: Sounds good. Thanks, boys.
1: All right, that's Travis Wingfield. His keys to the game, sponsored by Toyota of Hollywood. He and Jermon Bushrod will come up with the post-game show. Next hour, Jermon will join us. We got a new segment for you this year, Juice and Jermon. Get into a couple of their perspectives on some questions that I, along with Will, our producer, have carefully formulated to put these guys on the spot. So, you're up against it, McDuffie.
3: I didn't know all that.
1: Even though you had like a 4 a.m. flight home today, you're up against it in the next hour. We'll also get out to Jimmy and Joe in Las Vegas. We're less than an hour away from kickoff. It is week one, opening day. The Dolphins and the Raiders. Hour two of the pregame show starts right now on the Miami Dolphins Radio Network.
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21: It's always about getting better. If you deem something not good enough, then you have to address it. It's my job to make sure that we are as competitive as we can be in the moment, given the circumstances. And if we sit on our hands so that it's comfortable, then I'm not doing my job as a general manager. I understand the question, but we are where we are. You guys understand the circumstances and the things that we had to do. We're in a unique spot. We had to do some things in the spring that are unprecedented, and so there's cause and effect to everything you do. But my job is to make sure that we keep getting better, and I feel like we've done the best that we can in the situation we are in.
1: He is all ball all the time. He is new Dolphins general manager. John Eric Sullivan, 23rd NFL season. He started in Green Bay as a scouting intern in 03. Been there ever since. 16 of his 22 years in Green Bay, they made the playoffs. They won the division half the time. Did win a Super Bowl. The things he's talking about is we're back here on the Baptist Health Miami Dolphins pregame show. Steve Goldstein, O.J. McDuffie. He's talking about that dead cap space. He's talking about all the moves they had to make. They got $180 million on the payroll that is not on the roster. So they're all about getting better all the time. And O.J., to the point of what he just talked about, there was one NFL general manager in Austin last night for Ohio State against Texas college football. It was John Eric Sullivan.
3: There you go. There you go, man. And that, you know, it makes sense. You're right. He is all ball. It's so funny because, we work alongside with, and Nolan always, is always, helping us work around, coaches and interviews and everything else. Ann does everything, But when you try to get Sully, you better be able to fit into his little schedule because he's got a routine that's second to none. He's going to be doing this and that. He's always on the grind. And I love that, man. He is all ball. And this is his opportunity to do that. And you're going to see, I knew Goldie when I was playing. There were a lot of times, every single Tuesday, there were some guys out there working out. It could be any position. It could be D-line, O-line, wide. Sometimes our wide receivers be sitting in the meeting room and see guys out there running routes. Like, uh-oh, who's in trouble here? Whose job is in trouble here? Or in jeopardy? And so I know he's always going to be looking for ways to boost his roster He's working with, you know, he's you know, behind the eight ball with the salary cap situation right now. But man, is he loves what he does, and I think it's refreshing. Not to say that, you know, a former GM wasn't out there grinding like that, but of 32 teams, only one went to that game.
1: Yeah,
3: come on, man. They also found a way to get to that game there because there's a lot of guys on both of those rosters that will be on NFL teams and probably draft in the first or second round next year.
1: Now, Sullivan, you know, there's a Dolphin tie there. His dad, Jerry, was wide receiver coach for the Dolphins in 04. You know, I had a chance to talk to Sullivan during training camp, and I asked him about, hey, you know, your dad's probably told you like a million things, right? You learn a lot from him over all these years. Is there one that stands out? And OJ, without even hesitation, said the thing that stands out, you win with people. You got to have talent, but if you don't have the right people, the right culture of competing every day, you got no shot. I thought it was a great thing from, and great for Dolphins fans to hear that from the guy in charge.
3: Bro, the winning teams always have that. They really do. You know, talent always is important. Obviously, that's what all the leagues are about, you know. But when you've got guys that go out there and they want to bust their tail for the team, they want to do their job, they want, you know, you see some of the greatest teams that didn't have as many flashes. Look at New England. New England, when they were doing their thing, Tom Brady did with all kinds of receivers and, you know, all the kind of guys that you didn't know until they, because you only knew about them because they were going to Super Bowls over and over again. You really do have to have the right guys out there, Golden. You have guys that have to buy in, and they're going to go out there and work hard, or they will be replaced with this regime. The only loyalty these guys might have to anybody on this football team, probably the guys they paid in free agency, extended, Malik Willis maybe, some of the rookies they drafted, the rest of them, they better be ready to ball out, man, because, you know, they will find people to replace you if you don't go out there and do your job. And I think that's the most important thing. Guys out there doing their job. If everybody does a job, if everybody goes out there and wins their one-on-ones or wins the majority of their one-on-ones, you're going to win football games.
1: 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So, hot, steamy in Vegas, but it's meaningless because there's a roof for this game at Allegiant Stadium. Nice job by them when they built it. The dome have any effect for you in this game? Anybody have an advantage, whether it's players or a team, anything like that?
3: Nah, definitely not. Controlled environment. You know, you got no wind in there. It should be like, you know, going in the bubble here. You know, those guys should be. I hope they just practice in the bubble the whole time. You know, because you're not going to worry about the elements like you would if we were having a home game and you got to get ready for the elements. So I think it's but the fact that, though, you got to get out there early, especially for me. Like when I was catching kickoffs and punts, you got to see the background. You got to be able to see the ball, you know, where those guys have already seen it, you know, playing for the Raiders. For us, and as wide receivers, you know, you're coming out of a cut, you know, when you're on the 30 or the 40, you're running the out cut. Are there lights coming through any of the blind or in the window panes or things like that? Things that they're already used to. You get out there early enough to get that out, to figure all those things out.
1: Well, I'm sure Malik Washington is taking the young rookie Kevin Coleman out there with him right now.
3: Right now.
1: Malik is the returner, and Kevin Coleman, fifth round pick out of Missouri, the backup. And of course, you have the two rookie wide receivers that we've talked about a lot, Caleb Douglas and Chris Bell as well. Let's get to the Dolphins defensive line, a position we haven't discussed yet. OJ, you know, you've got the three guys. You got Sealer, you've got Biggers, you got as Jeff Heffley likes to say, a violent football player in a good way in Jordan Phillips. And then you got those edges. You mentioned Uche, you mentioned Chop Robinson. I'm guessing Robert Beal and Cleveland Farrell, you know, get some reps today as well. What do you make of that whole unit? And can Jeff Heffley's defensive scheme, you know, kind of move those guys around and make them more effective?
3: Yeah, I'm really counting on Phillips and Sealer and Biggers and all those guys on the inside to keep Rodriguez and Jordan Brooks clean. If they can keep those guys clean for the most part, that's going to be huge for us. That's going to be the guys that are going to be able to get Ashton Dempsey to the ground, keep him in the box, you know, be able to go out there and make some tackles. So keep it. And then how about if we get a little, we don't have to have a lot of sacks, but how about a little pressure from the guys, from the big guys to get in his lap? We already talked about Kirk Cousins going to be right there every single time he drops back. He's not going anywhere. So get in his lap, make it tough on him. So I think these big guys, especially the ones in their second year, They got to make that leap, too. We talked about Chop making it in his third year. These other big guys got to make it in their second year, and I'm looking forward to seeing if they can be difference makers, too, within this new scheme that Coach Hafley has.
1: Yeah, interesting. They didn't draft him. They were drafted last year, but right. Jeff Hafley and the coaches, they seem to be big fans of both Zeke Biggers and Jordan Phillips. Right. So we'll see what they can do today. It's the Dolphins and the Raiders coming up. We're about 55-0 minutes away from kickoff. We'll get Jermaine Bushrod, who hosts the Dolphins postgame show with Travis Wingfield, involved when we come
3: it's
1: back.
3: It's going to be interesting.
1: It's Juice and Jermaine.
3: It's going to be interesting.
1: And it's coming up next. This is Miami Dolphins football.
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1: Kia's back. That's good news. All right, Dolphins and Raiders today, week one of the NFL season. This is the Miami Dolphins Baptist Health pregame show. Steve Goldstein, OJ McDuffie with you. We are about 45 minutes away from kickoff. Jermon Bushrod, who will host the postgame show again this year, as always, with Travis Wingfield joining us now. And, Jermon, first off, you got to call that game last night, FIU with the win over Buffalo. How'd that go?
9: Yeah, that was exciting. Nice win by those guys down there. I don't know if you guys know this, but you might want to get your eyes on this quarterback,
1: J.J. Cole, yeah.
9: Yeah, he was he's impressive, man. He's poised in the pocket and, you know, being 6'7", he was able to show some athleticism yesterday.
1: Big man.
9: With the head top. You know, that's what I said on the broadcast last night. That's what the kids call it. They call it the head top. But back when we were coming up, they call it you got mossed.
1: That's right. You know? That's right.
9: But it was a fun game. You know, those guys had to get back on track.
10: So I'll talk to you about the Buffalo team because they got Penn State next week. I'm gonna get that scouting report from you.
1: There you go.
10: You know, and see what we got to do to beat those boys down.
9: They're going to be all right.
10: They'll be all right. All right.
1: Nittany Lions be all right. All right, so this is a new segment we got this year, Juice and Jermon. I'm going to throw out, you know, questions for you guys and, you know, see where you go with it. So, OJ, we will start with you.
10: Okay.
1: One guy today, all of the rookies the Dolphins are playing, who will have the biggest impact?
10: You know what? The guy that needs to have biggest impact is going to be Jacob Rodriguez. I think that him wearing the green dot today, getting the guys on the defense in correct position to be successful, making the calls. There's going to be some shifts and some motions, making sure those guys are there. And, you know, it's tough, man. It's tough for anybody to wear the green dot, nonetheless a rookie guy. But they say he's been a leader since the day he got here. He's been one of those guys since the day he got here. So I look forward to Jacob Rodriguez having a heck of a day, and we need him to if he's going to be the leader of that defense alongside Jordan Brooks. I know Jordan Brooks is going to help out some, but when you got the green dot, I mean, you got the final voice in the huddle.
1: Yeah, he was in Halfley's office.

0: text the other day at 7 a.m. trying to figure out how the calls would go. So, Jermond, you got a guy you got your eye on today, the rookies?
1: Of course. It's Caden Proctor, right? Like, all this right. is somebody I'm...
2: O-line? Well, I mean, that's some shots.
0: Hey, man.
2: Right
0: you go
2: I could have gone receiver, right?
0: You go with the bread is butter, my friend.
1: You could, but, you know, I'm going to go what I'm really, really familiar with. And I was a little critical of the pick, and but I was able to watch what he was able to do in preseason and say... All right, it could pay off in a major way if he's able to translate it over into the regular season. This is a guy, there's not a lot of human beings out there that's his size. You know, he has this makeup that doesn't really come around often, plays with some really good athleticism. I just want to see, you know, them invest a pick and it actually pay off the right way. And solidifying this offensive line is something that is critical for this young team. You know, we got to figure out what direction this team is going to go. We'll get a little insight into that, you know, coming up here in the next 30, 45 minutes. But I believe in the trenches is where you have to be really at your best. And you're trying to figure out where this team is going to go. You got a whole new coaching staff, a lot of new players, an extremely young roster. I want to say the youngest roster in the NFL. So you want to make sure that you're building that foundation properly, right? You put up a new house, you want to make sure your foundation is right, and I think the foundation with this team has to come in the trenches.
0: All right, Proctor and Rodriguez, I like it. Number two, we'll start with you, Jermond. What do you want to see stylistically from a Jeff Hafley coach team?
1: I just want to see a team that just buys into everything that he's trying to preach to them, right? They're young, so they are a little bit maybe more moldable. You know, you don't have a bunch of high-paying guys that – you know, come with a lot of attitude maybe, or come with some things that really kind of hampered this team in the past. And when you got them young and you got the quarterback that you have, the makeup that he has, you want to see a team come out here and just play for each other, play inspired. Do the little things, right? As cliche as it is, you want to see a team that offensively blocks well. You want to see a team on defense that really rallies to the ball. That really tackles well and just plays a physical brand of football. And it has to start, again, with the head coach. That's the message that you're trying to get out there. But you don't want to see this young team play like a young team, if you kind of feel what I'm saying.
0: Yeah. OJ, you got a thing you want to see from this team?
2: Yeah,
0: today?
2: Absolutely. I like what Jermond's saying there about this young guy, this young team that's still moldable. You can still mold these guys because it's like your golf swing, Goldie. You know, your golf swing is past being able to be corrected. You know, it's already like it is what it is right now.
0: You know, the segment is called Juice and Jermond. It's not about me, OJ. Exactly. I don't know how it gets to me.
2: It is what it is.
0: Come
2: right
0: on,
2: now.
0: Man.
2: You got some guys that are young and impressionable right now that are be playing on this football team. So it's going to be great to see these guys go from their old schemes to their new schemes and not have the old bad habits that they might have had, like some of the veteran guys might have coming from, you know, professional teams down. So I do look forward to seeing how Half and that defense are going to react with so many young guys, but he's such a great defensive mind, how he puts those guys in position to be successful. And that's going to be the key. That's going to really be the key to be able to hold it down while our offense figures out what they're going to do. That defensive side of the football is going to be very important today.
0: Right, let's get to your position, wide receiver. What do you make of these wide receivers? You got Malik Washington, then you got those three rookies.
2: I love Malik, of course. You know, Malik, he reminds me of myself, inside the slot, willing to block, get his nose dirty and things like that. But I love these young guys and how they've just taken the reins. You know, they're pushing veterans out. Tolbert's inactive today. Tutu gets traded. You know, they forced all that. They forced the hand of the Miami Dolphins brass to do those certain things because they've been out there so thoroughly playing that they had the opportunity to go ahead and put these young guys in. And we talked about this too. We want the young guys to go out there and show what they have to do now so we see, figure out what we have to do moving in 2027. But they actually went out there and put in that work. To see Chris Bell come back as fast as he did and go out there and put that work in like he did, I'm just super impressed by that. And, of course, Caleb Douglas was special all preseason long. They're going to see some new things today. They better be ready. Like I said, they better be ready for some new things because these guys, defensive teams, professional teams, they're going to show them things that are way different than what they saw at the college level. So just be ready.
0: All right, Jermond, how about your position? You talked a little bit about it with Proctor, but overall, as an offensive line.
1: I think this unit probably has the most eyes on them probably year in and year out. I mean, let's just be real. But then when you have the new regime, you have some young guys, and then, you know, you plug a guy like Proctor in, you want to see your leaders play like leaders, right? Patrick Paul, Aaron Brewer, Jonah Savianaya has a lot to prove. They moved him from left to right in his more comfortable position. You want to see how these guys gel together, right? You don't want to see guys, you know, not utilizing the techniques that they need to have, not really playing together, right? The thing about offensive line play is, yeah, you are playing one specific position, but it's five guys that has to work as one. And the metaphor that I love to use is gears. You know, when you have gears grinding, or however your car is running, like everything has to work properly. And if it's not working properly, then the offense is going to stall. If you have, you know, too many issues like we've had in the past, it's going to stall. And it's this is the time, right, where this team is young, while you have this new leadership coming in, for this offensive line to say, hey, we're going to take some leadership. We're going to take it upon ourselves to say, we're going to come out and play a physical brand of football, establishing a new line of scrimmage, just being tough up front. And the beautiful thing about it is you have a mobile quarterback back there, a guy who has a good arm, and he's not scared to run. He's not shy to go out and utilize his athletic ability in a way that's going to be really successful for this team. I just want to see this team grow. You know, I don't want to see them – I don't want to see this unit play like they're young. Yeah. I want this unit to take this opportunity to say, hey, you can lean on us. Run game, you can lean on us. Quarterback, we got you. We're going to give you the time that you need to make your reads, Malik, so that you can push the ball down the field. I just think it's a big moment, you know, for all those guys who are coming back. And you put in this extreme athlete in Caden Proctor, and I just want to see it all gel together. You know, it's our time. You know,
0: 100%.
1: We've definitely taken the lumps, but again, when you have a young team, there's some things that you're going to have to deal with, but you got to be able to overcome it. And I just think the offensive line is just one of those units that you got to be able to lean on.
0: Great stuff, fellas. Did you dig into the Huey Magoo's chicken out there yet?
1: I saw it. I pulled it back a little. I just wanted to make sure Juice and you guys didn't eat everything, because I definitely didn't eat any lunch. So I want to make sure I get a little something.
0: That's the pregame show food. Yeah.
1: So we got something else coming? Do we have something else coming?
0: Hey, man. If you got a credit card, you got something else coming. All right, Javon, we'll look for you, hear from you in the post game show. Thanks so much for joining us in the pregame. Our NFL picks are brought to you by Huey Magoo's. That is coming up next as we close it on kickoff with 25 minutes away from the first game of the season. The Dolphins and the Raiders. This is Miami Dolphins football.
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11: 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Bengals 33-26 right now over the Buccaneers. 21-17, Lions over the Saints. 23-10, the Jets over the Titans. And the Ravens 38-23 over the Colts.
0: All right, and the Buffalo Bills with 5 minutes left are down 31-30 in Houston. Ooh. How about that? Could the Dolphins, with a win, and the Jets be atop the AFC East after week one with the Bills and Patriots
2: Saying
0: looking
2: there's
0: up?
2: There's a chance.
0: All right, we'll see. This is the Miami Dolphins Baptist Health pregame show. Baptist Health is the official medical team of the Miami Dolphins. It is time for the Huey Magoo's Chicken Tender Picks of the Week. It's brought to you by Huey Magoo's, the filet mignon of chicken. It was delicious.
2: So good.
0: And there's still some left for the postgame show.
11: Ooh, so I'm trying to save my appetite during the game.
2: We dipped into that way more than we thought we would, man. So
0: well, I knew I would.
2: Yeah, I know.
0: I was
2: Martin Travis going to be struggling.
0: I was early from the Yom Kippur fast. I went with the fast on Rosh Hashanah because I knew we were getting food, man. I haven't eaten since yesterday.
2: Okay. You did come in awfully early today, Goldie.
11: He knew there was food here, OJ. That's why you showed up.
0: The filet mignon of chicken. What do you want?
11: All right, we got four games on the schedule, fellas. A couple of 4 o'clock games. We're going to start with Green Bay.
0: Well, hang on. First of all, did I really lose to OJ by one game last year?
11: Yeah, I have the paperwork here.
0: That's crazy.
2: Well, you know, I got out to that big lead, just coasted home, man. You know what I mean?
11: OJ was 24-24 over the season. Damn. So we're celebrating a 500 record.
2: Hey.
0: And we were all under.
2: You were
11: 23-25, and I was 21-27.
2: Championships are championships, Will.
11: That's true.
2: You know what I mean? I got the ring, man. It's so crazy. You know, everybody wants to talk about my schedule. You know how light my schedule was, and yeah. I still got the dub, bro. Just give it to me.
11: Win's a win.
0: 500.
11: Right. Juice wins. So this week we got four games. Green Bay at Minnesota is the first one we're going with. I'm taking the Packers in Minnesota.
0: Wow.
11: Everybody forgets about Kyler Murray. Everybody thinks, you know, that he's going to be a great player in Minnesota with the change of scenery and everything. But I remember when he played in Arizona.
0: Yeah.
11: And all those issues he had with the Cardinals.
0: Well,
11: I'm going with Green.
0: Jeff Hafley's gone, not running that defense. Took Sean Duggan with him. I'm going with Minnesota at home. How's that sound?
11: All right, that's you.
2: I got Minnesota as well.
0: Wow,
2: that's right. That's right.
11: We're taking an early lead on that one.
0: All right, second trash. Week one,
11: 4 o'clock game. We got the Commanders at the Eagles. I'll take the home team in that one.
0: Yeah, hard to pick against Philly. You know, I know Jaden Daniels is back, but Eagles at home got a lot. I think it's a close game though.
2: You know, I was at that field yesterday. Big Dom was out there in the stands taking a lot of pictures, you know, with the Penn State fans. He's not focused today. If Big Dom isn't focused, I'm going to Commanders in this situation.
0: Wow, okay. Ooh, I like it.
11: Sunday Night Football, we got the Cowboys at your G-men, Goldie. I'm going to take the G-men in that one.
0: Yeah, John Harbaugh, 12-6 in his career in openers. The Cowboys absolutely pound the Giants historically, but it's the Big Blue tonight. New era, Jackson Dart, John Harbaugh.
2: You like that, huh?
0: I'm going with the Giants.
2: Look at my favorite childhood team, man. I'm going Cam the Cowboys Scatable. Here. Ooh. Give me the Cowboys with those wide receivers that are so dynamic. Dak still got something to prove. It could be a high-scoring thing, but the Cowboys can actually go blow for blow with anybody right now.
11: Final game we got tomorrow night, Denver at Kansas City. I'm not buying the Chiefs this year. I'm taking Denver on the road.
0: Are you really? Well, I think that's the most intriguing game of the week to me.
2: Right.
0: You know, like the Broncos think they should have gone to the Super Bowl if Bo Nix wasn't hurt. They feel they would have beaten the Patriots. Yep. Well, injuries happen. I'm thinking Patrick Mahomes is all the way back. But as you said, OJ, about, you know, preseason and with the Dolphins, you know, this is really where it starts. We really don't know. I think it's going to be a dogfight, but I'm going with the Chiefs.
2: Ooh.
0: Kansas City. Give me Andy Reid and Patrick Mahomes and Mrs. Swift.
2: Yeah, it's going to be about these quarterbacks and which one's going to respond. You know, Bo Nix being back, it's a great matchup. It really is. You got two great head coaches, two quarterbacks that have something to prove here after injuries. I'm going with the Chiefs.
0: Yeah, you got to. I mean, there's no bad blood. It's just a love story. So it's Travis Kelce You want me to drop any more Taylor Swift puns?
11: Keep going, Goldie. Keep going.
0: I'm out.
2: I mean, he's married now. He's cool. He's settled in now.
0: It's a great love story.
2: Were you there? You bad? You're probably there.
0: At the wedding?
2: Well,
0: I got the invite, you know, and I really didn't have anything to wear, OJ.
2: Right.
0: So, you know, they didn't want me in my workout gear. So,
2: I get it.
0: I declined the Madison Square Garden.
2: I get it.
0: Yeah, I wasn't there. All right, we're closing in on kickoff. We got 25 minutes. Dolphins, Raiders, week one. When we come back, we'll go to our Fins Roundtable. The voice of the Dolphins, Jimmy Cephalo, and Joe Rose will join us from the broadcast booth in Las Vegas. I know Jimmy's there. I'm wondering, after a night in Vegas, did Joe Rose make it to the broadcast booth? That and many other questions when we come back. This is Miami Dolphins football.
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2: We are back on the Miami Dolphins Baptist Health pregame show along with O.J. McDuffie. I'm Steve Goldstein in our South Florida studios. Out to Las Vegas we go. Jimmy Cephalo, you did an amazing job babysitting Joe Rose. He's made it to the game. Congratulations.
3: That's my job.
4: He did a good job. He did. He checked. Joe, where are you? Are you good? Is there, yeah, he did. I did not run with the guys last night. I had a separate event.
5: Oh. And, that's what worried me.
2: That's
6: right,
2: it.
6: That's that part.
4: Good. All good. That's all you guys need to know right there.
2: Yeah, well, you know, the fans demand it, Joe. You know how that goes.
4: Yeah, I know.
2: Hey, we've talked.
4: I can hear you.
2: We've talked about all these new players, a lot of rookies. For each of you guys, is there one player you're most intrigued to see either in his NFL debut or in his Dolphin debut today?
5: Joe, go ahead.
4: For me, Chris Bell and Caleb Douglas, both. Caleb Douglas looks like he was running a track meet out here today. I mean, you talk about a guy hyped up about an hour early out running routes, and I was like, man, I'm really looking forward to the starting wide receivers, both rookies, to see how they look.
5: And I want to see Jacob Rodriguez and see what he's got going. I mean, last year in college, his senior season, 7 forced fumbles. 7. He's got that knack for punching the football out. I want to see if he has taken that to the pro level. And tell you what, he's going to be a good player, but it's going to take a little time.
4: There's going to be some growing pains. Yeah. I know we've all said that, right? A couple of growing pains before. Hey, we got a whole bunch of guys that played either very little or zero NFL snaps that are going to be playing in this game today.
5: Right.
4: So
5: right.
4: We'll see.
6: And fellas, you know, we talked a little bit about how the Dolphins, how are they going to generate pressure, you know, with Uche or with Chop Robinson, or will it be Jeff Hafley's scheme? What are you guys looking forward to seeing from Jeff Hafley today defensively? Because we haven't really seen him pull out his whole bag of tricks yet.
5: Well, Cleveland Farrell comes up to the roster today, or the fourth pick of this Raider team. In 2019, so I don't know what he's got left. We didn't see him at all in the preseason. He was hurt and banged up.
4: Jimmy, I think they're going to have to create more than what we've seen from their from their four best pass rushers. I'm with OJ. I've been thinking about, you know, we've been talking about all these young players. I think a lot of it has to do with game plan today and putting pressure and throwing some blitzes in there today and getting after them. And, yeah, it puts more pressure on your secondary, but I got to tell you, rushing 40, you don't get there. It doesn't matter who you are back there. Your guys are going to get open. So I'm really looking forward to seeing how aggressive he is, especially in third down situations going after the Raiders today.
2: Yeah, and, we haven't mentioned, in this segment anyway, Malik Willis. I mean, what an opportunity for this guy. He's starting quarterback for the first time, and he seems to command a lot of respect on the team and on the coaching staff, at least so far in his Dolphins career, which really gets going today.
5: Well, remember, the first and only time we've seen this group really together as an entire unit was that first drive against the Commanders. And they all looked great. Malik, did a good job of leading everybody. Mm-hmm. Their offensive line blocked great. But Achan was spectacular. So that's, I don't know, are we going to get more of that?
4: Well, so one thing about today's football, I think we've all adjusted to it. I talk about it all the time. We just didn't see, no matter who you were, first-year players, guys didn't play a lot of preseason football. Nobody across the board played. So a lot of guys are going from 0 to 60 today out on the freeway with playing live games against guys with a lot of experience. But I think Malik Willis, man, you can't do it by yourself. He needs some blocking up front. Boy, I can't wait, though. I can't wait to see the one part that we haven't had around here in a long time, and that's when the play breaks down and he's got a chance to take off and run and keep drives alive.
5: That's what's going to be fun, I think, about him. I want to see him with his legs, and he's going to have to do a lot of that, that's for sure. 11 games, 6 touchdowns, no interceptions when he was with Green Bay, 3 touchdowns, and we know he's got the whole package. The question is, will he be able to put it all together? Yeah. He had him coming out of Liberty, and you looked at him and thought, man, this guy could play. And it just didn't work out for him the first couple of stops.
4: Seventh start of his career today, but boy, I tell you, it's his team. He got off the bus yesterday right in front of us, and it is his team, and he knows, he's very aware. His comments about, I got to be patient with my guys, I got to coach them, I want them to grow, because these guys are all going to get better. I mean, he is really positive about this experience, and I think he also knows this is a great opportunity for him long term to be the quarterback of this team. I mean, he's got talent that is off the charts, throwing and running the ball, that combination. We have not had that combination around here in a long time.
6: Little combination package, huh, Joe?
4: A nice combination package, okay? For the other world, it's you and I.
2: Oh, man. All right, that's a whole nother subject. We got to go. Joe and Jimmy, we look forward to the call.
4: OJ, you got me on that one, brother. All right, I got to give it to you.
2: What Joe Rose says from Vegas stays in Vegas. Unless
4: combination packages.
2: Unless when the whole world is listening, then we got a problem. All right, fellas, we look forward to the call. Don't forget, everybody, following the game, Travis Wingfield, Jamon Bushrod, Dolphins Post Game Live. The senior producer of the Dolphins Radio Network is Will Althoff. Our technical producer, Ahmed Jordan. I'm Steve Goldstein. Enjoy the game, everybody. This is Dolphins Football.
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16: 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Here's Jimmy Cephalo and Joe Rose.
5: Hi, everybody. Welcome to Allegiant Stadium in Las Vegas, Nevada, where this afternoon the Miami Dolphins And LA Raiders. Las Vegas
4: Raiders.
5: Got
4: out of the way. We're good.
5: Yes. Will kick off the 2026 NFL football season for the Miami Dolphins and the Raiders. And, Joe, this is a beautiful stadium here in Vegas. When they put this thing together, they weren't kidding around.
4: This was a home run for everything. I saw the franchise now worth $13 billion, third in the NFL. Yeah, I would say this worked out for the going from Oakland to L.A. and going, oh, nobody wants us. We'll go to Vegas. What a home run that's been.
5: Oh, it certainly has been.
4: Beautiful
5: stadium.
4: Both
5: teams are in the middle of a rebuild of sorts. Of course, the Raiders were the number one pick in the draft this past year, coming off a 3-14 season, take Fernando Mendoza, and he will not start today. Instead, it'll be Kirk Cousins. The Miami Dolphins, well, they're going to find out a lot about Malik Willis, Joe, number two. And you know what? This is a game at least gives us an idea about peering into the future of the Dolphins, not just for these young players, but for Malik. If Malik can make this work, then they really do set themselves up for the next couple of years to do good things in the draft.
4: It's a great opportunity for him. Jimmy, six starts, seven start today. And he knows what's ahead of him. He knows it's not perfect. He knows there's going to be a lot of mistakes made by these young guys, and he knows he's got to make everybody better.
5: We're just a few minutes away from kickoff here in Las Vegas. 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
5: Welcome back to Las Vegas. The Raiders will be introduced to the crowd in just a couple of moments. They're wearing their traditional jerseys, black and silver helmets and pants. You know the drill. The Dolphins are on white jerseys and aqua pants today. They're in the sideline and far away from us. Joe, these two franchises really have a joint history in a lot of ways, don't they?
4: Sure seems like it, doesn't it? Every time we play, it just takes you right back to the 70s and the great competition they had and rivalry that was built up. We saw it through the 80s with some great games against the Raiders. So, it's always great when the Dolphins and the Raiders get together.
5: It always is. The Raiders being introduced now to the crowd here at Allegiant Stadium. Joe, the Dolphins will stay out here on the West Coast and travel up to Santa Clara for the game next Sunday. I don't remember back-to-back away games on the West Coast to start a season, at least.
4: Jimmy, I'm with you. To start the first two games. But I tell you, Jimmy, we couldn't handpick a better team to open with. This
5: right.
4: Young football team that we have to play against this Raiders team. This is as good as you're going to get.
5: Joe, let's talk about matchups for a second. The most interesting perhaps today is going to be Max Crosby against Austin Jackson. Can Austin keep Max Crosby away from Malik Willis?
4: I think you're going to have to give him a little bit of help, Jimmy. We'll see how it goes, but he's getting introduced right now, and the place, obviously, he's a spark plug of this team. But the last thing you want, we talked about this, you and I, before, and, Jimmy, you don't want him having just where he dominates this game and just kills you. You don't want that to happen.
5: No, you don't. Austin Jackson injured a lot the last couple of years, more of a run blocker than a pass blocker. Max Crosby can do just about everything, and that includes getting after the quarterback. Last year, Max had, 10 sacks in 2025. You know, it's hard to believe when you look at his past. Max Crosby was a fourth-round draft pick in 2019 out of Eastern Michigan. You wonder a couple of things. One, how did they miss him coming out of high school to get to college?
4: Yeah.
5: And then how in the world did he last till the fourth round?
4: Well, listen, he's a different cat. There's no question about it. But, Jimmy, 69 and a half sacks in his career. Not bad, huh, for a fourth-round pick?
5: Not bad at all. Kickoff moments away. 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
5: All right, the national anthem has just concluded. Let's send it on to the third member of our broadcast team, our former teammate, terrific defensive end slash linebacker for the Dolphins in the 70s and 80s, Kim Bocamper. Bo?
26: All right, guys, a couple days ago, I had a chance to talk to Jeff Hafley, asked him, well, what are you going to be feeling on the sideline when you're getting ready to coach your first game with the Miami Dolphins? And he said, you know, I'm busy the whole time, but when the national anthem comes on, it's going to be my opportunity to reflect on the people that get here, what he's gone through, the journey, and what's laying ahead of him. And I was watching him when he was just standing there, and he just kind of looked up at the sky and turned around, and you got to think this guy is just great. So I tell you what, he's confident. He's excited about this opportunity, and I think we've got a good coach that we're going to have for a long time, guys.
5: Yeah, I think so, too. I think Jeff Hafley and John Eric Sullivan are the two right guys to lead this franchise to the
4: future. What needs to be done, absolutely. I mean, we're starting from scratch once again to build this thing back up through these drafts, and you like what they've done. Now we got to wait and see what it's going to look like and how quickly it develops.
5: All right, they're getting set for the toss of the coin. We'll step aside and come back, let you know who's going to receive. You're listening to the Miami Dolphins Radio Network. 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
5: The toss of the coin has been concluded. The Raiders won the toss, elected to defer. The Dolphins will start on offense. And they will move right to left from our broadcast position. Malik Washington, the main return man for this Dolphin football team.
4: I got a feeling we're going to see Malik Washington, Jimmy, a lot as a receiver, as well as his return ability, which was just so good a year ago.
5: It was terrific. Matt Gay is the kicker for the Raider football team. Malik standing at his 5-yard line. And Wright, the other return man.
4: Jimmy, it's crazy. I mean, it's just such a young team. You have no idea what it's going to look like. And especially extra time now with the bye week last week to get some more time together for this football team. Really curious to see what they have for the Raiders today, game plan wise on both sides.
5: Last year, Malik Washington, a kickoff return average of 27.9. Remember, he took back a punt return against the Patriots early in the season.
4: He did, 74 yards. What, yeah. What a return.
5: So, I mean, he can move. He runs really good patterns. So I think he's going to be
4: a big part of this thing.
5: Yes, yeah, for years to come, too.
4: He had three young receivers he'll be playing with today.
5: Gay kicks it off, and it'll come down to Malik at the 3-yard line. Up the numbers, breaks to his left, back to his right, and taken down to the 25-yard line. A 23-yard return. And here comes Malik Willis, the newest quarterback in the long line of quarterbacks that have tried to replace Dan Marino. And if you've ever looked online and taken a look at the number of quarterbacks in that long, long list, will Malik finally be the one to say, all right, this guy's a franchise QB. Nobody's ever going to replace Marino or ever get close to him.
4: Starting with double tight end in this game, too, Jimmy. Kazmarek's also playing with Dulcich.
5: Pistol formation. Achan is the running back behind Malik. High snap. He knocked it down. Achan dancing and picks up a good 4 or 5 yards. Good run by Achan there, Joe.
4: Yeah, I like what they did, though. Tight ends both in tight and giving them a little different look there. I think it's going to be a big part of what they do. Dulcich now coming out of the game, and they're going back with DJ Herman, who's also rookie free agent, yep. Who's going to start.
5: Trading Stooks to tackle for the Raiders defense, the rookie second-round pick out of Arizona. Second down and six, a gain of four on that play. The 29-yard line, Malik back to throw. First is a Dolphin. Getting flushed from the pocket, rolling to his left. Going to put his foot in the ground and run upfield.
4: He got a first
5: down out of
4: that.
5: He got close to it. Yeah, I think he's there, Joe. He's right at the marker, and they give it to him.
4: Nobody, you can't have that happen. Nobody blocked Max Crosby. Jimmy, he goes inside, and there is nobody. That's just great athletic ability for Malik to get outside. I didn't know how quickly this is going to happen. We're going to watch our quarterback take off and run, but how about that, Jimmy? Right off the bat, he gets a first down with his legs.
5: Joe, he had nowhere to go. I mean, he had to get out of the pocket right now. They go back to that pistol formation with Achan behind Malik. Takes the handoff, and he's hit right at the line of the scrimmage. He lost a couple of yards, Joe. As soon as he took the handoff, he was crushed by a handful of defenders.
4: Yeah. A little confusion. They're going to run some games on this offensive line.
5: Quiddy Pay got in there from his defensive end spot. Sixth year out of Michigan, and he made the initial hit. Second down and 12 back at the 33-yard line for the Dolphin offense. Malik Willis, shotgun. Achan goes in motion. Now they run a little screen to him. He's got blockers in front and gets out to the 42-yard line. Not a bad job by that Dolphin offense.
4: Good play. He had a big pass rusher teeing off, and he got rid of that ball on a little screen underneath there.
5: Stooks, the safety, comes up and makes his second tackle of his football game in the early going. Third down, about 4.5 yards to go for the first down. First game for Jeff Hafley as a NFL football coach. Remember, he was the head coach at Boston College for 4 years before he went back to Green Bay. Third down and 4.5. Shotgun from Malik. Back to throw. Looking. Steps up into the pocket. Floats it downfield. Back shoulder throw. And it's caught.
4: Oh, what a catch.
5: By Achan. A circus catch in front of Stooks.
4: Great concentration by Achan to come back and catch that ball. Well covered.
5: And, Joe, this may be the only place where Willis can throw the football.
4: That's right,
5: too.
4: Down low where... So he's so worried about that great speed of Achan. It really, Achan, good job looking back to see that ball's going to be underthrown a little bit. Perfect.
5: Stooks had good coverage. Down at the 45 now of the Raiders. First drive of the football game. We're scoreless early going here in Las Vegas. A quarterback sweeper on the left side. Malik steps out of bounds after a gain of maybe a yard. That's it.
4: Wow.
5: There was nobody there.
4: That was a quarterback run the whole way, Jimmy.
5: Yes,
4: quarterback sweep to the outside.
5: Jeremy Chin, the safety, came up and made the stop.
4: I like him running to keep plays alive. I don't know if I'm real big early in the game, my quarterback running sweeps.
5: Joe, I think you're going to see that all season long, regardless of the circumstance. They need to get everything out of Malik that they possibly can. Kick Merrick in motion. Holly Gordon in the ball game, throws it downfield, back shoulder, Malik Willis to Washington. Malik Washington, he couldn't get his second foot down.
4: Oh, it's too bad. Boy, he makes a great catch, but legs were up in the air and he got shoved and could not get him down.
5: Got one down, we're looking at the replay and couldn't get the other.
4: Uh-oh.
5: Third down and 10 coming up for the 45 of the Raiders.
4: That second foot just missed by a few inches.
5: Yeah, it did. He had to turn
4: a lot closer than I thought.
5: He had to turn all the way around to make the catch.
4: That brings some heat here, Jimmy.
5: Looks like they're going to. Out of the shotgun, Willis back to throw. And did he get it off in time? No, it's going to be a delay of game. He was calling for the snap.
6: Delay of game. Offense. Quarterback. 5-yard penalty for third down.
5: And Aaron Brewer.
4: Can't have pre-snap penalties, Jimmy. Can't have these kind of mistakes.
5: Joe, it's very loud in this dome.
4: It is.
5: And so I don't think Brewer heard him, and Willis was trying to urgently call for the snap of the football. He was looking at the play clock.
4: Boy, they were showing blitz, too. And fast linebackers up inside.
5: Achane, the running back. Bell flanked to the right. Dulcich a little further right than that. Back to throw. Willis getting pressure, and he gets away from three defenders. Now a flag comes in. He's going to step out of bounds after a gain of a yard. We'll find out what this flag is all
4: looks
5: about.
4: Looks like it's got to be a hold, huh?
5: It's in that area, Joe.
6: Holding.
4: Yeah.
6: Offense number 55. 10-yard penalty. Replay for down.
4: Yeah, he got out of that. He got out of the pocket. And you can see Crosby jumping up and down. That
6: penalty's been declined. Brings up fourth down.
5: They call it on Brewer. They declined the penalty.
4: Hey, one thing our receivers got to get used to, Jimmy. Hey, run for an open area. You got Malik Willis back there to keep plays alive, running around. Turns into sandlot football a little bit. He can make all the throws. You got to run for open areas to give him a chance. Break off the patterns.
5: Luby, the return man, stands at his own 10-yard line. And Pinion, who last year had more kicks inside the 20 than anybody in football, 34 of them when he was with Atlanta, knocks it to the 6-yard line. Luby's got to call for the fair catch. So the Raiders are backed up. And Joe Pinion, you know, he didn't have the best preseason. He shanked a couple of kicks.
4: He did.
5: But he can do that better than anybody else.
4: And you and I were talking, special teams field position is going to be crucial this year. And this is what you want. You want that offense for the Raiders to have to go full length of the field to score. Help your defense out.
5: Put it down at the 7-yard line. So the Raiders are backed up on their first offensive possession. Genty with the handoff. He's got lots and lots of running room. Chris Johnson, the rookie first-round draft pick, held on to make the tackle, but that's a gain of 12 and 13 yards and a first down for the Raiders out to about the 18-yard line.
4: Dolphins are starting with Biggers at defensive end, at the left defensive end position. Now he's moved inside, but they're moving him around as he gets a start today defensively.
5: Marshall, also part of that tackle, along with Johnson. Handed to Johnson again, up the middle. And he is knocked to the ground by Rodriguez, who makes his first tackle as a pro.
4: Too much, though, Jimmy. Too much.
5: Genty rushed for 975 yards a year ago. He'd been banged up. He had an ankle injury. Just came back to practice early this week. Second down 5. They give it to Genty again.
4: There
5: he's
4: you
5: hit
4: go.
5: And dropped right at the line of scrimmage. He might have lost a yard. Juju Brents came up on that.
4: That's the way you come out. He's getting ready to bounce outside. They're 2-3 defenders for the Dolphins in great position. That's a nice play.
5: Rodriguez calling the signals in the huddle as a rookie. Second round draft pick.
4: Chris Johnson, nice play.
5: Third down and 6. The Raiders 23-yard line, back to throw. Cousins, quick out. He's got his receiver in front of Marshall. On the far side, it's Naylor. Jalen Naylor, fifth year wide receiver from Michigan State.
4: They blitzed, Jimmy. They brought the all-out blitz, and Raiders had a quick out route called on the outside. Just enough to get the first down and keep the drive going.
5: And Marshall's on an island out there. He's got no choice. You know, he's got to wait for the cut to be made and the ball to be delivered. First down and 10 for the Raiders from the 30-yard line, their own 30. Quick hit to the right side. And a short gain. Johnson made the tackle, came up nicely. Malik Benson, the rookie undrafted free agent out of Oregon, with the reception.
4: So early on, we're seeing with the Dolphins playing soft coverage on the outside. They're just throwing quick passes outside and letting the guys catch it and try to run for first downs here.
5: That's a gain of 6 yards, second down and 4. 7:55 left to play. Opening quarter. We're scoreless here in Las Vegas. The Dolphins and Raiders. Kirk Cousins has been around the block and then some in his 15th season. Throws the ball inside to his big tight end, Michael Mayer. Makes the reception. He had 35 catches last year. And is starting today in place of Brock Bowers, who had a knee, slight knee surgery this earlier this week.
4: He just sat down in an open area. These are quick throws. He's getting the ball out, moving the chains.
5: Ball now at the 43-yard line of the Raiders.
4: Jimmy, I love the way they're moving. Zeke Biggers, who's playing. We didn't see him in the preseason. He's bouncing inside and outside on this defensive line.
5: First down and 10 from the Raiders 43-yard line. Cousins back to throw, looking, getting some pressure, gets it off, and he's got his tight end again, Mayer, for a first down for the Raiders inside Dolphin territory at the 43-yard line.
4: Boy, they did a good job rushing forward, and they blocked him, Jimmy.
5: Chris Johnson had coverage on him, made the tackle along with Rodriguez, but too far downfield.
4: Mayer, by the way, was a backup tight end playing because Brock Bowers is out for a week or two, and he got a new contract a couple of days ago.
5: That was good, huh?
4: Yeah, to make you feel good.
5: First down and 10 from the 43 of the Miami Dolphins. Scoreless midway through the first quarter. Fake the pitch. Cousins back to throw, plenty of time. Flips it out to Mayer, who almost breaks the tackle but couldn't quite get there. Brooks the stop, the all-pro linebacker.
4: Yeah. Knocked him down quickly. Got him down to a knee.
5: That's a short gain on the play.
4: Yeah.

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8: 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The Raiders now lead it 10-3 as Patterson kicks it deep. And down the sideline they go. It's LaBie, the backup running back, tiptoed down the sideline, but that's way too much now, against the Dolphins special teams.
7: Field position, special teams field position, you just can't. You have a lot of problems on offense and defense. 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
8: LaBie really came off to the goal line like he was shot out of a cannon. Really great play, good running. 52-yard return. They put it down at the Raider 46-yard line. By the way, it was Addison who was long snapping for the field goal attempt. So Rodriguez's debut as a long snapper will have to wait for another day. First and 10 from the 46-yard line. Washington, the running back, takes the handoff, breaks left. Good running, picks up 8.
7: Mike Trader came up from a safety position to too much though. Too much on first down.
8: Second down and 2 for the Raiders from 47 in Miami.
7: Oh.
8: Washington breaks to the left and really ran around the entire pile of Dolphin defenders. Gets all the way down to the 25-yard line in the first down for the Raiders.
7: They stuffed it up the middle. He bounces outside and there's no containment. Nobody on the outside. Everybody got blocked inside or gave themselves up. Boy, good heads up run. Get outside and turn into a big play. Well, he took care of the middle, but he's smart enough to bounce it outside.
8: At the 28-yard line of Miami, Raiders lead it 10-3, 2:46 left to play until the halftime. Pitch it back to Washington again, and he's bobbing and weaving all the way down close to another first down. Rodriguez with the tackle.
7: Yeah. Get knocked off the ball a little bit, Jimmy, that time running to their left. Good blocking by their tight ends.
8: Dolphins have all 3 timeouts remaining. So do the Raiders, by the way. 2nd and 5. Mike Washington looks like he's the real deal, Joe. 4th-round pick out of Arkansas.
7: Yeah, he looks good.
8: Mayer in motion. Washington, the running back. 2nd down and 5 from the Dolphin 23. And they took a timeout, I believe, because the play clock
9: is
8: at 1.
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8: Went down to the 2-minute warning, and so the Raiders will have 2nd and 5 coming up when we come back. 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
8: Second down and 5 for the Raiders. 2 minutes left in the first half. Raiders on top 10-3. They have the football at the Miami Dolphins 23-yard line. Genty back at the running back spot. Kirk Cousins under center. Cousins under center. Back to throw, looking right, quick out route to the right side, and he's got his receiver Naylor for a first down.
7: Just another quick out route. I mean, he's taking three steps and he's ripping it out wide, going after a lot of these, going after Chris Johnson, the rookie first round pick. Not bad coverage, just a little too loose on the enough to get the first down.
8: First and 10 at the Dolphin 15-yard line, 1:29 left in the half. Genty, the offset eye, with Hayward, Cousins, end zone, and overthrows the intended receiver.
7: That's good coverage going down the middle.
8: He wanted Mayer, and Chris Johnson had coverage on him.
7: Yeah, he did. Yes, he did. Again, boy, he's not wasting time to take hits back there. He is, Jimmy, he's setting and throwing. He knows where he wants to go with it.
8: Well, this is his 15th year.
7: Yeah.
8: It's hard to believe, isn't it?
7: And by the way, you're one-on-one. He's going to take his chance on one-on-one situations.
8: Back to throw, quick out to Genty, just a screen. Rodriguez wrapped him up and threw him on his head. Wow.
7: Huh.
8: Call a timeout.
7: Hey.
15: Miami takes his first timeout of the half. This will be a 30-second timeout.
7: That's a nice play.
8: Well, unless you're Genty, because he's going to have a headache in the morning.
7: Yeah, that was...
8: He pinwheeled him and dropped him on his head.
15: We set the game clock to 1 minute and 12 seconds.
8: 10-3, the Raiders on top of the Dolphins. Joe, you have something to tell us about?
7: I sure do, Jimmy. One of my favorite places. 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
8: Third down and 8 for the Raiders. Lobby, the running back. Back to throw. Cousins looking. Fires. Touchdown. Genty. Ran an arrow and then back underneath. And he was wide open.
7: Yeah, had Johnson inside on him again. Just beat him to the inside. Put it right on the money. Quick throw. Those guys are doing a good job pass protecting too, Jimmy. There is. He steps and got a good clean shot there in the middle.
8: Genty has an option to go in or out on that play.
7: I'm guessing it was an option route to go either way.
8: Gave for the extra point. And the Raiders are up 17-3 with 1:07 left to play in the half. 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

0: touchdown pass of the ball game. And Joe, if I'm right about that, he now has 300 in his career.
1: Oh, that's right. You're right.
0: Yeah, he came in at 298. That was his 300th touchdown pass in 15 seasons. Ties him with John Elway. Kickoff downfield, and Washington had got out to the 30-yard line.
1: All right, well, see if they can't get a little drive going here real quickly.
0: No. Just watching the replay. Chris Johnson, one-on-one with Genty. It's a tough call for anybody.
1: Take him in a slot coming out of the backfield. Oh, man.
0: From the 30-yard line, first and 10, Dolphins trail 17-3 with a minute left in the first half. Willis, pressure. Throws downfield, and it's incomplete. He wanted Bell at midfield. Bell couldn't bring it in. That would have been Chris Bell's first as a pro.
1: Yeah. Well, he's trying to keep it alive. He didn't want to take off and run. Trying to get something, complete something down the field. Showing some shots and some potential holding. Get the crowd fired up here.
0: Second down and 10 from the 30. Achan, the handoff, breaks to his left, now back inside, and picks up 7. With 43 seconds left, Dolphins only have 2 timeouts remaining. Dean, the tackle for the Raider defense. Dolphins face a 3rd-and-3 here, though. Raiders will get the second half kickoff, by the way.
1: Dolphins going to call a timeout.
0: So here's the issue with that.
2: Miami takes its second timeout of the half. This will be 30 seconds.
0: If you don't get this, then the Raiders are in pretty good position. Getting the football back with 3 timeouts left. The answer there was a quick to the line of scrimmage, and let's find out if we can pick up this first down.
1: Yeah. Jimmy, this is part of having a young team right here. In these situations, in a game, in a regular season game. But now, it can get loud in here.
0: Third down and 3, 28 seconds left in the half. 17-3 Raiders. Dolphins with the football. They're all

0: trying to hit his receiver.
1: Everybody drew in
0: once
1: he started up the middle. And that uncovered Washington. But he had a little extra juice on that one. Third and six. Willis to try to run with it. He's going to go down. Max Crosby with the sack.
0: Now, you're waiting for guys to get open on some crossing routes, and you know it's just a matter of time. We're going to mention that guy's name. Max Crosby. But what, just able to push Patrick Paul back just a little bit, get him out of rhythm there.
1: 10 sacks last year, and so Pinion on for the punt. It's Benson on the return. Addington with the tackle, Joe, and he still has his right arm dangling.
0: Man, how about that? That's one, Jimmy, they just go, hey, man.
1: 27-13, excuse me, Joe. 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
0: That's one where you just say,
2: UFC
0: hey.
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1: Twenty-7-13. The Raiders have it back to begin this fourth quarter at their own 45-yard line. It's Vigente, and they blew it dead.
0: Yeah.
1: Procedure call against the Raiders.
12: False start. Offense number 81. 5-yard penalty. Still first down.
1: Derek Young called for it.
0: All this, Jimmy, they're getting today, all this experience for a lot of these guys, first time they played in the NFL. So valuable. Getting better.
1: Play action, Cousins back to throw. Ball is tipped.
0: There you go.
1: Ball is incomplete. Looks like Uche may have gotten his hands on the football.
0: First tip one we had today.
1: Flag down, though.
12: Illegal contact. Defense, number 8. 5-yard penalty. Automatic first down.
1: Usually Brent's called for that.
0: Yeah, that's his second today. Uche put a heck of a pop on Cousins.
1: First and 10, they move it out to the 45-yard line of the Raiders. Takes it to Genty.
0: There you
1: go.
0: Hit,
1: he is dropped by Sealer. Five yards lost, probably.
0: That Sealer, boy, talk about getting from his tackle position, getting off the block, and getting up the field. We haven't had a lot of tackles for loss today. There's a big one.
1: A loss of 4. Second down and 14. Genty in motion now. 11:30 left to play. 27-13. The Raiders on top of the Miami Dolphins, and call a timeout by the Raiders, I believe.
0: Yeah.
12: Las Vegas takes its second timeout of the half. This will be a 30-second timeout.
1: And Joe, you got something for us?
0: I do, Jimmy. The Miami Dolphins' next road game is coming up in San Francisco. Skyscanner helps you get there by searching all your favorite travel sites
12: in
0: one place.
12: First time out of the half.
0: So you can score epic deals on flights, stays, and cars. Skyscanner, the official travel partner of the Miami Dolphins.
1: Raiders have 2 timeouts left. Second and 14 coming up following the loss. The Raiders on top of the Miami Dolphins. 11:32 left to play in this ball game. Raiders at their own 40-yard line. Back to throw, Cousins. Double Cousins throws it, and it's picked off. It's picked up by Trader. Trader's got it. He's dancing. He's in Raider territory at the 44-yard line.
0: Boy, another great play by a safety for the Miami Dolphins. Michael Tapp and now Dante Trader.
1: Second interception for the Dolphins on Cousins today. 27-13, you're listening to the Miami Dolphins Radio Network.
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0: Wright will come out as the return man. There's that Malik. 5 and 6, the two numbers with the binoculars on them. That's Malik.
1: So good last year. He can be a big part of this offense and special teams this season.
0: Yeah, I think for a long time.
1: He's a valuable guy to this team.
0: A.J. Cole, the punter. The center didn't snap the football.
1: Yeah.
0: Everybody took off, and he was just standing there like, what? I didn't do anything. Everybody offsides except the center.
2: Illegal snap. Offense number 47. 5-yard penalty. Still 4-10.
1: I thought maybe his punter, I said, hey, I'd like to rip one here. You know, I don't want to keep that average up here.
0: Yeah, if he rips this, it'll be in the second deck. The ball's at the 42 of the Raiders, and he's uncorked some punts today.
1: Yeah, he has. Blasted him.
0: Washington standing is 10. Cole has to drop it in.
1: Wow.
0: The ball checks up at the 3-yard line, and the Raiders down it.
1: Kind of a line drive, and he backed it up. Man, that thing just...
0: Derek Young downed it at about the 1-yard line, maybe the 2. Good job by the Raiders.
1: You're going to be talking about great field position. That's how you do it right there. Jeez. He couldn't get control of it. He's smart enough to make sure he threw it out the back. He didn't have it in his hands going into the end zone.
0: Tristan McCullum got down there, knocked the ball back, and was down at the 3-yard line, we're saying now. So Malik Willis will start inside his own end zone. Back to throw, looking, gets it off, and it's caught a short pattern to Achan. Dolphins are out of timeouts, 3:20 left to play, trailing by 2 scores, 27-13, Raiders on top in the opener for both teams. Willis, a little short, and it's incomplete, trying to hit Malik Washington.
1: Wow, Crosby's right in his face quickly. His engine seems to pick it up as this game's gone on.
0: And a flag came in. I'm wondering if this isn't taunting them. So I didn't see it from up here, but...
2: Illegal use of hands to the face, defense, number 35. It's a 5-yard penalty, automatic first down.
0: Masses. Hezekiah Masses, Joe called for.
1: Yeah.
0: He got Douglas right in the face. Dulcich comes across the formation, sets up on the wing to the right side. First and 10. Back to throw, floats it downfield. It's caught by Achan. He ran a out and up pattern on Walker.
2: Use of hands in the face, offense number 73. Now he's half the distance to the goal line. Replay first down.
0: Austin Jackson called for it. Looks like it was Max Crosby because he's dancing back there.
1: Yeah, Max has been calling for that now. He got one. Too bad. That was a nice play. Achan got some separation, and Lee got it there.
0: Yeah, he got his right hand in his face mask.
1: Right back into bad field position here.
0: Back at the 7-yard line. 1st and 16 from there. Willis out of the shotgun from his own end zone, looking. Pressure. And did he get out of the end zone? He did, by about a quarter of a yard to avoid the safety.
1: Oh. Well, I thought they had a safety strong enough to get back out of there.
0: Somebody had him by the ankle and wouldn't let him go. And he just got it out of the end zone.
1: Huh.
0: Malcolm Kuntz wouldn't let that right foot of Willis go. Back to throw, looking, got to get out of there, and he does. He's running with it now. He's going to take off and step out at the 10-yard line. And Quay Walker came over, and that sure looked like a hip drop tackle to me. No, it was Dean, excuse me. The Kobe Dean.
1: I tell you what, they got a couple linebackers that they picked up that can, Dean especially, can really run.
0: Walker and Dean were college teammates at Georgia.
1: Yeah.
0: Crosby got 1.5 sacks. They split that one sack with Pay. Third down and 13.
2: 2-minute warning.
0: 2 minutes left in this ball game. Raiders 27, Dolphins 13. Joe, what do you think the message is going to be from Jeff Hafley after this game to this young team?
1: Well, he's going to talk about physical. Going to talk about being a smart team. Discipline, those things that we saw at times, and then, you know, he's not going to be happy with the taunting call. You talked about that. That's going to be one that we saw in preseason, and it popped this time with Juju Brents in a game. And you're not good enough to overcome those right now. You're just not.
0: No. There were too many play snaps.
1: And post
0: play snaps.
1: Yeah. And you just got to keep getting better offensive line and working and run blocking and pass protection. They went, I'll tell you what, Chris Johnson, you got a welcome to the NFL today. Jimmy, I'll bet they targeted 10 times.
0: They probably did.
1: Inside or outside. And it's all good work, man. You know, it's one thing to talk about it, and it's a disappointment when you come up and you're going, wow, we had some chances today for this to be a really tight game. I mean, you get 79-yard kickoff return, you don't gain points.
0: Yeah, Jalen Wright took a kickoff return 79 yards, and they got nothing out of it.
1: And so...
0: Well, it's on to Santa Clara for next Sunday's game against the 49ers.
1: Yep. And you saw what they did to the Rams. They look good. Got Nick Bosa back. He looked good, boy, for being out.
0: He really did.
1: Got the green light to come back and play. And
0: third down and long for the Dolphins from their own 10-yard line. Third and 13, we'll call it.
1: You know, I've noticed that they haven't had Bell in the game a lot here in the second half, Jimmy.
0: Willis back to throw, fires. He's got Washington.
1: What a catch.
0: They fumbled the football. Washington was running with it downfield and just dropped it. I don't know if somebody slapped it out or not.
1: Yeah,
0: but the
1: he
0: Raiders
1: got it ripped out.
0: It.
1: Boy, he made a nice catch off the ground to catch it, but he got stripped. Couldn't get it back when it went to the ground. The Raiders looked like they got it.
0: Chin may have been the one to knock it out. And Walker with the recovery.
1: He's got to cover it up.
0: Yeah,
1: he
0: got it punched out. Jeremy Chin with a nice right cross.
1: Getting that traffic, trying to put both those hands on it. He's trying to make a big play.
0: The Raiders just take knees here and be done with it. 1:51 left to play. Dolphins out of timeouts. 27-13. The Raiders on top.
1: Oh, boy, what a play that was, Jimmy. He punched it right. You got that hand right on it, boy, like you work in practice with. Punched it right out.
0: Joe, that's basically new over the last 5 or 6 years, the attempt to...
1: Oh, you see drills.
0: The right cross, the drills.
1: Halfley works on it. Those guys work on that stuff.
0: Cousins taking a knee. Let the clock run out. Cousins got the 300th touchdown pass in his 15-year career. Now there's pushing and shoving going on. Cousins will just take two more snaps and we'll be done here in Las Vegas. There's the snap of the knee. I think he's got to do it one more time and then we're done. Now. So for Clint Kubiak, his first win as an NFL head coach.
1: California, here we come.
0: Yeah.
1: I think, Jimmy, like you said earlier, the first time we started the season, two West Coast games.
0: And that'll do it. The final score, the Raiders 27, the Miami Dolphins 13. Our thanks to Will Althoff, senior producer of the Miami Dolphins Radio Network. Our in-booth producer is Ricardo Guanche. Our on-site engineer, Stephen J. Gray. Thanks as well to our technical director back in the Miami Dolphins Radio Network Studios, Carlos Pickery. Coming up next is Dolphins Postgame Live with Travis Winfield and Jermon Bushrod. For Joe Rose, Kim Bilkamper, I'm Jimmy Cephalo. Thanks for joining us. We'll see you next week from Santa Clara.
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9: Hey, yo, what is up, Dolphins? 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The Dolphins dropped the opener in Las Vegas by a final of 27-13. Alongside Jermon Bushrod, I am Travis Wingfield, and we'll be with you for the next 2 hours, breaking it all down here. And Jermon, you know, this team had a certain level of expectation going into the season. I thought this was a game they might be able to get off the jump. They do not, but I think the story of the day here is just how this young Dolphins team looked like a very young Dolphins team.
10: Yeah, they were very up and down. It was just really a tough outing, you know, for the team. You saw Some bright spots, though. You know, you always got to start with the quarterback. I thought he did some good things. I thought he made some good decisions, but, you know, we were just inconsistent. The second half did not look like the first half. You know, when you do have a young team, there's just certain things that you want to see your guys go out there and do. And controlling the line of scrimmage is something that was pretty high on my list, and I don't think they did a good enough job, especially defensively, trying to stop the run. Ashton Jeanty had himself a day. Again, there's a lot to talk about, but, you know, it was just really inconsistent. And then, you know, when you do have a young team, you can't shoot yourself in the foot as many times as that team did. So, yeah, I'm looking forward to kind of getting into it with you a little bit. But, you know, this is one of those games where you're thinking, okay, the Dolphins can go into it and go and pull out a W. But obviously the Las Vegas Raiders had other plans.
9: 23 carries for 102 yards from Ashton Jeanty. He also caught 6 passes for 45 yards, and that's where the 2 touchdowns came from, as Kirk Cousins tosses 3 touchdowns, but just 160 yards on the day. So that really was how the Raiders offense got going, was through the running game. And you and I talked about it all game long. I mean, I think the first third and long, you know, first third and 7 plus was actually the first Jeanty touchdown reception down in the red zone, and Cousins had all day to throw. But when you get into a position like that, like this team, look, this team's going to be built this way when they start to have the opportunity to acquire more talent. And by that, I mean having available cash to spend, right? They didn't have that this offseason. And they only had the one, you know, the 12th pick in the draft. So getting a high-impact pass rusher just wasn't really on the docket for this team this year. And so the way this defense wants to play, whether they have the personnel or not, is to get into those third and longs and then let Jeff Hafley's exotics and his coverage disguise take over. And when they weren't able to get him for less than 4 or 5 yards a pop on first down, it changes the way the defense construction works. But also, Jermon, I thought it forced, you know, in a 14-point game or largely a double-digit score game, right? It forced us into Max Crosby against Austin Jackson a lot, or even Patrick Paul one-on-one, who kind of poked the bear this week and got some lessons from Max Crosby on the other side of the ball. So I thought everything in this game stemmed from the Dolphins' run defense not being good enough, and that was kind of across the board.
10: In NFL terms, we broke, baby. Like, we have not enough money to go out there and get impactful players.
9: What are you going
10: to
9: do, you know?
10: Yeah, exactly. So it's like it's really a tougher situation that you really want to be in at this time. And, you know, to your point, a guy like Kirk Cousins, you know, he showed you that he will make mistakes, right? He had some inerrant throws, I believe 2 interceptions from him. Both of our safeties got their hands on the ball. So that was a great job by those guys in the back end. But when you're rushing 4 and 5 players and Kirk Cousins has 5 to 6 seconds to check his second, third, go back to his first read and find somebody down the field, that's tough. And then when you're able to compliment Kirk, right, because one thing that Mark Schlereth continued to say over and over was how much of a professional Kirk was. He's not going to – when you give him a run game, he's going to be able to manage this offense and get it going up and down the field. And he had play-action opportunities where he's turning his back to the defense, faking the ball, faking a handoff, getting the linebackers to come up, right, and then exposing some opportunities down the field. And that's exactly what they were able to do. If you go back and look in the first half, first off, he started the game 9 for 9. And he threw the ball 8 or 9 times in the first couple of drives, but they ran the ball just as many times, if not more, than they put it in the air. That's exactly what you want to do for any quarterback, but especially a guy like Kirk Cousins, who knows that, or we've seen over the last couple of years, if you're able to heat him up, he will make mistakes. He will put his teams in tough positions. But today, he really leaned on his trenches, and that's something that the Miami Dolphins need to do, or try to do, or strive to do, and we weren't able to do that. But if you looked at how the Raiders' offensive line controlled the line of scrimmage, that dictated the game to me. They out-physicaled our defensive line from quarter 1 to quarter 4.
9: You're starting behind the eight ball, and that happens, right? You have such a big hole to dig out of when the game takes on that shape. And I mean, you made the point, like, Cousins does get, you know, rattled. He made 2 big mistakes. He gave the ball back to the Dolphins twice on relatively, you know, bad decisions and bad throws. The one that he threw to Michael Taft was a straight sale job. And then the one to Dante Trader looked like he got confused and Trader buzzed it underneath and picked it off and took it the other way. But there was, you talk about the pass rush, man. Like, again, and Halfley talked about it this week in his press conference. He was asked, like, why didn't you guys, you know, why didn't you get more pass rushers? And like, where do you want me to get the pass rushers from? They don't just come to the Dollar Tree, man. Like, we have to go to Gucci. Yeah. We got to go to, you know, Saks on Fifth to go get pass rushers of that caliber. And so trying to pair those guys with Chop, like, they just couldn't get home. And then to your point, when you're in third and four, third and two, like, it's just not going to happen for you.
10: Yeah, and then, you know, Dolphins, the eyes are on Chop Robinson, right? Yeah. We are patiently waiting for him to have the type of year he had his rookie season. But you're able to have that type of year. Okay, all right, so let's just look at the Raiders, right? They weren't really getting after Malik Willis in that first half. Yeah. But when you're able to have that offensive success, that's when Chop Robinson was really kind of at his best, because we're able to put points on the board. We're able to have some type of momentum. So then you create an opportunity for your defensive ends to be defensive ends. This is why you get paid. This is why you got drafted so high, is so that you can go and rush the passer. But if you are coming up to the line of scrimmage every time and you don't know if it's going to be a run, play action pass, or a drop back pass, you can't really get into pass rush mode. You did not hear Crosby's name in the first 2.5 quarters. You go down by 10 and you got to air it out. Who starts to get the light shined on him? Crosby. Because he's able to have those pass rush opportunities, those one-on-one opportunities. Listen, Austin Jackson held his own.
9: Yeah, he did.
10: Paul held his own for 2.5 quarters. Once the fourth quarter rolled around, you're down by 2 scores. Guess what? Everybody in the building knows you're about to throw the ball, including those defensive ends. And they went out and paid money because they had money, and they were able to bring in a couple other assets, and they got the best of us. This is a young team that cannot, to your point, get behind the eight ball because you have no help. You don't have the right assets or the right people in the building to bail you out right now. You have to play a clean game. And I think that's why I got super frustrated. One, I thought the Juju Brents penalty was an actual call. I would love to have some type of
9: some explanation,
10: a little bit more information on why you decided to throw the flag in that instance. I don't know what he did, but, you know, those are the types of things that can't happen to this team. That has to be the message moving forward. We don't have the luxury of going out and being that type of team that can overcome those type of situations.
9: All those things you just said mixed in with some mistakes. There was critical penalties at critical junctures. We saw the special teams have multiple gaffes in the kick coverage game. We'll talk about that more as well. And then even early on, Jamon, like you mentioned, the Juju Brents, you know, unsportsmanlike foul that essentially gave the Raiders 3 points because they were off the field. They got the ball back and winded up pushing it into field goal range. There was a play where Michael Mayer's nearly down or not. Or he just was down before the ball came out. That would have been a takeaway in that direction. The tush push that was overturned. Lots of these plays that were just, you know, a couple of inches away from going in the Dolphins' direction. You pair all that together, and that's why I think it's a 14-point game compared to what maybe could have been a game that came down to the wire there at the end. But again, it all just kind of makes sense because even within that, they still had chances and chances late in the game. But you made the point about Malik kind of making some mistakes and, you know, not cutting that thing loose, bailing on some clean pockets. I thought he pressed big time on the

0: the field today. We'll talk about all of that and a heck of a lot more. 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

0: 425 slate. The Vikings took down the Packers 39-22. The Eagles beat the Commanders 24-22. The Chargers lost to the Cardinals 26-14. And, of course, the Raiders beat your Miami Dolphins 27-13. Next Miami Dolphins road game is coming up next week in San Francisco. 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
1: You heard Will say it there. 27-13, the Raiders are winners out in Vegas as the Dolphins drop their opener for the second straight season to go to 0-1 on the year. We talked about the game as a whole on the first segment. I want to just focus in here on quarterback Malik Willis, who in his Dolphins starting debut goes 15 for 27, 220 yards, no touchdowns, a pick. He did run for 39 yards on six attempts and a touchdown. Also took five sacks in the passing game. It's not the best showing in terms of, you know, trying to find out if this guy is your franchise solution, Jermon, but I am thrilled to say that seeing a quarterback for the Miami Dolphins survive multiple swarming pockets and get out of them and create the way he did and have a long touchdown run and just be able to survive the second phase of a play. That alone to me, Jermon, got me excited.
2: Yeah, he really excited not just myself, but, you know, Dolphins fans as well, just by showing his ability, to your point, to extend plays, to get outside the pocket. But I think the thing that was frustrating for me is, you know, everything lives and dies on a football team through your quarterback, right? And they got to be able to manage the game and not put your team in tough situations. But then when you go and look back at the impact that Malik Willis did have, first half, he really, to me, was a lot more poised under pressure. Then comes out in the second half, and he starts really great. And I'm really excited because the team is back in you know, in striking distance and has an opportunity to bring this team back. But then you start to see he's a little just erratic in the pocket. You know, he's not trusting his protection. And, you know, when you don't trust your protection, when you have a guy who is mobile, he tends to get outside the pocket. That's when you start to get holding calls because, you know, your offensive linemen, they don't have eyes behind their head, you know. So they're doing the best job they can of trying to keep the guy in front of them. But then as the tackles do a solid job of driving their defensive ends outside, that's when your quarterback has to step up and have confidence in his pocket and have confidence in his eyes and keep it downfield. But in the second half, you kind of saw him just not trust it, get outside the pocket a little bit too much and not keep his eyes downfield. And some things that I had saw was just a little bit, some inconsistencies throwing the ball. You know, obviously your decision making and you trying to make a play. But, you and I, we looked at each other a couple of times in the second half, and we're just saying, why would he try to make that throw? It was double coverage. It was safeties over the top. It was just, you know, I think he put himself and the team in some tough situations, especially in the second half. But there are some throws that he's going to see on tape where he's going to say, okay, I need to make that throw. You know, and that's what we're looking for in a young team when everybody's looking at the quarterback to make the play. You got to hit the open man. You got to be on time, and you got to trust your pocket, right? Like that, just it's what it has to be, right? Even if it does break down early, and some of those sacks, you have five sacks, and you know, if you're looking at that and you're saying, "Oh, the offensive line did terrible," yeah. Second, once you got into the second half of this game, and you start putting those offensive linemen in some tough situations, yeah, they started to heat him up a little bit. But as a quarterback, you got to do a better job of managing the game and putting not just yourself but this team in the best position possible. And I just feel like it was a little erratic. It was up and down. You know, he came out, did some really great things, scrambled, but then there's some other times like you get down to the red zone after the INT. You get down to the red zone, you take a sack. The number one thing that the offensive coordinator should be telling you in that moment is, hey, do not take a sack in this moment. You can't take a sack. So then we go and take a field goal after an 8 or 9 yard loss. Yeah, should Riley Patterson hit the field goal? Yes, he should have hit it. But at the end of the day, it made the job tougher on everybody else when you can't do what you're supposed to do at that quarterback position.
1: Yeah, I felt like the drive you're talking about, or at least the one before that, was when I felt like for the first time all game, it almost seemed like the moment got too big for Malik. And I kind of felt like, you know, because it was a two-score game coming out of the break. They get the immediate interception. They take it right down the field and score the touchdown, which he has a strike to Caleb Douglas, a strike to Chris Bell, and then a 15-yard touchdown run. That's when Dolphins fans are thinking, we found him, right? We found the guy. Here he is. And then the defense immediately gives up a score on the other side. And that's when I felt like his eyes kind of got big, where it was like he almost felt like he felt the impact that we felt watching the game here of, like, defense is getting ran over. Stops are hard to come by. I'm going to have to score every drive. Let's go ahead and uncork this 50-yard shot to Caleb Douglas. And mind you, Jermon, that came after the first play that we really felt was his first, like, big miss. It was that first down throw where he just spiked it, right?
2: Yeah.
1: I think it was Greg Dulcich, and he threw the ball right at his feet, and we both were kind of like, that was you got to make that throw. You just cannot miss that throw. And then the next one, he took that shot down the field where it just wasn't open. I don't know what the coverage told him on that play, because no matter how you slice it, it was a bad decision. Now, again, some of the strikes he threw early on, like those back shoulder balls in the first drive, one to Malik Washington that winds up going out of bounds. He was really putting the ball on the target, I thought, and showed the goods and the upside there. But I bring it back to you with this question, because he's not a young quarterback per se. He's 27 years old, but he does have just a handful of starts. And after that sequence I just talked about, it seemed like he really pressed, which to me is a young player thing. And so I want to ask you that concept, but also the concept of getting wide on some of those pockets that he had, because to me that was the biggest mistake he made all game, was really secure pockets. Let's bail out right, because I think that kind of plays into the I got to go make a play, which for me is getting out to the right, attack the line of scrimmage with my legs, keep my eyes down the field, and be a dual threat quarterback right here rather than stay in there and kind of manage the game like you said. Is all that something that you feel for this quarterback can come with experience? Because again, 27 years old, he's been in the league for, this is his fifth year, but he only has a handful of starts. So kind of how do you explain that to a Dolphins fan that is excited about the upside but have to understand that maybe there's going to be some growing pains this year?
2: Yeah, those are the woes that you think a player like this has somewhat gotten over. Like, there was moments in this game where I felt like he was a rookie quarterback or a second-year quarterback, right? Like, when you bail on a clean pocket, or you're not trying to step up, do you know how hard it is to contain Max Crosby?
1: No chance.
2: And Kwity Paye?
1: No chance.
2: At 10 yards, and as a tackle, you're doing your job. That's your job. If I can run this guy around the pocket at 9 to 10 yards, my center and my two guards have to be able to keep the depth of the dish, right? So if you can understand what I'm trying to say, is you want to build like a dish, a pocket around the quarterback where he can get back in his drop, hit his back step, push up, keep his eyes down the field, and make the play. When people talk timing, quarterback timing, getting the ball out your hands and anticipating throws, I feel like that's an area he's going to have to get better. I believe the offensive coordinator, the quarterback coach, this is something that they're going to go back and they're going to look at film and they're going to say, you cannot do this in this moment. It's a five-step drop. You're sitting at 10, and then you are feeling like the play is broken down and you're escaping outside of the right tackle instead of pushing up in the pocket. And if you have to release, go to the inside. You know, like, if your tackles are doing such a solid job of driving their defensive ends outside of you, they're trying to give you the confidence to say, hey, step up, and if you have to get out, then you can get out through like the B gap or go make a play. But if you circle around outside one of the tackles, these defenders are way too fast. They're going to take way too good of angles to come and try to either cut you off from running, and they're going to do a good job. And plus, if you release that way as well, you're also creating a longer throw for yourself. So I just think he has to, you know, go back to some of his basics and just, you know, trust his big guys up front. Because if, you know, I want to go back and I want to look at the film right along with you, and I want to see how the protection was in the first two and a half quarters. Again, it got a little dicey at the end, but that's what happens when you have a young team in a 2-minute situation at the beginning of the fourth quarter.
1: that's what the season is going to be all about, is evaluating these young guys and the quarterback, too, to see if he is the guy to lead this charge into the next phase of this Dolphins build. And it doesn't get any easier next week because Nick Bosa and Osa Odigizuwa are going to be in line for that game as well. And that Niners team looked pretty dang good out in Australia. Speaking of Malik Willis, we'll hear from him later on in the show. We're going to hear from Jeff Hafley, Jacob Rodriguez, probably some more players as well. And we'll talk about all those rookies in segments to come here on Dolphins Post Game Live. This is Miami Dolphins football.
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1: We are just into the 8 o'clock hour here on Dolphins Post Game Live, recapping week number one out in Las Vegas. Raiders 27, Dolphins 23. And how about that rookie debut for linebacker Jacob Rodriguez, who finishes with 14 tackles in his first NFL game? We heard from Jacob following today's game.
13: What were some of the problems that Ashton Jensen and their offensive line presented for you guys in stopping the run?
18: Yeah, I mean, they're good.